0: Back to New England.
1: Been
0: many
1: to New
0: times.
1: England a couple times. We've had the draft at my house in L.A. a couple times.
0: Okay. Yeah. All right. That was after, I imagine, the Rams won.
1: After the Rams won, and then the Patriots won 1 year, but we're like, we're sick of going to New England.
0: Let's do it in L.A.
1: Yeah.
0: And so you hosted.
1: I have.
0: That's great.
1: Yeah.
0: And so, but as the league has gotten older, so have the people in it, right? You started out 25 years ago. There was a pot, and you didn't have much to put in it.
1: Not right? really, no.
0: Okay?
1: Not really.
0: Now look at you. Now look at you. A married man.
1: That's right.
0: A father.
1: That's right.
0: A dad and a husband.
1: Uh-huh.
0: I don't even know who you are anymore.
1: Sometimes neither do I.
0: Right. So, but yet you are a paid professional to appear on this program.
1: Correct.
0: It's great. You're taking one of your days off.
1: That's right.
0: Leaving the wife, the kids.
1: Right.
0: You're not going to the bat mitzvah this weekend.
1: I know. I will be represented.
0: Good. Don't worry about it.
1: Sarah,
0: I understand
1: Cage will be
0: what
1: there.
0: You're doing. I get it.
1: I'm sad to miss it.
0: That said, how many guys are going this year?
1: 9 out of the 40.
0: Is that a low? Are we ebbing?
1: This is usually, you know, if it's an East Coast venue, last year in Philadelphia, we got, I think, 12 or 13.
0: Well, okay.
1: Because it's a little more, you know, geographically sound for a lot of the guys.
0: Seattle is an outpost.
1: Seattle is
0: not.
1: Might
0: as well have it in your home state of, another one of your home states of Alaska.
1: Exactly.
0: Might as well keep going north.
1: Exactly. Oh. So,
0: the reason why I don't like this man's league. I don't know why this upsets me. This is a Larry David type thing. It's not. I have no skin in this game.
1: Okay.
0: This does not affect me.
1: You're not in the league.
0: I'm not in it.
1: Yeah.
2: Like the burger draft.
0: But it upsets me so much.
2: I don't like it.
0: That their draft has no time limit on how long you can take to choose a player.
1: Facts.
0: And I heard that, and it triggers me. I'm triggered.
1: Yeah. Okay, so an update on that.
0: What do you got?
1: Not entirely true anymore.
0: Okay.
1: We did institute a loosely enforced 5-minute time limit.
0: Oh, whoa.
2: Whoa.
1: Starting last year, and we did shave about 2 hours off the top.
0: Because you are,
1: off the top.
0: I imagine most of the people who have evolved like you in the draft have kids and jobs and things like that.
1: Yeah, lots of kids.
0: And the last thing they want to do is spend time away sitting in a hotel room. Seattle's a beautiful city.
1: Yeah.
0: You should go out and see it.
1: See,
0: go out and look at that beautiful sound.
1: Yeah.
0: Are the Mariners playing this weekend?
1: No, we're actually going to the Tacoma Rainiers game
0: awesome.
1: On Thursday night.
0: This is at you evolving.
1: Yeah.
0: But you can't do it if you're taking 25 minutes on deciding Isaac Tesla should be taken in the 15th round.
1: That's about probably.
0: And it's just like, that infuriates.
1: Well, this goes back to I think
0: go to the fish market and dodge big huge ass fish.
2: Yep, that's fun.
0: That's what you should do.
1: It's
0: with
1: the 28 minutes for Brian Hartline in the 8th round from 2012 or something.
0: Did I accost that individual?
1: You did. He was here once.
0: That's right,
1: Jason Sherman.
0: And he gave me some
1: fellow Staten Islander too.
0: I know.
1: I hate to see rock on rock crime.
0: Rock on rock crime.
1: You know what I mean?
0: Yeah. Yeah. Last time that happened. It was outside of Spark Steakhouse,
1: I think. Hey, now. Paul Castellano's house is for sale now.
0: I saw that.
1: I sent that to you guys.
0: Information.
1: Yeah.
0: Wow. He lived in a nice spot, man. Up there on Toad Hill.
1: Yeah.
0: Staten Island.
1: So anyway, we're shooting for, 6-ish hours on the draft. It, we have gone into the 9-hour before in past years.
2: Not that bad.
3: I'd fight everybody.
1: It's a full Saturday.
0: You join me in this.
3: We're all
1: full Saturday.
2: Wait.
3: We're all
2: wait. TJ just said you'd fight everybody?
0: I said I would fight.
3: I would fight everybody if we were that long.
2: You guys just said that.
1: The first couple rounds, I don't understand why it takes so long. Like, the best players are right there. Just pick one. But.
0: And I'm about to give power rankings on my mock draft, my top 10 mock draft.
1: If you see me out in Seattle, say what's up.
0: I'm just saying, man, in my poker league, we have a 90-second.
2: 90 seconds?
0: 90. You get 90 seconds to choose your player.
2: That's
0: and
2: nuts.
0: If it goes past 60 seconds, the heckling that begins is off the charts.
2: Are you all in person?
0: Huh?
2: Are you all in person?
3: Everyone
0: we're can. Mostly there, yeah, because once it's over, poker night starts.
2: Then you do it.
0: We want cards to fly.
2: So
0: we
2: now you're
0: cards
2: waiting.
0: To fly.
2: You do it before. And,
0: yes.
2: Oh.
0: Yes.
2: This is,
0: and it's usually
2: great,
0: opening
2: actually.
0: Night of, like the, of the football.
1: Yeah, you guys
0: we
1: always do it there.
0: The limit.
1: Yeah.
0: Sometimes it goes into the game, and then
2: I
0: the
2: like
0: big that. Arguments are, I'm going to take that play.

0: or just scored.
1: Yeah, that's
0: and start him. And start him. There was people almost fair, quit the league when
1: because of that.
0: Yeah, over stuff like that.
2: Fist fights breaking out of
1: it. Yeah, you got it. Well, once a game starts, that's and it. Whistle. That's it.
0: This is how the Rich Eisen Show celebrates the ESPN Fantasy Football Marathon.
2: See, in my
0: by league, talking about what's right and what's wrong.
2: In my league, we actually do auctions, so it takes a little longer. But the best part about the auction is if you want somebody, you can really get them, but unfortunately, this year is going to be a tough one for us.
0: I don't know if I'm cut out for an auction draft because it takes too long.
2: It's fine if you've got the right
3: hand. Wait, so how long, TJ, does your draft go? Because you do the full auction.
2: I mean, it's less than 2 hours.
1: That's not bad.
2: It's not bad.
3: Pretty impressive.
2: That's very impressive. Yeah. Well, like I said, it's the one time, like now that we're all older, it's the one time that we all, I probably will see half of these guys on that day, and I won't see them again the rest of the year. But this year will be tough because you guys might know Eric Dane was in our family.
0: Oh, yeah, that's right.
2: So this is going to be the first time in like 18 years. So this is going to be a tough one.
0: Okay, you know, so take your time. And if it goes any longer, then Mila kicks you out of the barn, right? Is that how it works?
2: She really doesn't come out to the barn. She'll come out and say hi, and then she goes back.
0: She's not in the league. That's my way of finding out, by the way. That was my way. I didn't mean to drag Mila into this whole thing.
2: We told you that when Eric was here a few years ago.
0: I don't recall.
2: So this is going to be a hard one for the
0: fans. Oh, man. Sorry. Sorry to hear that, obviously.
2: Yeah. But we're going to celebrate him, and we're going to have a good time because that's what the draft is all. He loves football.
0: You would want that. I know he's been here before, he's a big fan.
2: He and I, about this time every year for like the last 17 years, we'll get on a phone call with each other just to kind of size each other up and be like, well, yo, I heard Drew Brees had a bad shoulder. You might not want to.
3: Yeah, what are you doing?
2: I heard Adrian Peterson has a high ankle. Like, we would do this every year, you know?
0: Well, this is why we always have our draft at the last possible minute.
2: That makes sense.
0: You know what I mean?
3: Yep. There's been a lot of injuries this preseason.
0: Speaking of drafts, okay. We're going to do these power rankings. Normally it's on a Wednesday, but since today is the ESPN Fantasy Football Marathon, and I'm a team player, despite I being in Rich and Eisen and Disney. We're going to do my power rankings today, and I usually do a mock draft before the actual draft, the actual NFL draft, every year in power rankings form, where I mock the first 10 of an actual NFL draft.
2: I mock your draft.
0: Well, now here is my 2026 come at me fantasy mock draft in power rankings form, brought to you by SoFi.
4: This is mine.
0: Power rankings.
4: There are many like it, but this one is mine.
5: Power rankings.
0: All right, here we go.
2: Okay.
0: Here we go. And in case anyone's wondering, as I'm going to go from 10 up to 1 in the mock draft of what I think is going to happen in maybe your league and might come at me.
2: Come at me, bro.
0: All right, so come at me. If you come at me on X, I won't see it. Come at me on Threads, might see it.
3: What pick do you have in your league?
0: I have two.
3: Ooh.
0: And I'm hoping for one. But at any rate, here's the scoop. We're going to do this like full point PPR. Isn't that what the most everybody
3: full
0: does?
3: Point, full point.
0: I'm taking CD Lamb 10.
2: Ooh. Okay.
0: Now, that might be a nice pick for somebody at 10. The only reason why I'm putting CD Lamb at 10 and Amon-Ra at 9, okay, is I don't know how much Pickens is going to take some catches.
2: Oh, a lot.
0: Jameson Williams is going to take some catches, but I don't know if as much. You know?
2: J-Mo.
0: And Amon-Ra is that guy off the slot that how many times does Goff just go, too late, it's already gone.
3: Beast.
2: Right.
0: So I'm going to go CD 10, Amon-Ra 9.
2: Okay.
0: That's my thinking there. 8. I'm taking Devon Achane here. I was thinking of putting him higher because Jeff Hafley came on this show and said he does not want to see him tap his helmet all year long. And if he does carry it, touch it 40 to 45 times a game, which is definitely not how many times he's going to touch it, but the coach said it out loud, and I'm going to take him at his word that it's going to be fed a lot to this guy. He said he would help carry Devon Achane off the field.
2: Yeah, he basically gave us the blueprint. So,
0: and he almost had 1,400 yards last year on the ground.
2: It's a good pick.
0: Okay, 7. Out of respect,

0: he's in my top 10.
1: Respect.
0: I'm putting JSN here.
2: Okay.
0: Jaxon Smith-Njigba. I really want to see how he follows up his offensive player of the year.
2: Very curious.
0: Okay. Yes. New OC, too. I don't know what the hell this is going to look like.
2: Correct.
0: So I'm a little bit jumpy here, but I'm still going to say he's the same guy. He's the same guy.
3: Watching Hard Knocks, he's the same guy.
0: He sure is.
2: Yeah, that's true.
0: Okay.
3: Probably better.
0: Six. Out of respect again.
1: Respect.
2: Ooh. Like Henry Hill.
0: The tightness concerns me. I'm concerned by the tightness.
2: Oh, you're concerned by tightness.
0: Why wouldn't I be concerned?
3: Tightness isn't it?
2: Well, he told you. It was load management.
0: I got it. I understand there's a load, there's management, it's tightness, but this is my fantasy team. Yeah. I understand.
1: Man.
0: But I'm putting McCaffrey
1: six.
0: Yep.
3: CMC.
0: Mm. Yep. Because I think Jonathan Taylor is going to have another.
2: Oh, so you're bumping JT up. Okay.
0: JT is five.
2: Okay.
0: If I'm sitting there, I can't believe I'm saying this out loud. I know McCaffrey is 1,000.
2: Like a lock.
0: I know. But this guy could get 2K, don't you think?
1: He's amazing.
2: Yeah, he could do it.
0: Okay.
2: Yeah.
0: And there are weeks where he'll just, like,
3: three touchdowns, 100
0: yards. Yeah, and it's all, like, yeah, again, yeah. We Hoskins exactly. Put up that picture against Atlanta in Germany last year. It was a wrap.
3: 244 yards.
0: And I know, because he's going against me.
2: He was
0: and
2: going against
0: over.
2: Me, too, that
0: By
2: game.
0: The way, when you are playing against somebody who has a massive game in the early window of a four window of football day on a Sunday,
2: worst.
0: It destroys your whole day.
2: Your whole day is shot.
0: Oh, God. All right. I don't know where I'm getting
2: that. Because
3: it's fantasy. It's
2: I played against him that week.
0: And I was
2: also.
0: Looking at Chris, and I thought of his fantasy league, and it just enraged me.
3: I get it.
2: I'm going to FaceTime you during the draft.
3: You better not.
0: Four. I'm also concerned about him, period. But Puka is still Puka.
2: Yeah.
0: All right.
1: Hey, you want me?
0: Puka is still Puka, the king of the 10-catch, buck 40, two-touchdown
2: day.
0: All right.
3: Rich, on the flip, having the West Coast player on your team.
2: Get that at the end of the night.
3: Baby.
0: Can nothing better.
2: Play so reckless.
0: Somebody come back from that.
2: Oh, yeah. I need him to just not play as reckless as he maybe has.
0: Or just be as reckless maybe in life.
2: Yeah, that too.
0: Straight up.
2: That too.
0: Three. It's still Jamar Chase. It's still the first wide receiver off the board.
2: Fact.
0: Okay. Jamar Chase.
2: You see what he said? He's like, I don't care about yards. I want the touchdown record.
0: Okay.
2: He's coming for Randy Moss.
0: Okay. Good for him. And he's got the quarterback who says, there is no tomorrow. And I work here.
2: He didn't say those words. He had it.
0: All right. Now.
3: But you think he didn't say it when he put
0: I have the second overall choice.
2: So this is who you want? Are you wish casting?
0: I am not wish casting. But I think at the end of the day, the preseason is going to affect it. I think the preseason is going to affect this because Atlanta has looked like
2: a mess.
0: Garbage.
2: Yeah, correct.
0: And I think Bijan's going to drop to two in most drafts.
2: Ooh.
0: At your danger.
2: Thank you, TJ, for going to have Gibbs.
0: At your danger. At your danger, you let this man drop to two. Because he is all world, all pro, all purpose, all of that, and the biscuit.
3: We can trade, probably.
0: But I think at the end of the day, it's Jahmyr Gibbs' world fantasy-wise, and we're all rent-paying. Because he got paid, Bijan got paid. And at the end of the day, Goff runs the offense a heck of a lot better than whatever Atlanta might do. If that even matters to Bijan. I mean, it's not like the last 2 years weren't like the most efficient quarterback play you've seen everywhere, and he was incredible.
2: I would be stunned if either guy doesn't get 2,500 total yards and 20 touchdowns.
0: So
2: I would be shocked.
0: That's my come at me fantasy mock draft brought to you by SoFi. Get your money right. What do you think? Am I missing anything? I mean, obviously.
2: You know, I was looking at Field Yates' top 150 PPR standings. James Cook, he had 10th. I know you had CD there.
0: I did.
2: No Justin Jefferson, but everyone else, you know, that's.
0: Justin Jefferson has got to be sitting in top around and going, this is, I'm going to take this thing over and back. I don't know.
2: Derek
0: Fun stuff. 844-204-RICH, number to dial right here on the program. 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I saw the very handsome Joe Thomas check in on Zoom.
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0: ESPN Radio is back. Joe Thomas is here on the program. So, Joe, let's just jump right into it because you're in the booth, right? You're calling these games locally. You and Chris Rose, right? How does Deshaun Watson look to you on the hoof, if you will, since we're talking about you and Farms, and how does he look in person to you, Joe?
1: So it's interesting. I got a chance for the last couple of weeks to watch practice, coached a little bit on the ground, got to watch their joint practice against the Bills, and everybody from the fans that were there to the local media had said, both quarterbacks are making great progress in Todd Monken's system, but Deshaun Watson probably is a little bit ahead and leaning into his experience a little bit, being able to operate in Coach Monken's system, which puts a lot on your quarterback. At the line of scrimmage, a lot of these play calls, they have built in two plays so that the quarterback has a wide latitude to be able to change the play at the line of scrimmage, change the snap count, try to use the snap count as a weapon against the defense. And I think most people were saying, hey, we expect Deshaun Watson to be the starter. Until the game that happened this past weekend against the Bills, where Shedeur Sanders went out, played very well throughout the first half, and then Deshaun Watson came in the third quarter and did not play very well against the third team of the Buffalo Bills. And I think that for people that were just tuning in, watching Shedeur in that game only, it was very obvious who the better quarterback was in that game. So a lot of controversy, obviously, that Coach Monken on Monday named Deshaun Watson as starting quarterback for week one.
0: Well, and because in between that, it was him having a moment at the post-game press conference podium where he was brutally honest, man. It's clear that he has not turned the page from when he got hurt on that field and heard some cheers from the crowd. And, he then, after being named the starter, mea culpa, and hopefully the Browns feel like that's been put to bed. But I think you and I both know that that might be

0: a tall tale that they're hoping is true. You know this fan base, Joe. You know them. They love you. My goodness gracious, do they love you. What would you say to Deshaun, unless you haven't, but what would you say to him about trying to reconcile here, knowing this fan base as well as you do, Joe?
1: Well, there's been an enormous commitment, investment in Deshaun Watson, and there's been no payoff for the Browns fan base, which, to your point, it's the most loyal fan base in all of professional sports. And I can say that because they're still showing up, and they have not put a very good product on the field for several decades. Right. And to have the fans still show up, still care about their team, still see the Browns as their identity, I think as a player, you've got to be able to keep that in perspective. Even though you weren't here the entire time since they came back in 99, you have to understand that this fan base has been through hell and back, and they're still showing up and they're still cheering for the team. And if you're Deshaun Watson, there needs to be a little understanding of what you've been paid for and what you've given to that fan base, and understand that relationship. And it can't be a personal thing, because the only way you can change that, and this is true no matter who your fan base is to go out and play better football. And until he does that, there's not going to be any bridges that are mended between Deshaun and the fan base. And I think he came out after the fact on that Monday and alluded to that a little bit, understanding that, look, until he plays great football in Cleveland Browns uniforms, if he ever does, like, the fan base is going to be booing him. That's just the way it is, because they don't feel like they've gotten what they've invested and what they've had to go through since they brought in Deshaun Watson from the Houston Texans.
0: And, you know, there's already a conversation that you hear that it's good that their first two games are on the road, right? Although the second one's against Baker Mayfield, who you know would love to stir it up so badly for the Browns and send them back 0-2. I'm sure he'll talk to the defense like that they can have a large say in really sticking it to the Browns and have Deshaun Watson be still the starting quarterback going into week three, unless you think, I mean, what happens if it's such a brutal start? Do you think there's any possibility that they would not send Deshaun Watson out there? I know this is a large hypothetical, but that's already part of the conversation, that week one and two is the ultimate amount of time that Todd Monken is going to truly give Deshaun Watson. Do you think that's possible, Joe?
1: Yeah, I would think that's probable. I think he's got to play well in those first two games, probably got to win at least one of them to be able to keep that starting job. And I know that as Todd Monken comes in, first-time NFL head coach, 60 years old, he knows this is his shot. The reason he named Deshaun Watson the starter in week one had solely to do with, what's the quarterback in my building that can operate and run my offense and give our team the best chance to win in week one? And that's what he was given when he was announced as the head coach, without any oversight or thought from outside of the building or even some of the upper management people within Cleveland. They give him the right to be able to do that. But certainly, as they're looking on the schedule and knowing what the fan reaction has been to Deshaun Watson, he needs to play well in those first two games, like I mentioned, probably win at least one of those two to be able to continue to be the starter when he comes home to Cleveland. Because you can imagine, Rich, if you go 0-2 and don't play well in those two games, and then they roll him out as the starter in week three, it's not going to be a very pretty picture in Cleveland. And I think everybody in Cleveland, part of the reason there's been frustration after naming Deshaun Watson the starter, outside of all the things that they've dealt with and outside of him playing very poorly against the Bills, is that, hey, we want to be able to see who this guy is, this Shedeur Sanders, who we still believe could be the quarterback of the future. He's shown great progress. He's done a lot of really, really good things so far since he's got here in Cleveland. And we want to see what his potential is. Where's that ceiling? Can he become and grow into that role of a starting quarterback? Because they know that there's a huge decision at the end of the season with two first-round draft choices of who is going to be that quarterback. Is it somebody that's in the building that's been playing for us this year, or are we going to need to go out and draft somebody? And so they really want to be able to get a good look at Shedeur Sanders to know exactly who he is and how he fits, if he fits into the future of this franchise.
0: Hey, man, you know, I was talking about this yesterday, Joe Thomas, that, you know, the way that Shedeur got born into this situation, and, you know, I'm not talking about life, but the way that he was born into life with the last name Sanders and the way that he was born into the league together has given, you know, Shedeur a bad rap. And he has done nothing but be a professional. And everything that everybody said, oh, this kid's going to have a reality show mentality, and he's going to act entitled, and he's not going to be a professional. He's not going to work hard. He's not going to say the right things. For the most part, he has been pitch perfect, including taking this apparently in stride. What have you seen from him yourself when you've been around, Joe?
1: I think the perfect antidote is when people were trying to divide him and Deshaun, talking about the job that Deshaun did in the game over the weekend. Like, Shadur is the first guy that defends their relationship, how, yes, it's a competition, but he loves Deshaun and wants him to do the best that he can possibly do. And if Shadur wins the competition, he wants to win it on his own merit. And I think he's done a great job, especially in the media, not allowing people to put a wedge between him and Deshaun, and also being a great teammate. You know, after Deshaun was named the starter, like, Shadur took it in stride, and he always puts it back to himself about, hey, how do I get better? How do I earn that starting spot? How do I keep the starting spot? So I think from that standpoint, he's been an awesome teammate. He's been wonderful as far as working with the media and making sure that they don't divide anybody on that roster, even when things happen like it did over the weekend with Deshaun playing in the second half, not playing well, and then calling out the fan base for booing him and making it personal in that regard.
0: Yeah, and especially since Shadur is more of an age, you know, peer of the studs on this roster, and that's kind of what's being lost amongst this, is how many good young football players there are. And there's Jared Verse with a massive chip on his shoulder to roll downhill. And another person who I've really dug getting to see and how he's handled is, I kind of like Todd Monken, the way that he's handling everything. And what have you seen from him firsthand, Joe?
1: Yeah, I think he's earned a lot of equity with the Browns fan base because he tells it how it is.
0: Sure, he does not care. He's like Parcells in that way, isn't he, Joe? Like, he sounds like Bill sometimes. He really does.
1: He does. And that's why I think when he named Deshaun the starter on Monday, it wasn't as much of a surprise maybe to me and to the people who've gotten to know Todd Monken, because he is not about anything except for winning and accountability and what do we need to do now to be better. And he looked at week one and said, hey, I think this quarterback gives me the best chance to win. I don't care about all that other noise because I am only about one thing and I don't care about anybody else. And I think it's been great, you know. A lot of coaching styles can have great success in this league. But I think right now with this Browns fan base, they are loving Todd Monken because he tells you exactly how it is. And from a player standpoint, that was the type of coach that I wanted. Like, I want to know what I need to do on that field to earn the respect of my coaches and teammates, to get my job done, and to keep my job. And Todd tells you exactly how it is, and he doesn't parse any words whatsoever.
0: We'll see what happens, right? Because Boston, Concepcion, Judkins, Fannin, you know, those are some really good young players. Judy, we can see what happens now. You just got to get that quarterback right, man. I don't need to tell you that. You've seen that jersey with 90 names on the back of it, and you didn't miss a snap. So it's wild. That's the only way I could put it, Joe. You know, just a wild team.
1: So always something to talk about in Cleveland, Rich.
0: So what can people do in time for Labor Day through your Hall of Fame farms, Joe?
1: Yeah, we put together an awesome bundle. It's the easy button for people as they're getting ready for their Labor Day parties. Wanted to make sure you got some beautiful charcuterie. So we got our Hall of Fame cheddar wurst. We've got the hot dogs. We got our Hall of Fame summer sausage. We got the Hall of Fame beef sticks. And we put that together with a package that's got some amazing steaks and burgers. Basically, everything you need on the beef side to be able to get together with 15 or so of your buddies and have an amazing Labor Day weekend, getting ready for the start of the NFL season and enjoying the start of the college football season. You know, we just want to make it easy on the people out there. So if you go to hallofamefarms.com, check out our amazing Labor Day bundle and all of our other incredible steaks, including the ones that me and Rich got to enjoy at the Gold Jacket dinner.
0: At the Hall of Fame dinner, you and I have always enjoyed, I've always enjoyed my time with you, Joe. I got to show this picture because it's one of my favorites from Munich.
1: Oh, yes.
0: There you are. You just showed up in the Lederhosen, the whole bit, man. And you were all about it. there in Munich.
2: Awesome.
1: That's a real deal right there. After living in Munich for a year, I wore that to many festivals. It was great. We got to get you in one this year, maybe, if you come out to Germany.
0: You know what? I don't know if that's the look I can pull off.
1: Oh, come on,
0: Joe.
1: And some man like you?
0: I don't know. It's like, it doesn't look like there's a lot of room in there. You know what I mean? Like the bottom part doesn't look like there's much room. You know what I mean?
1: Hey, you don't need much room. I wouldn't worry about that. You're just fine.
0: Thank you. I'll take that as the compliment. I think it is.
2: Maybe.
0: I walked into it. Great to see you, Joe. It was great to see you. Thanks for serving that awesome dinner to everybody at the Jacket Dinner. And I appreciate your honesty and your 2 cents here, as always. You be well.
1: Thanks for having me on.
0: Appreciate it. Hall of Fame Farms. Nice. Go check it out. Again, that's in the headlines now about getting some real quality beef and knowing where the heck it's coming from. And you know where it's coming from with Joe. So go check it out right there. It's awesome. I can personally.
2: I've ordered before.
0: Test. Hey.
2: Some of the snack sticks, the beef jerky.
0: Man.
2: Great.
0: How about that? It's probable. Because you were saying, no way, if they go 0-2, they're starting Deshaun Watson and
2: Cleveland.
0: Yes. And it's not the National Feelings League.
2: Right.
0: National Football League.
2: Yeah.
0: You got to suck it up and do it. And he's like, that's probable that he's not starting if it's a bad 0-2 start.
2: Oof.
0: And then we'll see. Monken has got the fans on his side because they kind of, I shouldn't say that. Browns fans may push back. He would attest, though. He knows that Browns fans like the way that he tells it like it is. And if it looks that bad and they're like, he still gives us the best chance to win and Shador's still sitting there. But Jacksonville, by the way, it's apparently looking really good in these joint practices. Mm-hmm. Like, they are laying it on some people. Fun. Can't wait for this season to start. My word. 844-204-RICH, number to dial. We're going to take a break here on the Rich Eisen Show. Will Forte in studio, hour 3. 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

0: 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We'll take your phone calls in a moment. I was going to do this yesterday, but so much went down with the whole Watson-Shador decision. Kind of threw us off. I've got my four-down season preview on the San Francisco 49ers. Right. Hit it, please.
1: Four downs with Rich.
2: Here we go. Why did you touch me?
0: All right, here we go. My season preview, the San Francisco 49ers. It's kind of straightforward. First down, everybody. Are all these summer injuries an annoyance or another sign of things to come? What is going on? You know, load management, apparently, for Christian McCaffrey, which is great. That's great news. Just get him ready for week one. Let's get Nick Bosa back, ready for week one. Let's get Kittle back on the field, ready for week one. I mean, Mike Evans, let's get him ready for week one.
3: He hasn't been doing much.
0: I wouldn't want to have him out there anyway. Sometimes what you hear is, thighs wrap, this wrap, the other thing.
3: Quad.
0: Whatever.
3: I don't know.
0: What is it? What's going on, man? Obviously, Ricky Pearsall's done for the year, but everything else seems to just be a summer annoyance. Let's hope that's the case. Second down.
1: Second down.
0: The wide receivers room, back to the future. The football DeLorean. Let's go back to Deebo Samuel because Ricky Pearsall goes down. Mike Evans is deep into his Hall of Fame career because that's who he is. Can he get another ring in San Francisco? What will happen with him? Dejon Stribling, who is the only Ole Miss player from that Fiesta Bowl who hasn't gone back to college. I can't believe that story.
4: Too soon.
0: But let's see what this kid... I mean, talk about being born into the league with a bunch of people who

0: perhaps thought, you know, that your team should have gotten somebody else in the first round rather than trading out and getting the second round. But if this kid is as good as everybody believes, then let's roll.
1: Mm-hmm.
0: And let's see what he can do. You know, then you look at the rest of the wide receiver room and you're wondering who is going to be there to step up. They've got some talented youngsters that can make a name for themselves. We'll see. Third down.
2: Third down.
0: What will Raheem Morris's defense look like? 49ers had the DFL last year in sacks. Isn't that amazing?
1: Wow.
0: And so here he comes, highly touted, and for good reason.
1: Yeah, great DC.
0: And everyone loves to play for him, and everyone is already loving to play for him in San Francisco. Let's get everyone healthy. Let's see what it looks like. Can they have that opportunistic defense and takeaway machine from previous years? It's unreal. When you look at the number of sacks, I believe, Chris, if you don't mind, it was 20. Nuts. I think they had as many sacks. Miles Garrett had more sacks individually than the 49ers had. Am I wrong about that? I have to repeat myself. But look at this 49ers defense. Let's get more takeaways. And they almost won the friggin' NFC regular season last year.
1: Yeah, they had 20. Denver led the league with 68.
0: There you go. Let's get more sacks. At least. And it would be help to stay healthy. Let's get Fred Warner. By the way, protect that man.
1: Hey, man, Greg
0: Greenlaw's back.
1: They're a different team, obviously, with those guys.
0: Fourth down, please.
2: Fourth down.
0: And so that's the ultimate question here. Because you're not questioning the coaching. And you're not questioning the quarterback anymore, I don't think. And you're not questioning very much about this team. You're not questioning the fan base. Was last year a mirage? Or is this team a Super Bowl contender again? And the mirage is only because they had a much easier schedule than they have now. Okay? The 49ers last year snuck up on people because everyone thought it's a rebuilding year, this, that, and the other thing.
1: Right.
0: And they almost won the whole conference regular season and did, you know, make it to the divisional playoff round. End of the day, can they do that again? Are they that good? Are they that deep? Can they stay that healthy? And that's my four downs on the San Francisco 49ers. You know?
1: I feel you. I like Brock Purdy this year.
0: You do? Why?
1: Yeah, I mean, I think
0: you haven't been a big Brock Purdy fan.
1: Yeah, but last year I was. I mean, I've come around on him. I think he's, you know, in the top half of the league. I think he's tough and gritty. I mean, he battled through injuries last year. You know, losing George Kittle in the first game of the season, you know, obviously kind of threw everything off. And now Kittle's ramping back up. There's a chance he plays week one. And, you know, you throw Mike Evans in there and what we've seen from Stribling, this is an offense that's going to score points, you know, provided Christian McCaffrey isn't battling tightness and load management. I like their offense. It all comes down to the defense.
0: The 49ers were the NFC version of the Patriots last year. And by that I mean everyone wondering if their schedule was
1: the
0: real, doing
1: yeah,
0: that.
1: Propping them up. Yeah, I get it.
0: Last place schedule for the 49ers last year. This one, not so much.
1: But it's a third place schedule.
0: Yeah, I know.
1: You know, so.
0: I know. So just like, you know, schedule plus.
1: When you have the two best teams in the conference in your division.
0: I got you. I got you. And, you know, obviously NFC West, NFC East, and AFC West.
1: You know, let's be 4-3 at the bye week, maybe 5-2, and I think they're in good shape.
0: Yeah, and three home games right after the trip to Australia. Get off on a good start, because you got that visit to Seattle in week 5. That's our 49ers season preview right here. Will Forte in hour number 3 in your call.
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18: Earlier on the show, ESPN NFL analyst Chase Daniel, Pro Football Hall of Famer Joe Thomas. Coming up, actor Will Forte. And now, it's Rich Eisen.
0: Hour number three of the Rich Eisen Show is on the air. The delightful and talented Will Forte is in our green room. Just had a really nice chat with him. I haven't seen him since the Big Slick back in June, where money is raised for Children's Mercy Hospital in Kansas City. And it's great to see him. Coyote versus Acme will be in theaters near you this weekend. The reviews are off the charts. We spoke about it with John Cena when he zoomed in a couple of weeks ago. John's in it, so is Will, and he'll be out here shortly. First 2 hours, Joe Thomas, Chase Daniel. If you missed it, there's our YouTube channel. There is also our podcast. All 3 hours, you can listen to us. Our Disney Plus page is a spot. Once we're all over, you can watch all 3 hours. We greatly appreciate anybody that takes us in, however you do. And are you a fan of the show, like this mug, anything else that you see around here? I guess I don't think we're selling any Best Dad Ever signs, but we are having it on a T-shirt.
1: Maybe we should.
0: 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We'll take a phone call in just a matter of moments, and it's Overreaction Monday on a Tuesday. But before we get to that, one more thing on your Dallas Cowboys.
21: Oh, yeah.
1: Yeah.
0: It's real. I keep saying it. We talked about it with Marcus Spears on Monday. He agrees that it feels different. The roster actually backs up the bluster. And it's not bluster. It's real. Like Jerry sometimes is selling you a little flim-flam. This one actually has some meat to it.
22: It's marvelous.
0: Yep. Yeah. The reason why is it's not just the roster, too. It just seems to be, as Marcus Spears said, it's quiet.
1: I like that.
0: It's quiet. There's not any.
1: We're not all in.
0: From 2 years ago with CeeDee Lamb and the all in, meaning not really all in. And then what happened with Micah Parsons last year. There's none of that. I mean, they paid Quinnen Williams. That was done. Dak is focused and ready to roll, and everyone's healthy. Knock on, Lucite here on the desk.
1: Lucite,
0: and I just love the coach.
1: Yeah,
0: as Marcus says, he's kind of insulated the locker room from everything. And not, I said, does that include the owner? And he goes, yeah. Joe Milton balled out over the weekend.
1: He's got a cannon.
0: The guy that you were upset that cost you Travis Hunter. Back in the day? Okay.
1: Okay, well, worked out.
0: It certainly did. Joe Milton looked great. Mm-hmm. And just listen to Brian Schottenheimer talk about the guy who, would potentially be your Dallas Cowboys starter if things go wrong with Dak horribly. But this is what he had to say about Joe. Listen to this.
23: Quite honestly, if you look at Joe's career over the last 4 or 5 years, I first remember hearing about Joe Milton was at University of Michigan, and everyone applauded him for how hard and how far he could throw the ball. Cool. That's awesome. You know, go be in a carnival somewhere. Like, that's not what playing NFL quarterback is. It's not, like, I can throw the ball 85 yards. You're throwing through small windows. You're throwing over people. You're changing arm slots. So, like, to me, arm strength is cool. But, like, you know, go to the fair and win a teddy bear. But you got to play quarterback, you know, and that's what I think you see Joe learning is he's playing quarterback. And he's playing quarterback at a high level. He's checking the ball down. He's making blitz adjustments. He's solving problems.

0: on this guy.
1: Yeah. The reason why people were not sold on him is because he'd never done it before, A. B, Bill Belichick was available.
2: That was the, and everyone thought.
1: Okay. Bill Belichick, let me repeat that, was available. And the way NFL Network started, by the way, 23 years ago, was when Parcells was the man in charge down there, and everybody thought it wasn't going to work out with him and Jerry. And, you know, I thought they were going to go back to another Bill.
2: A lot of people
1: did. But instead they went this direction. And the way they broke down the locker room after beating Arizona this weekend, you caught this one too, right?
2: I think everyone's been catching it, yeah.
1: You want to tell the story?
2: Why not, man? There was a rookie right now, an undrafted free agent out of Kentucky named Shiaz Pete. Navajo, the first, I think, ever Navajo-born player drafted or as an NFL player. Mm-hmm. And we're in Arizona, huge Indian population there, and so many Indians came out to celebrate Shiaz and cheered for him. He got in at the end of the game. He got a block on a touchdown, and then they're chanting his name, and the entire team kind of steps away from the bench to allow him to get these cheers from his people. And it was just really, it's one of those moments in sports because we always seem to point out all the bad in sports. But when you get stories like this that are just good and wholesome and feel good, this is the stuff I love, right?
1: Yeah, it was like a Native American rooting section,
2: yeah,
1: you know, in a way. And but he, you look him up, he's the third string guard.
2: Third string.
1: And so here's the team filled with guys who are potentially going to make the roster. He might. I don't know if he is.
2: He might not. But
1: here they are making sure he gets his moment on the field. And then afterwards, this happened in the locker room.
3: One, things to clean up for sure always is, right? Okay? But the play style is right. It's right. I'm proud of you guys for that. But I saw something I've never seen before. 25 years in the NFL. An entire section cheering for one man. Yeah, man.
4: Well, that was an incredible win. I am very fortunate to be amongst you and to play in the same field where the same star holding on our chest. And I'm proud of us. I'm proud of how far we've come. Man, this game, fate brought us here as strangers, but this game, this star, this team will make us brothers.
2: It's a bar.
1: 1, 2, 3.
0: Wow, that was good.
1: That is some powerful stuff.
2: Man, a few words, but those words, every word hit.
1: And normally you're not associating that sort of camaraderie with the Cowboys. That's maybe an unfair observation. I mean, some of the other teams maybe over the years where they haven't performed up to championship quality, they might have been just as tight. This just feels like they're locked in and together.
2: Yeah,
1: in a way that I have not seen in a while.
2: And like you said, he's third string. Chances might be slim, but you need players, you need people, human beings like that around you. Not just on the football team, but I feel like in life. And you've got a young man who, like I said, he's got the weight of this entire Navajo community on him, and he's just accepting it. He knows that people are looking up to him.
1: He's a great example. He's
2: great example.
1: Face of it, and clearly he speaks from the heart.
2: Yeah, man. And so
1: that's awesome.
2: I'm rooting for him, but even if he doesn't make football, he's 6'9", 317 pounds.
1: He'll great.
2: So I know some other endeavors that I'm a big fan of that he could probably go to if for some reason football doesn't work out.
1: Okay.
2: This guy's going to be main event in WrestleMania or All In in about 5 years because when you that the size, you can't teach size.
1: Can't
2: like
1: teach
2: I said,
1: size.
2: So
1: I like
2: if football doesn't work out, I know Tony Khan and Triple H will probably be ringing him up.
1: Okay.
2: Trying to bring him into the fold.
1: Look at you dropping names. That was fun. I wanted to bring that to the attention because, again, it feels real. There's something real going on.

0: We'll see what happens when Tom meets ball. John Harbaugh saying it looks, I'm just paraphrasing, Malik Nabers will be back for week one. That would be great. I just want everyone healthy and let's go. Everybody, let's bring their best and let's go.
1: Yeah.
0: 844-204-RICH, number to dial. It's a Tuesday, so it's Overreaction Monday on a Tuesday. Hit it, please.
2: That was terrible.
3: That was crap. That was garbage. This place sucks.
4: Overreaction Mondays. Monday. On a Tuesday.
0: 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What do you got over there, Christopher?
5: Guys, happy Tuesday. Great to see you.
0: Likewise.
5: Someone we haven't seen. We've been sitting around waiting for over a month, and I think it's time we all have to wrap our head around that Aaron Donald isn't coming back.
0: That's an overreaction.
5: He's been doing the stuff, and
0: I don't know where he is.
5: Working out and trying out, and it's what? There's nothing.
0: Listen, we created the Is He Back Yet segment because we're just assuming he's coming back, and we're having our fun. Like, is he back yet?
5: Went to the game on Saturday. A lot of 99 jerseys, but no actual 99.
0: I don't know why he hasn't made it official yet. I don't know why. Because Albert Breer again was the latest one to come on and say he's trying to make sure he can be himself when he plays. He's 35. He hasn't played in a couple years. It ain't easy. It's just that he looks like a superhero. And just the mere fact that he's trying and he's kicking the tires, I thought it would just come down to, does he have the flame lit? Is the pilot light lit? That could have gone out over the last 2 years. He could like the way he's living his life. It's just he doesn't need to do this. And he just may not want to do it. That was the thing that I always thought. I didn't see that it's just like he might not be physically able to do it. I don't think if it's possible that anything that I've just said over the last 60 seconds is true or not at all. It's just
5: everybody knows.
0: They're waiting. I don't know. I have no idea. This is an overreaction. You can't just say because he hasn't come back yet that he's not coming back at all. I see what you're saying. You're just assuming it would have happened by now.
5: Yeah. We thought that segment was going to last like a week.
0: I know. And it's lasted
5: almost a month. All right.
0: Hey, listen, if we can get mileage out of a segment in the show.
5: I'm all for that.
0: Who are you looking? Who are we to look that gift horse?
5: That's
0: you know what I mean?
5: That's true. That's true.
0: Is that an Odyssey reference, by the way?
5: A gift horse in the mouth?
0: I don't know.
5: Actually, that probably is.
0: Okay. What have we got over there, Chris?
5: Rich, this guy was oddly not in your top 10 for fantasy. And, you know, he's even admitting it to our buddy Mike Silver that people have forgotten how good he is.
0: Justin Jefferson.
5: And he is hell-bent on reminding everyone this season.
0: Yes.
5: Justin Jefferson is going to remind everyone that he is the best wide receiver in the NFL this season.
0: I, you know where I'm going to go with this answer.
5: You think he's going to be wide receiver one?
0: I will not put it past him. If he can get high-quality quarterback play consistently from Kyler Murray, then sure he can. That's why I don't understand why running backs aren't paid as much as wide receivers. Because you're paying this man a whole bunch of money, and the fact that he is not showing up in the box score or the game recaps as much as his talent will allow, and he's very talented, has nothing to do with him and his abilities. It's got everything to do with depending on the person to get him the ball. And the running backs stand next to the quarterback and get it handed to them. These guys have to get it thrown to them. They have to get it thrown to them by somebody who knows what the defense is going to be like before the snap, knows what it looks like after the snap, and does that in a snap of the fingers. And everybody on the other side of the football from you will prevent you from getting it because you're that good. So that's why I'm making it about running backs. It's easier for them to affect the game because nobody can stop them from handing the ball to somebody, but they sure as hell can stop someone from throwing it in the

0: air to you. So it's not on Justin Jefferson. I will sit here and say, of course I believe in him. He still is insanely talented. But the results are not there because the other massive part of the equation isn't or hasn't been. So I'll call this a proper reaction, and I root for him and Vikings fans.
1: I wonder if this might be his last year in Minnesota.
0: Look at you stirring it up. Overreaction. What else you got?
1: Last football one, I have a couple others. TJ, you mentioned this guy really quickly. Rich, you always troll me about this person, but okay. He's looked really good in the preseason, and some team with QB issues should make a call to the Cowboys for Joe Milton.
2: Oh, no. Chill.
0: Why would the Cowboys do something
1: like that? Well, because they can get a higher draft pick in return.
0: They don't need that. You need, listen, man. It's go time.
1: But other teams need a quarterback.
0: I get it.
1: Cleveland.
2: But all teams need a good backup.
0: It's go time.
1: He may not even be the Cowboys' backup.
0: Exactly why they need to hold on to him. They have to. Dude, Brock Purdy is paid and part of a team that can win it all this year and every year, basically, that they've got going on. You do not change anybody right now. You trade nobody right now at all. And he is the backup. Sam Howell is a third stringer. You do not want to have a big problem if Dak misses 4-6. You want this guy with his cannon of an arm and how much they've put into him to coach him up. You just heard from the coach earlier in this segment right here. Not a chance.
2: Yeah. Also,
0: now, you're saying some team with quarterback should throw the Cowboys an offer. Yeah. That's not an overreaction.
2: That's when you hit him with a new phone.
0: But the bottom line is the Cowboys are no way. It's go time. You're 2 weeks away. Roster set. The oven has been preheated. All right.
1: Like what I saw on the weekend,
0: cake, man.
2: Yeah. Chris, stop it, man.
1: He's better than every Browns quarterback right now.
0: What else?
2: Chris, stay out of our. No, stop.
0: What else?
2: Don't do that to us.
1: All right, TJ. Sorry, I'm going to do this, and I can't believe I'm doing this.
0: This has to do with the Sixers and LeBron.
1: You know, I'm watching the IGs, and I see that Luka's got all the Lakers over in Slovenia. They're playing golf, and more importantly, Skinny Luka. My goodness. Ooh. Skinny Luka, better record than LeBron and the Sixers this year.
0: You want to handle this one?
2: I mean, look, regular season means nothing to me at this point. I don't care if they have a better regular season record. We need health for the playoffs, and then we'll get busy.
1: Skinny Luka, headband Skinny Luka. I can't believe I'm saying the Lakers are going to be better.
0: By the way, I can't believe this is it. It's his team now, man.
1: Look how thin he is.
0: I can't even recognize
2: him. He can't bang down low looking like that.
1: Maybe MVP. Maybe MVP, Luka.
0: I'll call this still an overreaction, but I like where you're heading right there. You got one more because you got Will Forte.
1: Yeah, last one before we get to Will. Not sure if you saw the Premier League started over the weekend, Rich. And
0: it's you.
1: Who's someone we fell in love with this summer? Erling Haaland. The Norwegian. This guy. But you know what he did?
0: No.
1: And I hate it. As a bald man.
0: He cut his hair.
1: Oh. Erling Haaland cutting his hair akin to Felicity chopping her locks in the late 90s.
0: What is this guy talking about?
2: Look at that.
0: Why is he doing that?
2: Whoa.
0: What the hell?
2: He's probably hot.
1: Yeah, I mean, he's hot. I know.
2: I meant physically with the heat.
0: And he looks like Gronk more than ever now.
1: Why would he do this?
0: I don't know.
1: You know what happened to Samson?
0: Youthful indiscretion?
2: That was it.
1: Lost his powers.
0: Man.
2: Samson.
1: He's not scoring goals anymore.
0: He's one more haircut away for coaching for the Tennessee Titans.
1: My goodness.
2: It'll grow back, though.
1: Out of blue, Man City's?
2: One more.
1: I don't like this one bit.
0: Wow. Damn, man.
2: It's hot there.
0: Maybe the...
1: In England?
0: Maybe the...
1: not hot in England.
0: Maybe the important person in his life likes it.
1: Oh, right.
0: And thus, in other words, you and your thoughts get red carded.
2: Yep.
0: See ya. You know?
2: The other half says...
1: Nope. Remember when Felicity cut her hair?
2: Yeah,
1: that show got canceled.
2: The show went down.
0: Listen, Chris Brockman talking about Felicity means it's time for a hydration break. Damn, man. I didn't see that one coming.
1: Damn.
0: Well done, sir.
2: Thank you.
0: Well done. 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
1: Crazy.
0: Our radio audience has returned. Will Forte is here. We just saw a clip of Coyote versus Acme in theaters nationwide this Friday, August 28th. John Cena was already on in support of this a few weeks ago. And it's the live action, the animation, and just everything. It looks amazing. It looks so great to see this on the screen. And, of course, so many folks of, you know, our generation will remember Roger Rabbit and things like that. And it kind of has a similar feel to that.
1: Yeah, obviously. Big shoes to fill, obviously, like that. You know, that's at the top of the heap when it comes to the mixture of live action and animation. And so that, you know, we were just trying to do something that you know, was that lived up to these wonderful Looney Tunes characters that we grew up loving. And, you know, the whole thing was just made with such love and respect for Looney Tunes. So we're really excited by how it turned out.
0: Okay, yeah. And Cena's just a great human.
1: He's so good. Right. And it's really fun to watch him work. He just is. He's got these really long chunks of dialogue, and I've never seen him chunk anything. He's so prepared, and then he's also a really gifted improviser. So he can slip in some incredibly funny dialogue seamlessly into this written word and get right back into the next thing he's supposed to say, and I don't have that talent. Like, I can maybe every once in a while think of something funny to say, but then I'll chunk it when I'm trying to get right back into the prepared dialogue.
0: Man, he's veering into your lane, and you say he has skill set that you're...
1: Oh, he's amazing. I actually learned a lot from him.
0: What about wrestling? Can you get in his lane? And
1: He knows that, that I'm very, very strong and powerful.
0: You can
1: I have,
0: do that.
1: Yeah.
0: You can.
1: Wily moves, pun intended.
0: Look at you, man. Yeah, obviously.
1: Thank God we're in a different weight class, right?
0: Yeah. Otherwise, you'd have to teach him a lesson.
1: Exactly.
0: Understood. And just acting with not... Like, how did you do this? Like, we just saw you holding up an Acme rocket in your hands.
1: Yeah.
0: And an evidence box that looked real that was put on the table by, you know, Wile E. Coyote. How did you pull this sort of stuff off?
1: A lot of that stuff is pretty easy. Like the rocket skates, you're just holding a pair of blades or something, right?
0: Okay.
1: So they can just animate over it. But there are some very intricate things. Like there's a scene in here where an animated piano falls onto a car, an actual car, and smashes the car. So you just seeing how they implode the car, and you have to do so many different takes, and then they composite the shots. And you can actually see there on the day how it's going to work. And it was so fun. But, like, actually, when we're talking to a character, it's a different story. Because, like, there's a traditional thing where you just hold a tennis ball on the end of a stick so you know where the character's eyes are.
0: Yes.
1: Well, Dave Green, the director, had this really smart thing. He took this guy, this iconic puppeteer, Dave Barclay, who, like, did Jabba the Hutt and Yoda and all the Fraggle Rock characters, just a ton of stuff.
0: Uh-huh.
1: And he had a Wile E. Coyote puppet

0: So during rehearsals, we would move around with that puppet, and he would be able to be as expressive as Wiley is. And it, you know, by the time we got to shooting the scene with the tennis ball, you really kind of knew what Wiley was going to do.
1: So you're someone else is holding the stick with the tennis ball, obviously, while you're acting.
0: Yes. Yeah. For sometimes it's just like a little pole with a tennis ball on.
1: Dude. Just yes. When you thought, oh, this it's cool. So high tech and all that stuff, it's just a tennis ball.
0: Oh, yeah.
1: At the end of the day.
0: Always
1: it's sometimes as simple as that.
0: Yeah.
1: Coyote versus Acme, available in theaters nationwide this Friday, August 28th. It's been a while since you've been here. Are you still a fan of the Raiders? Are we still in on this?
0: I am. I mean, I'll be honest, I was a little upset by them moving to Las Vegas.
1: Right.
0: I was born in Oakland. You know, my A's have done it too, so it's tough to take, but they're still my team.
1: Yes.
0: I haven't, like, moved off of them, but it's just a little different not having them be in Oakland.
1: Yeah.
0: And that's how I felt when they went to Los Angeles, too, back in the day, back in the 80s. It just felt so right when they came back home. So
1: you spent time in the black hole in your life.
0: Oh, yeah. I got to go hang out with Phil Villapiano in the black hole. I got to hang out with him and Franco Harris together.
1: Dude.
0: Like, pretty, you know, right before Franco passed away. I think it was, like, within that next year.
1: Yeah.
0: He had come because it was some anniversary of the Immaculate Reception.
1: Uh-huh.
0: Yeah. And so it was really fun to be down there because you're with, like, all these people dressed up in Raiders stuff, and
1: yes.
0: They just had such respect for Franco Harris. It was really fun to see how they embraced him.
1: Yes.
0: And, Phil Villapiano is just an amazing guy. And
1: they didn't drop a...
0: Meet Dave Casper through him, and just, dude, yeah. It was, you know, they like royalty.
1: They didn't drop a Phil Villapiano on a car. Right?
0: No, they did not.
1: Okay.
0: This is a regular piano. Thank you for the clarification.
1: There would have to be a stunt Villapiano for something like that. Understood. All right. I've got a list of celebrity true or false aspects about your career. I want to know what's true and what's not.
0: Okay.
1: Okay. And we have, as always, great production value to kick it off. Please hit it.
2: Celebrity true or false.
3: You can't handle the truth.
1: All right, and that's all. That's also a harbinger. Jack Nicholson's voice, right there.
0: True.
1: celebrity true or false with Will Forte. True or false? First up, you roomed with Val Kilmer, and the two of you actually considered competing on the Amazing Race together.
0: That's true.
1: All right.
4: What?
1: All right. Let's start from the beginning. You and Val Kilmer are
0: so we're in MacGruber together.
1: Okay.
0: He had a place in New Mexico.
1: Mm-hmm.
0: That he had to sell, and he was living in a rented place in Malibu, and he was going to find a new place in Malibu. So he asked me, would it be okay if he stayed with me for what I thought was a couple of days while he was locking down a new place in Malibu.
1: Mm-hmm.
0: It ended up being like 2.5-3 months, and it was a blast. So I would watch Amazing Race every week, and he would come in and say, this stuff is going to rot your mind. What are you doing watching this reality crap? And I said, it's pretty good. You should watch it.
1: It's a reality competition.
0: I know.
1: Reality. It's a reality
0: exactly.
1: competition.
0: I loved it. So he sat down, and by the end of the first time watching it, he was like, oh, this is pretty good. So every Sunday, it was Sunday, right?
1: Yeah.
0: We would watch it together.
1: Yeah.
0: And at a certain point, a couple weeks in, we just looked at each other. We're like, we got to do the Amazing Race. And we called our reps the next day,
1: uh-huh.
0: And they were like, no way. No. What are you doing? And we kind of just let it go. And then when he just sadly passed away recently, I called them all up and I reminded them, like, oh, remember we wanted to do the Amazing Race? And they're like, oh, man, you should have done that. Like, you were the people who told us not to.
1: Damn it.
0: Yeah.
1: What was he like as a roommate? Messy?
0: It was the coolest experience. There was a time, we were both kind of Oscars in a way and both kind of Felixes also in a way.
1: Yeah.
0: But I just will always remember there was this one time when we were both doing something at the kitchen table and a Doors song came on.
1: Mm-hmm.
0: And we just started singing a Doors song together.
1: Come on,
0: and it just made me remember back when the Doors movie was coming out.
1: Yeah.
0: Never in a million years would have thought that I'd even get a chance to shake Val Kilmer's hand.
1: Yes.
0: And now he's my roommate that I want to move out of my house because I'm... it was so fun.
1: That's so great.

0: I love
1: he
0: that.
1: He was a magical dude.
0: Second one for you here. Speaking of MacGruber, true or false, you owned the Mazda Miata that he drove in the film?
1: I did.
0: So that was your car?
1: I didn't own it.
0: You owned it.
1: We used it.
0: Uh-huh.
1: And then I just asked, as production was ending, oh, what are you doing with the car? And they said, oh, we're just going to sell it. And I said, how much? And they said, $1,000. So me and John and Yorma, who made the movie together, we said, let's do it. It was a great deal for them because they didn't put in any of the money. I bought it, but the three of us owned it. And it was just like sitting in my garage for, I don't know, 13 years. So finally I sold it for charity.
0: Okay.
1: This wonderful guy, Mike, bought it for like $55,000.
0: Oh.
1: He let us sell it again the next year for charity, the same charity.
0: Uh-huh.
1: Again, bought it to keep it for $55,000 again. And then we sold it a third time, and now somebody else has it up in Canada somewhere.
0: So is it any point in time here? Was it here in Southern California that you
1: oh, yeah.
0: It? Okay, so you could be... Did you drive around? Like, somebody could, like, be at a red light and turn, and there's Will Forte and the Mazda Miata from...
1: I didn't,
0: from MacGruber?
1: I didn't drive it because we had to go straight from the set in Albuquerque where we shot MacGruber to the whole season in SNL. So by the time I got back and the car was in my garage, the battery was dead and the tires were flat. And so it wasn't till we made the MacGruber TV series in 2021 that they came and loaded it onto a flatbed and we used it for the TV series too.
0: Love it.
1: Yeah.
0: Next up, true or
1: but
0: false?
1: But I did, then when I was getting it ready to be auctioned off, I did drive it down to the place I had to try to get it smogged and stuff like that. And I did
0: smog testing the Miata from MacGruber.
1: Well, because it's not just this Miata.
0: Yeah.
1: It's also like in the TV series, we drew a bunch of like nasty sayings on the car. So like I'm driving around with... pictures of, I think there's a picture of a penis on it, and you know, stuff like that.
0: Safe for driving, but not safe for work.
1: Yeah.
0: Got it. All right. Next up, let's talk about Nebraska. True or false? You attended a screening party for Nebraska thrown by Bruce Dern's friend Jack Nicholson, and Mickey Rooney and Peter Fonda were also there. Is that true?
1: That's true.
0: Dude.
1: That is true.
0: Where was the...
1: Jack? I forced Jack Nicholson to take a picture with me.
0: And?
1: I mean, he was very cool about it. He said, I don't really do pictures because if you want a picture, everybody's going to want a picture. And I said, but you like are throwing this screening for us. And I was just like up there, one of the main guys. I think people will understand. So I just really quickly snapped a couple. He was really great about it.
0: Yeah?
1: Yeah.
0: And Mickey Rooney was there?
1: Mickey Rooney was there. I got a picture with him. It was nuts. Like, this, being in Nebraska was something that just came out of nowhere.
0: Yeah.
1: Like, I never in a million years would have thought I'd get to be a part of a movie like that, especially because I had never done any acting like that. And then to get to work with Bruce was already enough for me. But then he's just friends with all these legends that I just got to be a fly on the wall and watch him interact with them. It was really sweet.
0: Well, the second one is that true or false, your car scenes with Bruce Dern in Nebraska lasted so long that Dern said, quote, "We found out what bottles are for." Is that true?
1: He's not a stranger to being in a bottle. None of us are.
0: No. We're not
2: judging.
1: I wouldn't say we do it daily, but you know, every once in a while that we are gifted with the ability to do it in a pinch.
0: Right.
1: And I don't overuse it, but I know it's there if I need it.
0: But so did at any point in time you turn to your right and there's Bruce going number one in a bottle? Did that happen?
1: You know, some things you
0: what happens in Nebraska stays there.
1: Exactly.
0: Got it. We had him on the show multiple times, and he's a diehard football fan. He would tell stories about gambling and watching Super Bowls, and then of course he was in Black Sunday. You know,
1: no, I would. It was funny because he would every once in a while. You know, he would make a phone call, and I think he would put some bets in every once in a while. And I wouldn't know what he was doing. He'd just go like 2-4-3-5-6-9-4-2-1-2. 4-5 over, 2-6 under, you know, stuff like that.
0: Oh, my God. That makes so much sense.
1: He's just a delightful guy. And, like, the character he plays in Nebraska, very soft-spoken. And then the minute that they cut, he just is the most talkative, wonderful person with these insane stories of legends, like hanging out with Marilyn Monroe and stuff like that. What a wonderful guy, and he taught me so much. I love him.
0: Last one, true or false, you have to take 6 people out to yogurt twice a year for the rest of your life.
1: False. It's 2 people.
0: 2 people.
1: And I've been very behind. I owe them like...
0: What do you mean? Is this a charity event?
1: Great guy, Eric Schmidt. I owe you a bunch of yogurts.
0: Yogurts?
1: And yeah, so this was another MacGruber-related thing. We put out... this was for the Boys and Girls Club. Mm-hmm. We auctioned off the chance to watch the MacGruber TV series, the first couple episodes, before anybody else could watch it. Me and Ryan Phillippe would host this screening.
0: Yes.
1: So this guy bought it, but we had a bunch of tiers, like special things you could get if it reached a certain level.
0: Mm-hmm.
1: And this person reached this level I never thought anybody would reach, where I just said, I will take you for yogurt twice a year for the rest of my life, and Fortes live into their 90s. So I really have dropped the ball. And so, Eric, just know I'm thinking about you, and I know.
0: Last one for you, outside of true or false. That sketch on SNL where you're dancing with Peyton Manning in a locker room, where the hell did that come from? Was that your idea to write that sketch?
1: This was a combo idea. John Lutz, you know, he's was on 30 Rock as the writer, Lutz.
0: Mm-hmm. Right.
1: He was also an SNL writer. And so he came to me, we had a little writing date, and he had that song that we danced to.
0: Yes.
1: And he said, I want to do something with this. And I said, oh, I've always had this idea where a coach motivates his team with some stupid song. So we write this whole sketch, and at the last second, as we're going to turn it in for the table read, he said, why don't you do a dance or something while the song's playing? That wasn't even going to be part of the sketch.
0: Yeah.
1: It was just going to be me listening to that for a long time because it was so goofy. And thank God he made that suggestion because, like, that, you know, that's, I think, my favorite sketch I ever got to be a part of.
0: It's brilliant.
1: And Peyton's so good at it.
0: Well, that's my question. Is you being pitched to do a silly dance, you're all over it. Manning being pitched that. Did that need to be an arm twist for Peyton?
1: Not at all. He was game for anything.
0: Love it.
1: He was one of my favorite hosts for sure.
0: Well, he's got a great sense of comic timing, and I guess if he's going to throw footballs at kids to make fun of a United Way commercial, he's open for anything.
1: Oh, yeah. That was one of my favorite episodes the whole time I was there, and certainly the favorite sketch that I got to be a part of.
0: And I just love watching everybody try not to break behind you.
1: Well, it was not a choreographed dance, so there were a lot of things that were hitting them for the first time.
0: Are you serious?
1: Oh, yeah. I mean, I don't know what... I just go out there and kind of see what happens. So I just lucked out that the best version of that dancing happened on the live show, because it doesn't always happen like that. Usually you do the best version during the dress rehearsal show that nobody sees, and then you chunk it on air. So I just got really lucky that was the one that came out when it was supposed to.
0: It's brilliant.
2: I mean, Bill Hader is in the background covering his face because he doesn't want to look at you because he will just lose it.
0: He can't handle it.
2: Yeah.
0: That's what I love watching. And then you doing that, and then Peyton being into it.
1: He's so good. He's so tall that when he lifts up my leg to play it as a guitar, I swear I almost, like, it almost ripped my body in two. I was just turning 40, and I don't stretch very much.
0: Blessed that you are limber, and you're talented, and you're just awesome. Thank you for coming on.
1: You're awesome. Well, thanks for having me.
0: Right back at you. Will Forte. Everybody check out Coyote versus Acme this coming Friday. Get your tickets now, because everybody's going to want to get in to see this awesome movie, Bring the Kids, and so much more. Will Forte right here on The Rich Eisen Show. Back to wrap it in a sec.
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0: 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Fun show. A lot of folks have been holding, so I apologize. We can't get to you all. Chris in Cooperstown, New York, has been hanging on forever. What's up, Chris?
1: Hey, Rich. How you doing? Thanks for taking my call.
0: What do you got in your mind, Chris?
1: I'd like to do the win-loss game for the football Giants.
0: Football Giants. Ooh. Let's go. We got a hard out at the end of this segment, so let's get to it. What happens when they open up against the Dallas Cowboys, Chris?
1: We go down.
0: That's an 0-1 start, and then you're out here against the Rams the following Monday night.
1: That's a loss.
0: That's an 0-2 start with a home game against the Titans.
1: That's a win.
0: What happens with the Cardinals next week?
1: Yeah, we beat them up.
0: All right, so now 2-2 at the Commanders.
1: That's a win, Rich.
0: We're back. 3-2 home for the Saints.
1: Yeah, we ain't doing that again. We'll win that one.
0: That's a 4-game win streak into Houston.
1: Going to be a close game, but we're going to get the dub there.
0: 5 straight wins now into Philadelphia after a bye, I might add.
1: That's a loss.
0: 5-3 home against the Commanders on a Thursday night.
1: Sweep.
0: That's a sweep. You got 6-3 now home for the Jaguars.
1: That's a win.
0: 7-3 at the Colts, Daniel Jones.
1: Yeah, we're going to beat him up, man.
0: 8-3 home for the Niners.
1: Close game. I think we win that one.
0: 9-3 at the Seahawks.
1: That's a loss.
0: 9-4 home for the Browns.
1: Win.
0: 10-4 at the Lions on a Monday night.
1: That's a loss.
0: 10-5 at the Cowboys.
1: Yeah, sorry, DJ. Got you there.
0: Oh, my gosh. 11-5, home for the Eagles.
1: Our ninth home game, we're going to roll them. Got that one.
0: 12-5. Wow.
2: I mean,
0: Chris in Cooperstown. My goodness. Okay.
3: I mean,
0: I guess to use the phrase of your town, that's a grand slam home run, touching them all. Thanks.
1: Right on.
0: Thanks for the call, Chris. Giants go 12-5. John Harbaugh's coach of the year, don't you think?
2: I do think, yes.
0: Certainly to start 0-2, finish 12-5. That's like the Bears last year.
2: Right.
0: Pretty much winning the division, maybe.
2: Right. 12-5 win the East?
0: They would be 4-2 in division. He's got them sweeping the Commanders and splitting with the Eagles and Cowboys.
2: They might have a tiebreaker.
0: That might be tight.
2: Yeah.
3: Yeah.
0: Giants go 12-5. It would be
2: pretty surprised.
0: A massive turnaround. Listen, you were asking me yesterday who's got the chance to have a Patriots type turnaround.
2: Right.
0: Nobody sees him coming.
2: Right.
0: You know, second year quarterback as a starter.
2: Sure.
0: Taken off.
2: New coach.
0: New coach. Who's done it before and been a coach of the year. I think John's been a coach of the year before.
2: Right.
0: I choose the Giants for that. I don't know if it's going to happen, but 12-5 would be it. That wraps up this show. Adam Ray's on.
2: All right.
0: As himself, by the way.
2: Oh, okay.
0: Back to wrap it on Disney Plus in a sec.
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Fifth and final hour of this Tuesday night extravaganza kicks off right now. Don't forget, you can watch the show live on YouTube. 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The phone number to join the show, we normally do open phone lines here in the final hour, 310-840-4910. You could call, you could text, 310-840-4910. You can also hit me up on Twitter, at PatBoyle44. Talked a lot about the Atlanta Falcons quarterback situation. I think it better be Michael Penix. I'm hoping Michael Penix plays in the preseason finale on Friday. But Ian Rappaport, some damning reporting, which, it's more, you would think it's more of an opinion than reporting. I was honestly a bit shocked when I saw Ian Rappaport come out and say that it is, quote, unquote, almost impossible for Tua to earn the nod of the Falcons starting quarterback. I mean, I didn't think he was good in the one series of the preseason that he played where he completed just one pass and he fumbled a snap. I know I hadn't seen great things from the training, you know, from joint practices and team sessions so far, but apparently it's been brutal. Brutal. The capital B. And I'm a Penix supporter through and through. So I was holding out hope all offseason that he was going to be medically cleared in time to have enough practice time under his belt to be the starting quarterback. And then this was 3 weeks ago when Michael Penix basically was like, yeah, it might be like 4 weeks. And I was like, that's like the end of August. If he misses all three of the preseason games, how the hell are they going to give him the starting quarterback job? And then I remembered, oh, yeah, Tua stinks. He's horrible. And so I'm all fired up now for the Penix God. The Penix God. Michael Penix. He's going to be bringing, I'm not even going to say it. I'll save it for when it actually happens. But I'm hoping Penix plays in the preseason finale. I'm hoping that we get the announcement at some point in the next 5-6 days from Kevin Stefanski that Michael Penix is the Falcons' new starting quarterback. Also, a small little wrench in the equation is the undrafted free agent Jack Strand, 6'5", 240 pounds. He's been carving up backup defenses in their two preseason games so far. So I know there's a pocket of Falcons fans that want Jack Strand to be the quarterback of the future, but I think Michael Penix is going to bring some incredible vibes to the ATL this year. I think they're going to be swag surfing a whole lot. I think the Falcons win the NFC South with Michael Penix as their starting quarterback. 310-840-4910. We've talked a ton of college football, especially in the Big Ten. So you can jump in on that, any of your predictions or questions at 310-840-4910. But I want to start the final hour by going to Smashville. And a team that I was pretty excited about a couple of weeks ago, the Tennessee Titans. New head coach Robert Saleh. Okay, second go-around as a head coach, didn't work with the New York Jets. I mean, can you blame him? New offense coordinator in Brian Dable, coming over from the Giants. Loved what he did with Jackson Dart last year. Giants offense looked as good as it had in the last 4 years since they made the playoffs in year one of Brian Dable when Daniel Jones had the best year of his career up until the beginning of last year. Saquon Barkley was awesome, and the Giants went to the divisional round. Titans have a very underrated defense, I think, that was banged up with injuries last year, but they got big Jeffrey Simmons. They've added some of the old New York guys, John Franklin Myers, Jermaine Johnson. I like their secondary on paper. Maybe not so much the corners. I mean, Cordell Flott is their number one corner, so actually maybe I should think twice about that. But they did sign Alante Taylor for a three-year, $60 million contract. He had been pretty good with New Orleans the last few years. At least last year had a good season. And then they draft Cornell Tate, number four overall. They bring in Wandale Robinson, who had a great year with the Giants. They bring in Daniel Bellinger, formerly of the Giants. The offensive line still stinks, though, so that's a major question mark. But I thought, hey, Cam Ward's got everything he needs to take a big step forward in year two after a pretty mediocre rookie season where his head coach got fired in week five. I mean, how much worse could it have been last year? After two preseason games, I know it's preseason, but man, oof. I have tempered all excitement on the Tennessee Titans. I'm starting to think they're going to be in last place again in the AFC South. Or it'll be the Indianapolis Colts,

former Giants head coach Brian Daboll under the bus. So after the first game of the preseason where Cam Ward looked really bad, really bad. I mean, their first drive of the preseason went 95 yards and ended with a Tony Pollard touchdown run. Basically, after that, it's been brutal. Cam Ward played three series. The Titans picked up 15 yards and punted twice in the two series after that touchdown drive. Cam Ward finished his preseason opener 5 of 12 for 57 yards. And Robert Saleh said, quote, felt like his decisions were right. It just felt like he was a little sped up more than he had been in camp. It's first time live bullets. It looked like his mechanics were a little more sped up than it has been, which is good because we can go correct it, which is what the preseason is for. I'm sure he'll look back at it and see that the protection was pretty good and he could have went through his process a little bit better. That's a defensive coach, defensive play calling head coach saying that about his quarterback. Okay. They're not gonna baby him. You don't want them to baby him. Okay. How about after their last preseason game, in which they trailed 16-0 after the first quarter? It was 16-3 after the first quarter against the Seahawks, who were playing their entire backups. And then the Titans did go on to win 19-16. But in the first half, and especially when Cam Ward was in the game, they scored 3 points. Three. Robert Saleh, after that game on Sunday night, said, quote, I thought the first drive was good. We went out there and got some points. Thought Cam, again, was good with the ball, good decision-making. We just couldn't connect on a couple of deep throws. But overall, it's got to be better. I'm not trying to sugarcoat it. It does got to be better. But at the same time, there's always going to be things that we can take from. Saying the offense has got to be better in the preseason? That's not conveying a whole lot of confidence from the head coach in year one. And if you think, well, okay, well, why does that mean he's throwing Brian Daboll under the bus? It's not, he didn't say anything about Brian Daboll. He just talked about his quarterback. Let's not forget, Robert Saleh, defensive guy. He's calling the plays on defense. Brian Daboll calling the plays on offense. And then how about this? The defense also hasn't looked great. But here is the headline, and this is what Robert Saleh had to say about his defense when they weren't all that good against the Seahawks in the first quarter. When Drew Locke goes down the field and hits Elijah Arroyo for a 36-yard touchdown on a completely blown coverage. Robert Saleh said, quote, well, yesterday overall, I thought yesterday was a lot better. I know we had the one play, which, like I said, I'm actually glad it happened because it creates an aha moment for the entire secondary to understand why we do things a certain way. And so that fix is easy. But you wish it happens in practice. It doesn't look so shady, but it happened. I'm glad it happened, and when it happened, and like I said yesterday, it's going back and watching the tape. So the defense stinks, and Robert Saleh is glad that the defense made mistakes in the preseason. The offense stinks, and Cam Ward has stunk, and Robert Saleh says the offense has got to be better. And I'm not trying to sugarcoat it. Doesn't say that he's glad that Cam Ward is getting some mistakes out in preseason. Doesn't say that it's an easy fix for the offense. He says the offense has got to be better, and then he's not trying to sugarcoat it. I wouldn't be too happy about those comments if I'm Brian Daboll. Feels like you're already being scapegoated before the season begins. That if things go horribly wrong in year one, look, NFL head coaches, it's not like you're guaranteed a year anymore. You're not, especially as a head coach that got fired from your previous stop and never had a winning season with the New York Jets. You think you're going to get cushion if the Titans go 4-13 this year with a quarterback who's supposed to take a big step forward in year two? Robert Saleh knows this. So what he's doing is he's posturing already. He's posturing and he's putting the defense in a positive light and saying, hey, yeah, it's an easy fix. I'm glad we made those mistakes. And then when it comes to the most valuable asset on their franchise,

franchise, the quarterback who had a brutal year in his rookie season with a head coach that got fired in week five and had no talent around him and no offensive line, and they said he still doesn't have an offensive line, but he's got some talent for sure. And you got a brand new offensive coordinator that also got fired from the Giants last year, and Robert Saleh brings in Brian Daboll to be the play caller, and he says instead of he's glad that the offense is making mistakes. No, the offense has got to be better. Robert Saleh will save himself and fire Brian Daboll if it means that he's got a chance to keep his job for year two if things go wrong this year in Tennessee. I don't blame him. It's a cutthroat business. Both of these guys worked in New York. Toughest place to win. Toughest place, arguably, to play with the media noise. Now, there's not going to be a lot of media noise in Nashville as compared to New Jersey / New York City with the New York Jets or New York Giants. That doesn't mean that the NFL noise isn't loud every single Sunday and every single Monday morning. And the Titans have nothing but Sunday games this year. They don't play a single Thursday game. They don't play a single Monday game. They don't play a single Sunday night game. So they will be able to kind of hide at least a little bit. And they play, out of 17 games, 15 of them are at 1 o'clock Eastern. The Titans will be in that first window every single week except for two. And the only 2 weeks that they're not, they're in Jacksonville on November 29th. That's not getting a ton of noise. And they're playing in Las Vegas 2 days after Christmas. And outside of maybe Fernando Mendoza lighting it up at the end of the year, that ain't getting a lot of noise. Although that could be Raiders-Titans. Yikes. That could be a rough one. That could be one where folks are, and it's a week 16. Maybe there's only a couple of games. It's like maybe that's a week where there's like four games in that second window. And if folks are supposed to watch what the Titans become by the end of the season, that might actually be a bad thing, not being in that 1 o'clock Eastern window. I could be wrong about the Titans. I could be wrong about Cam Ward. Maybe it is just preseason. Maybe he is getting all the mistakes out early, but you would think he'd have some more confidence publicly, at least from his head coach. Instead, the pressure's already being put on him. The clamps are already into the ribs of Cam Ward by his head coach. Cam Ward's being scapegoated, and by virtue of that, Brian Daboll's already being scapegoated by Robert Saleh before the year even begins. It's not a pretty picture that's being painted right now in Nashville, Tennessee. Now, you shut everybody up by winning, by playing good football. Cam Ward steps up, starts going through his progressions more naturally, with more composure, starts playing like we saw Cam Ward play at some points last year. He got better as the year went on. But there's not a lot of those excuses available to him anymore. Coach got fired in week five. His best receivers were Chimiri Dike. I mean, you got the number four overall pick, and you got a veteran slot receiver in Wandale Robinson. There's not a lot of excuses anymore for Cam Ward. Other than that, yeah, his offensive line is still really bad. But, again, this is a cutthroat business and a cutthroat sport. And in a first year, not first year ever, but first year with this team head coach and a first year coordinator and Saleh and Daboll, they might not get a year two. And I think Robert Saleh knows that. And I think he's making sure to paint his defense, which has made mistakes. He's painting them in a positive light. Oh, I'm glad those mistakes happened. And he's painting the offense in a negative light. Offense has got to be better. Putting down his quarterback. It's not necessarily ideal leadership, if you ask me, about Robert Saleh. And I rooted for him to succeed with the Jets. And I was rooting for Robert Saleh to succeed with the Titans. But I'm not enjoying the things that he's saying right now about his quarterback. Now, don't get me wrong. Behind closed doors, should he be saying that? Absolutely. Because Cam Ward has been bad in the preseason so far. But, I mean, he's raised my antenna. I talk about the NFL every single night on Westwood One Sports, the audio rights holder.

0: for the National Football League. I know the folks in Nashville, they pay attention to every word he says. Might want to choose your words a little bit more carefully when it comes to talking about your franchise quarterback. That would be my free advice to Robert Saleh. 310-840-4910. And if I'm Brian Daboll, maybe want to have two eyes in the back of my head. 310-840-4910. Let's get to some of your phone calls here on BetMGM tonight. Again, I'm Pat Boyle. Let's go to Chance, who's in Alabama. Next up on BetMGM tonight. Chance, what's going on, man? How you doing, brother?
1: Hey, man. Appreciate you taking the phone call. How you doing this evening?
0: I'm doing good, Chance. So, what's going on with you?
1: Real sidebar. Is it annoying whenever callers who call into radio talk shows ask how you doing? Should I just go straight to the point? I've always wondered that because some radio guys get annoyed with it. Like, don't say hi, don't say how you doing. Should I just jump right into the take? Your opinion on that real quick, man. I've always wanted to know.
0: I'm glad you asked, Chance, and thank you. Now, look, I'm not going to get offended if you ask how I'm doing because there are times where maybe I will be open and candid, and I'll tell you what's on my mind. It'll give me an opportunity to hit a little sidebar myself, but I would say most of the time it is better if the caller says, like, hey, you know, what's up? Thanks for taking the call, and then just jumps right into the take. I every second is precious, and I would like to get as many phone callers and opinions on the show as possible. So, yeah, not necessary for you to ask me how I'm doing, but honestly, 90% of the time, I really don't care, and I will probably tell you good, or I'll just be like, yeah, I'm doing great.
1: I appreciate you clearing that up. I'll be quick since I asked that question. So, Ty Simpson, man, I think you're a little too hard on him. I think if something was happening to Stanford, he should play, be the backup. He was up until the Georgia game last year, I think it was week 5, he was damn good, man. And then he had, like, he hurt his elbow, he hurt his back, a bunch of injuries. And I'm not just saying that because I'm an Alabama fan, man. I think he has got the goods to be possibly a top 15 quarterback. You know, so you got to go with him if something happens. And I think the Rams are smart to do it. They may not be that drafting that high again. And just like Green Bay did drafting Jordan Love, it was the right thing to do. You got to take that plunge, man, because Stanford's got, what, maybe 2-3 good years left? You got to do what you got to do. You got to go for it. It's a quarterback league.
0: It is a quarterback league. It is a quarterback league, Chance, and I appreciate the call. And it was not so much that I thought Ty Simpson had no business being anywhere the first round of the NFL draft. It was more so just the fact that the Rams finally had a first-round draft pick. They've got a quarterback coming off of an MVP season, and you just committed. They had just committed an extra year. So not only this year, but next year. And I get it, Stafford could retire at the end of this season, and then, all right, within the second year, that contract goes out the window, and you're looking for another quarterback. I also, around that same time, had the take, had the opinion, had the idea, had the prediction, and I kind of still do. Now, Baker Mayfield is going to be the replacement to Matthew Stafford. Because there's things I'll admit, hand up, I was dead wrong about. There's also things I'm going to pat myself on the back about. And I'm patting myself on the back right now because back in March, I said, I think this Baker Mayfield contract negotiations with the Tampa Bay Buccaneers, I think they're going to get ugly. I think there's a chance that Baker says, screw it, I'm going into this final year of my contract. And that is exactly what happened. And I think he kind of has his eye on 2027 where the Rams have a Super Bowl caliber roster. And he knows Sean McVay because he went to the Rams and basically resurrected his career there a couple of years ago, started a few games for him the year he got cut by the Panthers. And I thought Sean McVay's probably got to be thinking the same thing. And I honestly feel like a genius. But then that kind of got thrown out the window when they drafted Ty Simpson. They could have drafted a receiver, could have drafted an offensive lineman, could have drafted any defensive player. And they went with Ty Simpson. If Ty Simpson got taken with the 34th overall pick, would I have said, oh, that's crazy? No, not at all. If he had taken in with the 24th overall pick, or you know, whoever, any of those teams in the 20s that could have taken a quarterback, would I have been screaming about it? Probably not. But 13th? At a team that is one really good player away from a Super Bowl, and then they end up getting Myles Garrett, and it looks like they're going to get Aaron Donald, okay. Well, I mean, imagine if they had a stud offensive lineman to add to that collection. Imagine if they ended up taking Mekhi Lemon, or Casey Concepcion, or Denzel Boston, and now you don't have to worry about if Davante Adams gets hurt or if Puka Nacua gets suspended for however many games, or if just any injury happens. And you could have went and got a quarterback next year in free agency, or next year in the draft, where it looks like it's going to be a loaded class. So that's really it. But now, look, hey, Ty Simpson's look good. He's looked good, and he's in position to be ready to go as the Rams quarterback of the future next year. But it's going to, like, the only thing that's going to make me angrier than the Rams drafting him 13th overall is if they then say, well, we don't think he's good enough to be the backup quarterback this year. It's going to be Stetson Bennett. Then it's like, well, then why did you draft him? Right? So that's why I'm saying Ty Simpson better be the Rams' backup quarterback. You took him at the 13th pick. You better think he's good enough to beat out Stetson Bennett, who hasn't taken a single snap in the NFL in the regular season in his career. He might as well be a rookie, a 28-year-old rookie. Ty Simpson better be the backup quarterback. That better be the announcement we get from Sean McVay in a couple of days from now. 310-840-4910. Number to join the show, 310-840-4910. Let's get to our guy Bert in Baltimore. Next up on BetMGM tonight, wants to weigh in on Robert Saleh. Bert, what's up, handsome? How you doing?
2: Heyo, what's up, Patty? You just took the first chance phone call on Westwood One Sports where he did not say the words Josh Allen or the Buffalo Bills. How about that?
0: Yeah. Hey, well, the next best thing, you got to talk about the Alabama Crimson Tide.
2: That's right, that's right. Hey, couple things. Number one, I don't think it matters ultimately who the backup quarterback is as far as the team is concerned. If Stafford goes down, their season's done and their goals will not be attained. Ultimately, I think...
0: Well, hold on,
2: you know,
0: Bert.
2: Is a
0: Bert, let me jump in because... Bert, because you would have thought the same thing maybe a couple of years ago with the San Francisco 49ers, and then came a guy called Mr. Irrelevant, a.k.a. Brock Purdy, who stepped in and led him to the NFC title game. So, I don't think Ty Simpson is good enough, but if the worst-case scenario does happen, they do have a Super Bowl-caliber roster around the quarterback, and if Ty Simpson is even 60% as good as the Rams think he is, why can't he do what Brock Purdy did in his rookie season? So I will push back against that a little bit.
2: Pat, this is the second call in a row where you've counterpointed me to death and clearly proven your superior knowledge. I don't call in for that. I call in to hear myself talk, darn it.
0: Sorry, go ahead.
2: All right.
0: Go ahead.
2: Second point, I think with regard to Robert Saleh, I think you might be giving him a little bit too much credit cerebrally with regard to posturing Brian Daboll to be the scapegoat. But with that said, if you want to give him credit, hey, he's been in New York dealing with New York media, so he is smart enough to know what he's doing. I think, if anything, he's posturing that you gave me a crap quarterback to start the season. I've announced he's a crap quarterback since the preseason, and at the end of the year, he's still a crap quarterback, so don't fire me. If you give me a real quarterback, I'll show you what I can do. But I don't think he was throwing Daboll under the bus at all.
0: Okay. All right. I mean, that's a decent point, Bert. I appreciate the call, brother. And, yes, sorry about counterpointing you. I appreciate the compliments, as always. And you did make some really good points. And, look, I would say that most people would probably say that if Matthew Stafford goes down, the Rams don't have a chance of winning the Super Bowl. But, again, I will point out the context with the 49ers, because I think everybody thought that a couple of years ago, and Jimmy Garoppolo is not the quarterback that Matthew Stafford was, but they had a Super Bowl caliber team. Brock Purdy stepped in, knew the offense, knew the system, and away we go. Yeah, maybe it is not so much throwing Brian Daboll under the bus. Maybe it is more so throwing Cam Ward under the bus. Although I would have to think Robert Saleh knows that the Titans are not giving up on Cam Ward after year two. Although, and again, look at what the Vikings did with J.J. McCarthy. So, I mean, it depends on how good or how bad Cam Ward is this year. But I guess it is, I guess that's a good point. Maybe it's not so much throwing Brian Daboll under the bus. Maybe it is throwing Cam Ward under the bus to the point where if he has a J.J. McCarthy-type season, Robert Saleh can say, hey, I'm the defensive guy. Get me a quarterback. You've seen what I've been able to do with defenses. Look what I did with the 49ers defense last year. I had basically third string linebackers playing, and we won a playoff game. I still think it's stable. Because I think if there's anybody that's going to get, you know, fired slash banished from the team at the end of the year, it would be Brian Daboll before it would be Cam Ward. That's just my opinion. I could be wrong. 310-840-4910. We'll take a short break. We'll get back with more of your phone calls. And also, we'll throw some baseball in the mix. The Astros fire their GM, Dana Brown. They were in first place in the AL West. And they might be back in first place in the AL West at the end of tonight. Why now? I'll explain when we come back. And does this also mean it's the end for manager Joe Espada, no matter what happens this year? Houston, we definitely might have a problem. 310-840-4910. I'm Pat Boyle. This is BetMGM Tonight on Westwood One Sports.
3: The NFL preseason ends this week. Who will make the 53-man roster? And who will be working at Home Depot this fall? We've got the surprise cuts and names to watch just a couple weeks from kickoff. Westwood One Sports.
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1: All right, welcome on back. Pat MGM Tonight, Westwood One Sports. I'm Pat Boyle. Final couple of minutes here. We'll turn things over to Linnell Willingham for Westwood One Sports Tonight. We got a chance to squeeze in one last phone call, so let's try to do that if he is still there. Creed in South Carolina will be our last caller of the night here on Pat MGM Tonight. Creed, what's up? Hey. How you doing?
2: Yes, sir. Every year about this time, I make one big bet on one team, and then I follow that team throughout the year. I have no favorite team. My favorite team is the one that I'm betting on. So last year I got lucky. I bet for the Carolina Panthers to make the playoffs at basically 3-1. They were bad, but it was good enough to win the bet.
1: I said the Panthers were going to win the NFC South as well. So, Creed, that was a great bet by you, brother.
2: Well, I was thinking this year, and you got to tell me when it's bad, is the Arizona Cardinals, they're 3.5. Instead of going over, I might go over them to go over 4.5. I get pretty good odds at 4.5 if they win 5. And that was what I was thinking, is for Arizona Cardinals to win 4.5, it's like plus 180. Why is Arizona so low? Is it division? Is it the quarterback? Why is it the line? Why are they so low?
1: Yeah, Creed, I'll let you go, and I'll let you take the comments here off the phone because we only got about a minute and a half as well either way. But, yes, I don't know if the Cardinals are the team that you want to put a lot of your money on this year. It is because of the division. They play in the NFC West, which had three teams in the playoffs last year, including the reigning Super Bowl champion Seahawks. The Rams are Super Bowl favorites this year, and you've also got the 49ers, who, if healthy, they're going to be a great team. Then you look at their schedule. Not only do they have to play those teams six times, they have to play the AFC West. So they will play the Denver Broncos, the LA Chargers, and the Kansas City Chiefs. The one good thing was that if they played the Raiders early in the season, but they play them late in the season, and that's probably going to be many games under Fernando Mendoza's belt. They play a lot of their easy games late in the year as well, which at that point, if it's a lost season, you might be looking at a bunch of backups with nothing to play for. Like, they play the Jets, Saints, Raiders, and Niners to end the season. Not the team I want to be putting my money on, because those five wins, I don't know where they're coming from. The four wins, I don't know where they're coming from. Three wins, I don't know where they're coming from. Jeremiah Love, on top of that, again, high ankle sprain in the first game of preseason. We don't know what his status is looking like for week one. They do have some offensive talent, but, man, that defense is going to be terrible. So, Creed, I would say pick a different team. Fun show. Thanks to everybody that called in. Thanks to everybody that texted in. You can keep up with me on Twitter at PatBoyle44. Thanks to everybody that worked so hard on the show. Thanks to our guy Lee DeLapp in our Westwood One studios. Thanks to Brandon Combs, the producer of this program. Thanks to VP Michael Montgomery. Monty. Thanks to my co-host Brad Evans, Chloe Pratt, Max Sheedy, and Zach Kroll. I'm Pat Boyle. We'll be back here tomorrow, 6 p.m. Eastern on BetMGM Tonight.
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10: Cashing Out rolls on from the Circa Sportsbook in downtown Las Vegas. I'm Dustin Sweetelson. Thanks for hanging out with us all night long. Updated Major League Baseball. As we've got a 1-0 game in San Diego, while we were away, O'Neill Cruz hit a home run off of Mason Miller to give the Pirates a 1-0 lead. Why does that matter? It's the first home run Mason Miller surrendered since August of 2025. Right now, Pirates with a 1-0 lead. There's two outs in the ninth. However, the tying run's on first base. I'll keep you updated on how that one wraps up, but a great pitcher's duel coming down the wire at Petco Park right now in San Diego. Not that far of a drive from San Diego. We stay in Southern California with our next guest. This guy's been covering USC for a while, and he's been doing a tremendous job. Big fan of his work, Ryan Abraham, USCFootball.com, owner, publisher, on X, at Inside Troy is where you can find him, and he joins us now here on the Progressive Guest Line. So Ryan, unique, right? USC playing week zero. It feels like USC might think they're above this, but Lincoln Riley going to give this a shot, take on San Jose State this week. We're looking at a big point spread for this matchup with San Jose State. 38.5 is the number. And you and I were talking during the break, like, how do they handle this? Because I know a lot of smart bettors want to just lay it with USC thinking they just put it on San Jose State. But part of me is concerned that they don't want to like show too much for later in the year, specifically that Big Ten schedule when it gets pretty brutal in the middle of the season. You know Lincoln Riley

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5: Back at it on Cashing Out. I'm Dustin Sweetelson coming to you from the Circus Sportsbook in downtown Las Vegas. 15 minutes from now, we stay in Las Vegas. Scott Spritzer, professional handicapper. His best bets are coming your way. End of the show about 30 minutes from now. I've got a lot to get to in terms of bets that we have for week zero in college football, added all the win totals up at VSiN.com/picks earlier today. We also have three up, three down. Baseball's still happening. There's a favorite I really, really like, but based on the way things are going, I don't know if I get home and actually bet on that thing. I'll tell you who that is later on in the show. But we like to do it this time every night is reset. Bring you the best sound bites from earlier in the day here on VSiN in a thing we do called Night Bites.
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5: 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All right, we begin. Follow the money. You can catch Mitch Moss, Paulie Howard every single weekday from 4 to 7 p.m. Eastern time here on the network. They had Tony Rizzo on, legend of the game, ESPN Cleveland. Talk about the situation with the Cleveland Browns. And the thing that fascinates me is every time they do something new, they act like things are going to change. Yet, whoever the head coach is, whoever the owner is, the Cleveland Browns continue to be a dysfunctional organization, which led to the guys asking about what this team is going to be in 2026.
9: I would say definitely under 5.5, guys, all day long. And I know people that I trust very much. It said Survivor Week 1, and why I'm in. You know I'm in. I came and got my – I paid for it at Circa. A Jacksonville Week 1, Circa Survivor, guaranteed. I don't know when you take Jacksonville again, but it is – the Browns are not going to be ready to play. Schlesinger hasn't practiced in 5 weeks. They just got Malik Collins back. There's a lot of unknowns. New OC, new DC, new head coach, and we still don't know who the this morning, we didn't know who the quarterback was.
5: A good point from Rizzo. By the way, I love the Jacksonville idea for Week 1 in Survivor, although I've been burnt by Jacksonville in the past in Survivor. Sometimes you don't like to go back to those teams. But I don't see how they get over this win total. And the irony of the Cleveland Browns is the roster's good. that is the weird part in breaking this team down. If you're just looking at the nuts and bolts, right, the guts of this team, the guts are talented. The defense is still good, even though they traded Myles Garrett. Jared Verse isn't Myles Garrett, but he is a very good pass

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5: 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Just two games currently going on in Major League Baseball. And some drama going down to the desert. Ninth inning, Arizona has cut this to a 4-3 Chicago Cubs lead, and it looks like a steal attempt at second. I just got a quick glimpse of the replay. It looks like Jose Fernandez got in there. He would represent the tying run with two out here in the ninth inning, and I believe that's going to be correct. That is the call. So you've got Jacob Webb on in relief. And he's taking on now the bottom of the order for Arizona. Pinch hitter Ryan Waldschmidt is in. And after him, it would be the top of the order in Lars Nootbaar. So Webb definitely wants to focus here on Waldschmidt. However, Waldschmidt, with a runner on second, 180 feet away, he's about to get a fastball. It's a 2-1 count on him. I highly doubt, unless Chicago has a lefty warming up coming in to take on Nootbaar and Corbin Carroll. And there's Waldschmidt. Oh, man, I think he got all of that. Oh, my God. That's a two-run shot. It's a walk-off. Arizona wins. We just lost our Cubs bet.
6: You got to be kidding me. Oh, my God. You got to be kidding me.
5: Oh, I said it. I said the one concern I have with the Cubs is the bullpen. I just don't think it's elite enough, and that's what scares me. And in a high-leverage spot, Jacob Webb gives up a gopher to a pinch hitter. I mean, he grooved a fastball. You knew the fastball was coming, 2-1, and Nootbaar on the top of the order up. Everyone knew it. Waldschmidt clearly knew it. He left the building. Ball game over. Arizona 5-4 over the Cubs. You got to be kidding me. Cubs were up 4-0 through 6. Actually, 4-0 until the bottom of the 8th. Arizona with 3 runs then, 2 in the 9th, and they just walked them off. Waldschmidt with his 3rd homer of the season. That gives the Arizona Diamondbacks the win. We closed in this contest. Arizona was a -101, so it went back and forth between a pick 'em. I saw like -104, -101 with Arizona there, and we do go over the total of 8. Oh, you had the under. You're like, all right, we should be good here. We just need the Cubs bullpen to come through. Nope. Sorry. My condolences for your losses. I lost one, too, there. It was looking like it was going to be an okay day. It was indeed not an okay day. We thought we were turning the corner. You know, I took a couple days off, went on vacation, thought I'd regroup, reset the systems, come back, have a betting day in baseball. Nope, wasn't the case. We lost that. We also lost another game that just went final moments ago. Seattle with the victory over the Philadelphia Phillies. 4-1, your final score. Seattle, -111 here at close. We go under the total of 8. Cal Raleigh with his 18th homer of the year, 6 in his last 8 contests.

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0: How are you going to beat that? Be at Joe's Day Store this Thursday from noon until 2. 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

0: 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We'll break it down on the other side of Cashing Out.
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0: pass that was ruled wrong by the NCAA that was supposed to be 5 for 5.
1: Yes, 100% right. Used to be you had 4 college seasons, right? That's how it worked to play college football. Now you're going to get 5 years to play college football. It's really as simple as that. Lane Kiffin didn't do anything wrong. Those are the rules. Now, since that all went down, the Big Ten passed the rule banning former NFL players to return from college football. The SEC, ACC, SEC also released a statement doing something similar as well. And it's not going to impact these guys that are returning now because they technically weren't NFL players. I think that's the most important thing to denote here when it comes to this whole situation. Steve Sarkisian, who I don't believe is the biggest fan of Lane Kiffin, he was asked about this situation, and here's what the head coach of Texas had to say.
2: I don't even know. You know, this stuff is we are, like, changing every day right now. It feels like almost every 3 hours, you know, there's a new message from Commissioner Sankey about something or something that somebody's reporting in the media that this is what might occur or what's occurring. I think it's important for us here especially. Like, we have a really good team, and focusing on our team, to me, is paramount and the most important thing right now. Anything auxiliary outside of that, I'm not in so much of a rush to say, oh, let's go do that now or let's go do that now. Like, I like our team. If and or when, if there's something that popped up to where we could upgrade it, great. But we don't even know. Like, today you can take them, tomorrow you can't.
1: I get where Steve Sarkisian's coming from. His team's loaded. He doesn't need to do this. Lane Kiffin's in a unique situation at LSU where he has so much pressure to be successful with the way things went down in Oxford last year. He almost has to go all in, get these depth pieces, these rotational guys who are going to play for him this year that he just added in the portal at the end. For Sarkisian, for Kirby Smart at Georgia, they believe in their system. They believe in who they have. They know who they have coming back, and they're going to roll it out there. I'm curious if any of these players wait for an injury to a contender and jump in. Maybe it's week one or week two. I'm not sure of the eligibility requirements at that point, but I don't think it's crazy. Hey, football season's almost here. The Sharp money's already moving. Here's how the Sharp plays sees it first. They get exclusive data feeds from 4 major sports books. Thousands of Sharp bettors and pro syndicates tracked in real time before the market moves, and all of it's filtered and sorted by version 6.0 of their AI model. Every play log, every result is public. Their records go all the way back to 2011. Live log since 2021. It all feeds a live performance terminal. Check it out anytime. No login, no paywall. Nobody else in the industry runs one because most records couldn't survive it. No steam chasing, no stale trends, no recycled plays. Follow the Sharp money at sharpplays.com today. Some other news in college football I wanted to hit on here in the campus crawl after we hit all the portal stuff. Is this clip from Jordan Norman, Tennessee Volunteer defensive lineman, talking about new Vols quarterback Faison Brandon, who takes over as QB1.
3: I would say, honestly, like trying to tackle Lamar Jackson, somebody who can run, you know, shake you. So, you know, I'm helping him and he's helping me, like, with breaking down in the backfield and stuff like that.
4: Have you had any few hand touches on him yet?
3: Yeah, I have. You know, I've got yelled at, but, you know, I have, yeah.
1: If he is like Lamar Jackson, we're going to have a conversation about this kid, Faison Brandon, who takes over at quarterback. I think people are underestimating what Josh Heupel can do when he has a quarterback that he believes in. We're talking about going back to Dillon Gabriel, but this is a guy who comes from the Mike Leach tree when he played in college at Oklahoma. Like, he has a pretty good run where Hendon Hooker, a guy who didn't perform that well at Virginia Tech, hit a different stratosphere with the Vols on Rocky Top. They return a lot of pieces on this offense. Most of their O-line's back. Their skill guys on the outside are back this year. They should have a decent run game again in the defense. They hit the portal to improve that. I think Tennessee is a real spicy team. I know JVT, he wrote up the SEC, and he's very high on the Vols as well. I'm very intrigued because if Faison Brandon is legit and he is this dual threat that he's built up to be as a true freshman here, oh, the Vols could be very, very scary this season. Some other quarterback news around college football. Thomas Castellanos, going back to the transfer portal stuff, he was part of the guys that were granted a restraining order that was temporary where he could potentially hit the portal and get a fifth year of eligibility. Sources told On3 that Texas Tech could be in on him. Oh, if you're a Texas Tech backer, I don't want to hear that. Tommy Castellanos cannot throw the football consistently, and if they're considering him, it means they don't love the situation with Will Hammond, the injury that he's coming off of, and that means that I can't touch them to win the Big 12. I've been fading the Red Raiders this offseason. I like a couple teams in the Big 12, including a long shot around 16-1, but don't love that Texas Tech thinks Thomas Castellanos could fix their issues. Vanderbilt named Blaise Berlowitz their starting quarterback this year. Win total's 5.5, but the reason that matters, he beat out Jared Curtis, the best recruit in the history of Vanderbilt football. He decided not to go to Georgia, to go to Vandy. You wonder how many games this goes on with Berlowitz at quarterback for them. And then Florida named Aaron Filo their starting QB. Georgia Tech transfer comes over with OC Buster Faulkner. If Buster Faulkner believes that Filo gives him a chance to win, I think Filo and that offense could be competitive this year, but I don't like that over 7.5 win total for the Gators.
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0: tip with me? How you gonna beat that? Be at Joe's Steak Store this Thursday from noon until 2. That's Joe's Steak Store. A double smash burger and fries for just $8.10.
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11: 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I'm Dustin Sweetelson. Appreciate you making us part of your night, however.

0: Minnesota. A lefty that I traditionally like to fade when he takes the hill. He's a minus 142 favorite at the A's. I know the A's offense is depleted right now. JT Jin, plus $1.18, 10.5 is the total. Prelip's last five starts, he's got a 7 ERA in 27 innings, a 1.48 whip. He just got smoked at San Diego, 6 earned in 6. Versus Philly, 8 earned in 5. 3 earned in 5 at Milwaukee before that, and 3 earned in 5 1/3 at Seattle prior to that. I would consider the A's. He did have a good performance against the A's back on July 26th. 5 2/3, 1 earned, 5 strikeouts. I'd lean plus 118 on the A's, but I don't want to bet that. I don't want to have to monitor it. And I pray for anyone who sits there and actually turns it on their TV and watches it. The plays I am going to make as far as the card is concerned for Wednesday, I was waiting for these odds to show up. Give me Philly minus $1.25 against the Seattle team. That's horrible in production against lefties. I considered Jesus Luzardo over 7.5 Ks, but that feels right on the edge here. Instead, I'll back Philly. Their offense can get to Brian Wu, who I don't think has been as sharp this season. Minus 125 on Philadelphia is play number one for me for Wednesday. Or play number two, I guess, because Detroit was play number two. And then play number three, give me Baltimore minus – I got minus 105 at St. Louis. I just think that the wheels are falling off for Mike McGreevy now. He has gotten away with pitching to contact for so long. Eventually, you got to pay the piper. I think Baltimore, with the offense, the way they're swinging the bat, they're going to get to him. And I like Kyle Bradish, even though he's not as great on the road. I think that's a huge edge pitcher-wise with Bradish. Give me the Orioles offense. I'm going minus 105 on the Orioles on the road at St. Louis. Also up at VSiN.com/picks, added some college football week zero plays earlier in the day. I like Memphis, but that's because there's a lot of blurriness when it comes to what we're going to see. We don't know who's going to start a quarterback for either team. Dan Mullen, the head coach of UNLV, was asked about their quarterback situation. Here's what he said earlier in the day. Dan Mullen, he's got two quarterbacks, Jackson Arnold, Alex Orji. Here's what he said about that situation.
1: He'll play. At some point. I don't know. Like, we could start in a goal line set. Then we don't start one wide receiver, maybe. Is that like, both quarterbacks are going to play. 100%. They're both going to play. Unless one of them gets hurt this week. I can't tell you what the first play of the game will be, though. Yeah, we haven't gotten that far.
0: All right, Charles Huff, head coach of Memphis. He's got a couple guys doing battle right now. Aaron Noland out of South Carolina. The favorite's Marcus Stokes from West Florida. Who are you starting week zero against UNLV?
2: I know the fans want to know. So does UNLV. So does UNLV. I was telling Terrence earlier, there's more to this now than there was 10 years ago. If I announce that Johnny's starter, his agent's going to call. The backup agent is calling him, saying, hey, I can get you out of there. Is that going to happen Saturday? Yeah, but let's at least get to Saturday. Like, that's my philosophy. All right, there's more to this now, and I understand the fans want to know, and I want the fans to know, but there's more to this. There's some guys in that locker room that are really fighting to be the starter, and they're not at a position from a preparation standpoint to be told they're not the starter, because as soon as you tell them they're not the starter, their preparation changes. Right, so we're dealing with a different demographic. We're dealing with a different age group. We're dealing with 71 new players. Like Thursday, we're going to tell some guys they're not traveling. It's a different conversation.
3: You know, less so than you were 3 years, just because they're all new. So many are new to you.
2: Yeah, I think, when you say, what do I know? I don't know how they're going to respond if UNLV runs over the kickoff back. I don't know. Those are the things that I don't know. Do I know personalities? Yes. It's kind of like until you've been in the fire with some guys, you don't know them fully.
0: That was Charles Huff, who Memphis enjoyed him for 2 years because he's going to have a big-time job in a couple of years. I love Memphis. Give me the plus 4.5 now. I got 5.5 earlier in the day. I threw that up on VSiN.com/picks. But new OC from ODU, Kevin Decker, comes in. They're going to be peppy. They're going to be fast. I don't know if UNLV is ready for that. And Marcus Stokes, the West Florida transfer, I am so high on him. A Harlan Hill finalist at Division II a year ago. That's the same level Trinidad Chambliss dominated. I'm not saying Marcus Stokes is Trinidad Chambliss, but I'm not saying he's not Trinidad Chambliss. So So I like them here in a game that I think comes down to the wire and should be a lot of fun in week zero of college football. That'll do it for us here on Cashing Out, but stay with VSiN all day long. It gets started every day, 7 a.m. Eastern. VSiN by the books, J. Lou, Jensen Lewis, Dave Ross, they have you covered. They hand it off to a numbers game with Gil Alexander and Kelly Bidlin. Then it's prop points with Nick Whalen and Jeff Erickson. Until next time, I'll see you.
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0: Yeah, buddy. Bottom of this hour, we stay in Las Vegas. We talk to legends.

0: 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Zach, you're the best
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0: Man.
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0: 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And when we talk next time, it'll be week one, and we got a full slate to attack.
1: 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Let's go.
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0: Back at it on Cashing Out. I'm Dustin Sweetelson coming to you from the Circa Sportsbook in downtown Las Vegas. 15 minutes from now, we stay in Las Vegas. Scott Spritzer, professional handicapper. His best bets are coming your way. End of the show about 30 minutes from now. I've got a lot to get to in terms of bets that we have for week zero in college football. Added all the win totals up at VSiN.com/picks earlier today. We also have three up, three down. Baseball's still happening. There's a favorite I really, really like, but based on the way things are going, I don't know if I get home and actually bet on that thing. I'll tell you who that is later on in the show. But we like to do it this time every night is reset. Bring you the best sound bites from earlier in the day here on VSiN and a thing we do called Night Bites.
15: At 4th and 1 at midfield, they're up 11. The Raiders really can't do anything.

0: NC State plus 5.5 going to Charlottesville, and he explained why.
1: This was a number that was Virginia minus 2.5, minus 2 over the summer. This is not line move related. This is because this game was supposed to be played in Brazil.
2: Right.
1: And then, of course, it got moved to Charlottesville, so now Virginia is the favorite. So don't go looking back at the line history and thinking, oh, there's been a big line move in this game. That's not the case. We just had to put home field advantage on Virginia's side of the equation here. This is a tough one, right? Because I think there are a lot of negative regression signs in the profile for Virginia coming off of last season. They were 3-0 in overtime in the regular season. Of course, ironically, lose to Duke in overtime in the ACC championship game. But do those regression signs matter when there's so much roster turnover, right? You've got Bo Prabula now, the starting quarterback there. Two-time transfer was at Penn State, was at Missouri. Now he's, of course, at Virginia. NC State does seem like there's more continuity there. Dave Doran is widely viewed as a pretty good head coach. Tony Elliott at Virginia, kind of widely viewed as we still don't really know, despite the fact he's been there for a while. I lean towards the NC State side. NC State did win this head-to-head matchup last year in what was not a conference game. This one is a conference game. I lean towards the NC State side, but my number here is 5, so pretty in line with the market.
0: Yeah, I like almost everything Adam said there. It was a great breakdown. And I'm on NC State. Even though a lot of information, you go, you know, man, Virginia's pretty good. The offensive line production is off the charts here. They kept the entire group together, 164 combined starts. Two of them were all ACC a year ago. It is also a group that led to 2,500 rush yards, their most since 2004 as a program last season. But last season is the key. Tony Elliott got off the hot seat for Virginia here, and they went 11-3. They also had a five-game stretch, 3 overtime wins and 4 by 1 score. Everyone would tell you that usually means the regression comes back the other way. I also like to fade the idea of Virginia with less pressure on Elliott this year to continue the winning ways because he had that really successful season. That's why I kind of like NC State. NC State has to make up a lot of offensive production, but this is a Virginia team that's making up production at running back where they lost Jamari Taylor, who was a beast on the ground. They lost 6 of their 7 top receivers. I think there's a lot missing from last year to this year for Virginia, and there's questions about Bo Prabula and how he'll perform here. He had a dislocated a year ago playing for Missouri. He's a dual threat. I like the upside, but to me, this is more of a field goal game than it is a 5.5. For NC State, Dave Doran is boring, but he wins consistently. T.J. Bailey is probably going to be the best player on the field in this matchup. They have to get production at receiver because they lost that. They also lost Hollywood Smothers at running back. But both defenses pretty good, which will lead to a competitive game. You have NC State. They allowed they brought in a bunch of guys. Papo Aguirre from Miami at linebacker. Dakari Nelson from Penn State at linebacker. I mean, they make a huge difference. But the biggest X factor for them, Tulane edge, Harvey Dyson, led the AAC with 8 sacks a year ago. They also have a couple of defensive backs from Georgia and Penn State coming in. It's like there's been a lot of improvement here. Can they bring it all together in week one? I just think not as much is being made of some of the as many new pieces as Virginia needs as NC State needs. As far as the betting trends are concerned for this matchup, look, I don't have a lot of trends to back Dave Doran in this spot. He's just 6-3 against the spread as a road dog of 7 or less. He's also 6-0 to the under in August. But Tony Elliott, he also doesn't have trends that you want to back as a favorite. Just 7-8 against the spread, 10-4 to the under as a home favorite. And then as a home favorite of 7 or less, we're down to 1-5 against the spread, 4-2 to the under. There's not a lot of trust there. I lean more on Doran, who isn't as exciting, but I like Bailey. I like what he can do with some of the new pieces they brought in on the outside. Give me NC State in the 5.5, and hopefully we end up being right in the long run because I haven't heard one person make the case for the other side and Virginia. Hey, want to remind you guys that college football's back, NFL is back, and right now is the best time to get your edge with VSiN Pro. 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
0: Cashing Out rolls on from the Circa Sportsbook in downtown Las Vegas. I'm Dustin Sweetelson. Appreciate you making us part of your night, however you may be tuning in. Sirius XM Channel 158, YouTube TV, the VSiN Watch app, and radio affiliates across the United States of God Bless America. I look forward to this chat every single week. He is legendary handicapper Scott Spreitzer. You can check him out, DocSports.com or on X, at Scott Wins is where you can find him on social. And he joins us in his weekly spot here Tuesdays with us on Cashing Out. Scott, football's here, man. We made it. We survived the baseball season to some degree. Some of us are still getting hit with strays along the way. But football's finally here. And, you know, college football week zero – as someone who's been doing this for such a long time and there's so much changing in that sport all the time, do you like or dislike the week zero concept we've had for the last few years?
12: You know, Dustin, it's a great question because a couple of years ago I decided I'm not going crazy in week zero or week one. I mean, I'll bet a game if I do really like it. But I've got a lot fewer bets, if that makes any grammatical sense. I have, you know, fewer bets over the last couple of years, week zero and week one, than I ever did in the past in week one of college football. And, you know, a lot of it had to do with the nil factor and the transfer portals and the situation where, to use an old phrase of a friend of mine who was my mentor for many years, now well into his 80s and loving life in Florida, he used to say, "Ain't nobody knows nothing about nothing." Well, it ain't that bad. But when you get all these transfers, it can be close to that with some of these teams. So I think you got to be real careful, real cautious until you see most of the teams play at least a game. And, you know, I'll be in action at a couple of games this weekend. But, you know, it used to be week one, not including week zero, but week one I'd probably have 7 or 8 bets in college football when you have returning players to the same teams. Now it's, generally speaking, 2 or 3.
0: Well, let's begin with a situation related to what you were just saying, and that's Memphis coming here to Las Vegas to take on UNLV. We opened with this one, UNLV -3, total of 58.5. We currently sit 4.5, 56.5, but that doesn't tell the story. This spread got all the way up to 6.5 for a long time, knocked down to 6 about 5 days ago. Now we're under 5. How'd you play Memphis and UNLV, where UNLV a year ago had 1 million new transfers, and Memphis has a brand-new roster with a new head coach?
12: Yeah, it's I jumped in on this one, and I'm going to be at the game, so I'm going to be doing my best to get this one home. But I jumped in on UNLV. It dipped down under 5. I remember we saw this as low as 3.5 at one point in one particular book. But, you know, they've been really fortunate, the program at UNLV, the last few years, because they go from playing in a dump on the outskirts of town where nobody wanted to go to a world-class NFL stadium thanks to the NFL coming here. Then they landed Barry Odom, who to me is a great coach for mid-level type programs like UNLV. He should have stayed here, but then they were fortunate, UNLV, enough to, when Odom took the money in West Lafayette, they land Dan Mullen with the best resume the program has ever seen. And yes, I know John Robinson was here 30-plus years ago, but he was collecting a paycheck at that point of his career. He didn't like me, by the way, Dustin. Real quick story on John Robinson. I'm doing shows back then here locally in Vegas, and they had him on my show. And he kept, on fourth down and short, he kept having his team run quarterback sneaks with a quarterback who had a banged-up gimp ankle. And they kept getting shut down on fourth and short. So I asked him after about 3 games in a row doing this on the air, you know, "Hey, coach," I go, "you know, do you think maybe you ought to hand the ball off instead of having Jason Thomas run the ball on fourth down and get stopped behind the line of scrimmage with a bad ankle?" "Oh, man, he tore me a new one." "You don't know what you're talking about. You never coached." Anyway, I digress. Part of the reason for saying that is they've lucked out. Stability, UNLV going into this year, other than Calandria, the quarterback who transferred to Nebraska. But this might be the best roster I've seen out here for UNLV in a long, long time, if not ever. I mean, back to the Randall Cunningham years in the 80s. And a head coach who knows how to work it. You know, while Memphis, as you mentioned, new coaching staff, which means new head coach, new OC, new DC. And I've been, you know, playing against those kind of teams of late the last few years in the early portion of the season. And that's what I'm doing here. I think UNLV gets it done. They're going to have Jackson Arnold and Alex Orji at quarterback. I'm not crazy about 2 quarterback systems. You know what they always say, you got 2 quarterbacks, you don't have any. And I think eventually Dan Mullen's going to have to decide on Arnold or Orji. But in this particular game, I got to back UNLV.
0: I get it. I get where you're coming from. How about this one with Stanford and Hawaii, where this is another line, and depending on when you bet it, we're talking like 12 days ago, somewhere in that range, 8 days ago, you could have gotten 6 if you like the dog with Hawaii and Stanford. We opened 3. It looks like we're mostly 3.5, 4 with Stanford favored at home. Totals dropped 50.5 down to 48.5. What do you want to do in this matchup?
12: Yeah, it's a situation where I got a better number than where it sits right now, but I still like Hawaii here. And, you know, Stanford, you know, all those new faces, kind of like we talked about with Memphis, new faces in important places, plus quarterback, head coach, OC, DC. And, again, I either look to play against those teams early in the season or pass those games, and in this case, I played against Stanford. All these changes, and this is kind of, I don't know if I want to call it a dead program. Our good friend Dave Koch, and I remember a couple of years ago, he said, "Boy, I think this is going to be a dead program in a couple of years as far as football is concerned, the high academic standards." And they've got issues. I mean, do you know how many times the Cardinals have been favored the last 3 seasons? 3 times and a grand total of 5 times since 2022.

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0: with me? How are you going to beat that? Be at Joe's Next Door this Thursday from noon until 2. That's Joe's Next Door. A double smash burger and fries for just $8.10.
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12: 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Normally, we get these from one Evan Cohen. 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So, Courtney Cronin, for the first time in the history of Unsportsmanlike, is going to give us her Hot Mess Rankings, and they're brought to you by SoFi. 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
13: I've waited for this moment for a long time. I'm very excited. Evan knows this is one of my favorite segments on the show that we do every Wednesday.
12: It's a good one.
13: He decides he wants to leave me here on my own and leave me up to my own devices. So, starting with this one of the Hot Mess List.
5: Number five.
13: The WNBA has been in the news quite a bit for a lot of the discourse around the league that has nothing to do with basketball.

0: much ammunition by admitting that I don't know how I'm going to handle the booze. And he was being asked about his home crowd, but if I'm an opposing fan, I now know how to get in this guy's head because he told me.
1: Correct.
0: It bothers him.
1: Correct.
0: I think it's going to be just as loud on the road as it is at home, and he's not going to know how to handle that.
1: Week two, Tampa Bay, those Pirates.
0: That cannon, when that thing goes off, when the Bucks score, I jump every single time. I know it's coming. And it's loud as hell in the press box. I can only imagine how loud it is for players on the field, and I would imagine that that's probably going to shake him mentally, too.
1: A gorgeous September day in Tampa. Everyone's throwing a few back. They're feeling rowdy and reckless. Good luck there. That is the list. Courtney's top five hot mess rankings. She did it in place of Evan Cohen today here on Unsportsmanlike. Objections and omissions next. We want to hear from you. 888-SAY-ESPN. That's 888-729-3776. 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
1: 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I was out of breath there for some reason. Courtney Cronin, Michelle Smallman here with you. Courtney just gave us her top five hot mess rankings.

0: not on this list. But remember, like, he comes in and it's on the heels of all of the NIL lawsuits suing for back wages, the players who weren't able to take advantage of this because their window did not time up with when the NCAA started to allow this. So from the very jump, he's had to handle a $1 billion lawsuit in back wages, back pay towards athletes. So he entered into a no-win situation. But the hot mess list is a weekly thing. You can look in the way that Corey was describing this, and he said fifth-year option. He meant the 5 for 5, the eligibility ruling that came down in June, and then a federal judge in Denver at the end of July then allows everybody from the class of 2022 to take advantage of it. It's not currently this week that I'm upset with the NCAA. Now, had other leagues, Big Ten says yesterday, right as we're getting off the air, no player that has played in the NFL can come back to college football. Had other leagues not followed suit, had the SEC stood idly, I would have probably targeted them for not putting legislation in place or putting a rule in place, considering what Greg Sankey, their own commissioner, said over the weekend. So they, I'm not going to say they get a pass, but the NCAA in the whole eligibility issue is like the fifth issue that I have with it right now. It's the conferences, and I really want to see the conferences start enforcing these rules, because you know that there are going to be players who will try to test this now and go to court and take them to court and try to sue them to be able to get that eligibility, even though many of these conferences have said no.
1: We are hearing objections and omissions to Courtney Cronin's hot mess rankings here on Unsportsmanlike. Let's go to Michael, who's tuned in via 103.5 in Illinois. Michael, objections and omissions for Courtney.
2: Hey, good morning. I'd like to put the Chicago Bears on there for moving to Indiana. That is just kind of a slap in the face to the Bears fans, even though I am a Packers fan, just like you, Michelle.
1: Shout out to you.
2: And, hey, we miss you in St. Louis. Keep making us proud. Thanks. Aww.
1: Thank you, Michael, and go Pack, go. What a great call. Courtney, the Bears, Indiana, your thoughts here, obviously, as someone who covers the team and the situation mm-hmm. very closely.
0: Well, this isn't an issue this week. The hot mess list, as I just said, is something that is a week to, like, how Evan has done it since this thing was created a year ago. My favorite segment on the show, because every week there is a new issue to talk about. There's not a stadium issue at the current time, at this very week, that has risen to the level of being on this hot mess list. 2 weeks ago, the Bears held their press conference. It was George McCaskey, the chairman, Kevin Warren, the CEO and president. And the news that came out of that was that if they go to Hammond, Indiana, if they go to Arlington Heights, they're going to stay the Chicago Bears. And in Hammond, Indiana, they're now looking at an additional site to make it one big site. They haven't gone to Indiana yet. Michael, I respect the call. I respect where your mind is with that. But there is no decision. They have not made a decision one way or the other about where they're building a stadium. They're still a ways off on that. So that's why, because it's not topical to this week, that's why they're not on the list.
1: Very fair. But I'm curious, as somebody who is boots on the ground in Chicago, what's the temperature check from the fans quickly, Courtney? Like on a 1 to 10.
0: Stadium or about the team?
1: About moving to Indiana. Are people freaking even though a full decision hasn't been made?
0: Yeah, there is a big portion of the fan base who can't fathom the team outside of the state of Illinois, and I give them a lot of credence for feeling that way. There's also a part of the fan base that says, call me when a shovel's in the ground, because we've been going through this dog and pony show for the last 3.5 years. And I personally resign myself to that belief, because until we actually see something tangible happen, it's really hard to think that you can project one way or the other. This certainly is going to happen, or this certainly will not.
1: Coming up next, our NFL front office insider Mike Tannenbaum joins us on Unsportsmanlike, presented by Progressive Insurance.
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0: conferences had to stand up so this didn't open the floodgates of anybody saying, let me go test my luck in the NFL, and if I don't make it, I'm going to go back to college football. They cannot possibly allow for that to happen, because the second they start doing it for one player, and they will probably have to grant some of these TROs and just see this thing through with a couple players here and there that will be able to, because of the judge rulings and legislation that they can work around, get to play this year. But you cannot have this become a precedent, and that is the slope that becomes very slippery once you start allowing one player in and then the next. Everybody's going to try it. The Big Ten and the SEC did the right thing. I really would hope by the end of the day that the ACC and the Big 12 step up and do the same.
1: She's Courtney Cronin. I'm Michelle Smallman. And coming up next, we stick with college football, but we're going to instead talk 2027 draft, because Jordan Reed has his latest mock draft dropping at ESPN.com. We'll talk to him next on Unsportsmanlike.
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1: It's Unsportsmanlike here on ESPN Radio. Courtney Cronin, Michelle Smallman with you. And Courtney, we are headed towards a very talent-rich NFL draft this season for teams who might not be good. Could be a big win because not only is there a lot of talent, there's specifically a lot of talent at the quarterback position. We are going to be looking at many iterations of mock drafts.

0: breath is guys like Calvin Johnson and Julio Jones and A.J. Green and some of these top receivers that we have seen come out over the past 20 or 25 years or so. And, I mean, he's special in every sense of the word. And, you know, he's going to have another great season at Ohio State. And then defensive end Dylan Stewart at South Carolina is another name that I believe is going to end up being a blue-chip prospect in this year's draft class, along with Colin Simmons at Texas. So defensive end and wide receiver are two other positions that a lot of people are very high on going into the season.
1: We know the name Jeremiah Smith by now. He was an absolute standout in the national championship game 2 years ago against Notre Dame. And if he could have gone to the NFL by now, he probably would be starting as wide receiver one on someone's team. He's that good. Cam Coleman, still a known prospect, but maybe on a little bit of a lesser end. So him moving from Auburn to Texas this year via the transfer portal, what does that do to his draft stock?
0: He's one player I'm so excited to see play this year, just because at Auburn, the quarterback play was very bad. And, you know, that's just a part of the scheme and then the talent that they had. It was just really, really inconsistent. So a lot of times you would see Cam Coleman running down the field wide open, or he would have his matchup beat, but the quarterback just wasn't able to get him the ball. So now at Texas, he's going to step into that true wide receiver one role in Steve Sarkisian's offense, along with Arch Manning. So I'm expecting big things from him. I have him going fifth overall to the Las Vegas Raiders in my mock draft, just because, once again, this is a projection. I'm projecting him to have a huge season. I believe he's going to have over 1,000 yards and double-digit touchdowns. I firmly believe that. And if he's able to do that, I think he's going to rival Jeremiah Smith as the first receiver taken in this year's draft class.
2: Juicy, Jordan. Jordan, when you look at this crop of talent heading into the 2027 NFL draft, if you could play matchmaker and pair any player with any team that has a need at said position, the coaching staff, scheme, personnel already in place, who do you think would be a perfect fit with what team?
0: That's a great question. I honestly would go with Arch Manning to the New York Jets.
2: Ooh.
0: I just think the New York Jets are such a great fit to drop a young quarterback in. Right now, they have two bookend tackles in Olu Fashanu and Armon Mimbu. You have a true wide receiver one in Garrett Wilson, and then you also have Breece Hall in the backfield, and they have two young dynamic tight ends in Kenyon Sadiq and also Mason Taylor as well. So this is a great situation to drop a young quarterback in. Also, they have three first-round picks this year, so if they get the quarterback position right, you still have two more first-round picks in the upcoming draft to surround them with even more weapons. So I don't think the Jets are very far off. They just have to get this quarterback situation right, and if they're able to get somebody like an Arch Manning, I think that would be a great position for them to be in.
1: My mind just exploded when you said the Jets would be the best situation to drop a young quarterback in.
2: I know the first time we've ever heard that.
1: And it's never panned out that way. As it pertains to Arch, we have talked about him probably more than we should have over the last couple of years, because we expected perfection right away, and I don't think that that was fair. The last name certainly had a lot to do with that, but having seen what he went through last year, a roller coaster season that ended up smoothing out towards the end, what kind of jump do you anticipate from him that will tell you he's ready to be a top five pick in the 2027 NFL draft?
0: It really was a tale of two seasons for him last year, just because at the beginning of the year, everybody saw it. The Ohio State game was very disappointing. But I thought the first month of this season was very disappointing and underwhelming overall, just because the lower body mechanics were not really good. He was just trying too much, trying to throw like a shortstop for whatever reason. And it's crazy just because he's a Manning, so you would think the one thing that he would have really sharp or in his bag already is to be sharp mechanically. He just wasn't that. But as he got more experience, I thought really about mid-October in the Red River rivalry when they played Oklahoma, that really was a turning point for him, and he finished really strongly in the back half of the season, most notably in the Cheez-It Bowl against Michigan. I thought he played really well in that game. So building off of that momentum going into this year, I'm expecting really big things for him. This will be year three in the scheme for him in Texas. This is a make-or-break year for them, to me. They have the surrounding pieces. They've revamped the offensive line. They bought in Cam Coleman. They have two really good running backs in Hollywood Smothers and also Leek Brown. So this is an all-or-nothing season to me for Texas, just because of the surrounding pieces. And then another year for Arch Manning to develop under Steve Sarkisian.
2: 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It's juicy. There's a lot of star power and a big trade at the top. Jordan, thanks so much for the time. We appreciate it.
0: Thank you all, as always.
2: 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We go 2 days with the Bengals on ESPN Radio, presented by Progressive Insurance.
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0: How you gonna beat that? Be at Joe's Next Door this Thursday from noon until 2. That's Joe's Next Door. A double smash burger and fries for just $8.10.
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3: 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Flip cup. 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
4: 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Courtney Cronin, Michelle Smallman, Vegas East with you. 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

0: one of the rookies there for the league-leading Milwaukee Brewers. This was an interesting one. So Cooper Pratt was benched after failing to not run out a play where he was thrown out at first, but apparently run out a play where Pat Murphy thought he left something out there. It was the fifth inning. He had a pop-up to shallow right. It fell between three Mets fielders and bounced right after that. He then briefly rounded first, probably could have made second, and that seems to be the issue. Here was Pat Murphy after the game talking about this teachable moment for his rook.
1: The next at bat, he popped the ball up to right field and didn't run. And the ball landed and stopped. Now, he would have easily got to second base. What could have happened after that, I'm not sure, but you can't have a guy not understanding that. And I felt like you got to have your head in the game. Because these games, like today, comes down to Lindor's great catch or, you know, whatever it might be, an errant throw or whatever. So you've got to be in. You've got to be locked in if you're going to play at this level.
2: And to Connor Pratt's credit, he absolutely admitted, absolutely said, I got to know better. I got to run. That's certainly also knowing your manager. Pat Murphy is a tough, tough manager. But, Mike, you and I, all of us, Bubba, Devin, we all looked at it and we were like, this certainly was not the most egregious one ever. It was a pop-up that could have gone foul. He hesitated coming out of the batter's box. And then he did run to first, but probably could have made it to second if he'd sprinted right out of the gate, which he said he should have done. But we were like, wow. And dude looked shocked when he got replaced immediately with a pinch runner.
0: Well, and, you know, Pat Murphy kind of peeled it back. You didn't hear it there in the sound, but failed to lay down a bunt earlier in the game when he was supposed to. So you feel like this was compounding. And I don't know. To me, long season sports like baseball, the NHL, basketball are always interesting how you approach it from a coach's standpoint. This seemed like one of those, hey, I got an easy opportunity for a teachable moment with a rookie who I like, who clearly has the right attitude based off his response, to kind of show everyone in the middle of the doldrums as we get close and you're eyeing the postseason, to kind of remind everyone, hey, we got to harp on the little things. And albeit this was in a loss, usually coaches love getting to do stuff like this in a win where you can coach from that. But again, I think in a long season, it's one of those where, all right, I got a young guy who I know can take this, who will take this because he's a rookie and I'm the one with all the accolades. And we can kind of hammer him a bit at a time where maybe I want to send the message to everyone else. So all's well that probably ends well, but we thought a pretty interesting moment there. Not nearly as interesting as all the money. Apparently go back out in trading cards right now. There's a great article on ESPN.com and a story right now tracing Shohei Ohtani's career in Major League Baseball through the value of trading cards that we've seen. For context here, an industry that people thought was dead for a long time.
2: Yep.
0: Has come back in a big way. You see kids ripping packs all the time now. Seeing tangible cards, I know, has to make your heart sing. Kind of makes my heart sing as someone that came up when these things were still popular. But last December, a Shohei Ohtani baseball card was set at $3 million for a sale. That number now rose to $3.365 million. You've got now, as of July of 2026, his Topps Chrome Dual Gold Logo Man autograph 1-of-1 signed Shohei card in both English and Kanji sold for $11 million, the third highest sale ever for a sports card. Dan, I know these big sales have kind of proliferated the conversation about trading cards forever, but it seems like across the board, people are loving these again in a way that I find really nostalgic and fun.
2: Just a couple of months ago in June, there were four cards that sold for over $1 million. A LeBron James rookie card sold for $2.9 million. A Shohei Ohtani Topps Chrome sold for $2.5 million. A Mickey Mantle 1952 sold for $1.8 million. A Shea Gildas Alexander sold for $1 million. And how about a 1958 Pele card sold for $976,000? I mean, we used to, in grade school, used to flip these cards against the wall, play knockdowns, and whoever knocked it down kept them all. God knows how much money we lost and or won in those days.
0: Well, if you want to get some of that money back, can I interest you in a 1989 Mike Golic Sr., a 1989 score supplemented 403S, reportedly sold on eBay? A Beckett authenticated example, $69.99.
3: Whoa!
0: 2025. I'm amazed. Dad, $70 for one of your cards. We need to go back and see how many of these we have in storage now.
2: All I got to say is I'll give you my address, send it to me, and I'll sign it and send it back to you. You
0: ain't gotta waste 70 bucks. Whoa. All right, hold on. Listen, as your manager now, we can't be giving this gold away for free, all right? We'll negotiate with people who may be interested in such a service, considering now. I mean, that's a day's per diem you're talking about right there.
2: $70. I mean, are you kidding me? I don't even know which card it is. It's a cool thing. I have a decent amount of cards out there. I don't know which card.
0: Sick brag.
2: I don't know which card this is.
3: I think it's a one of one.
0: Wow.
3: So there's only one in the world, which is why it's selling for $70, and it was autographed.
2: See, I wonder who it was autographed by.
0: Or when you signed it unknowingly in the middle. Honestly, we're missing an opportunity. Forget the Mike Golic Sr. playing cards. We need you shoveling donuts on set. We need you the pot roast, you and your Euro-cut shirt on a trading card. We need the Mike Golic Sr. broadcast trading card set. That, I feel like, would do some big-time numbers. So,
2: yeah.
0: Listen.
2: It would definitely
0: baby,
2: do more than the football.
0: Call us. 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
6: Hour number two of the Golics here on ESPN Radio, the ESPN app. Mike Golic Jr. and Mike Golic Sr. About a half hour, we'll look at comeback player of the year odds in the NFL. One player that we're not sure if fits the criteria,
7: yeah,
6: but we're also kind of scared to tell him that he doesn't.
7: Yeah.
6: Yep. We'll get to that in a little bit. We got 2 days with the Eagles as well. We've been in an interesting juncture here in sports, right? A lot of rules up for grabs in the world of college athletics. We talked off the top of the show about the Big Ten and the SEC both coming out with rules in their conference to address the recent wave of NFL players who are on rosters trying to come back and play college athletics. And the big criticism of college sports for the last little run is that the rules have been too confusing, and it hasn't made the experience enjoyable for fans. Every offseason have to learn about temporary restraining orders,
7: yeah,
6: and what latest local judge is going to impact the way that the sport's governed overall. It's been frustrating. And that's why seeing what's going on right now and what's coming up in the PGA Tour's future in 2028 feels so damn exciting to me. And I think feels really exciting for golf fans, because everything that we hear now about the future of this sport, from the promotion and relegation on the two series that will make up the PGA Tour starting in 2028, to now, as we're going through the FedEx Cup postseason, the future of postseason play in the PGA Tour is so exciting because it seems to make sense in a way that so few other sports do right now when we're talking about the postseason. So, Dad, let's get into this. Yesterday, the PGA announced its future postseason model to include a match play event. So,
7: yeah,
6: in addition to having a postseason championship tournament and a postseason award for the year-long points winner, they also want to add a championship series that'll include the top 32 players from the final season-long points list. They're going to then, kind of like the World Cup, play in a group stage where it's a week where guys will play in their quads of four. And then after that, a 16-player bracket who will complete in match play style matches, all going until there's a final matchup to determine the winner of that tour championship matchup. I love it. How do you feel about this? Something that's so stark and different from what we've seen in golf as of late.
7: Oh, I love it as well. I love the match play. I'm a big, big fan of match play, where one hole can help you. And obviously losing one hole if you just blow up like Rory did, you know, and cost him the tournament, it was really only will cost you one hole in match play. And Rolap even said, he says he thinks now feels like calling it the playoffs now is doing it a disservice, because it's just a separate competition. And I love the fact the 90 players that make the cut, they retain their
6: yes,
7: player cards for the next year. So if you're not in the top 90, well, you know, things may be a little different for you.
6: Yeah, so for people that may have missed that in the first time around, it's probably worth re-upping. You're going to have two tours essentially operating side by side. The Tour Championship Series, which is going to be the upper level,

0: How are you going to beat that? Be at Joe's Next Door this Thursday from noon until 2. That's Joe's Next Door. A double smash burger and fries for just $8.10.
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0: 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I never thought he had much of a fastball. 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
13: The Big Ten and SEC are banning players who have been in pro camps from returning to play at their schools. The move comes after LSU had planned to bring in tight end Daquan Wright, who was cut by the Browns. NFL news, a close call for Bengals All-Pro receiver Ja'Marr Chase. He went down with a knee injury, leaving practice early yesterday. Chase, however, is fine. It was just a slight hyperextension. Giants receiver Calvin Austin did suffer a significant injury. Reports out that Austin will miss time after hurting his knee. He'll have an MRI today. Baseball last night included the Dodgers coming up short, losing to the Braves 4-3. LA blew a chance in the ninth, stranding Shohei Ohtani at

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2: 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Now, is he ad-libbing because he's less coachable now that he's a rock star? 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Their big hit is Rashee Rice. And that's for the good G.
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2: 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And,

0: Watson, and now he's getting all the number one reps, and I think he'll be better than he showed. The Buffalo game was kind of irrelevant. They had a joint practice 2 days before that game with Buffalo where the ones faced the ones, and he looked a lot better than he did in that game. I think he was crushed by the booze. Not that he can't be. He's got to be bigger than that, and Monken is basically giving him a giant mulligan here to start the season.
1: Shadur, I thought, showed some maturity growth, speeding tickets early, the legendary draft room. I didn't think was smart. I thought he lacked self-awareness. But I will say the clips I've seen of him since being, told he's number two, I'm on the outside, your boots on the ground, it feels like he's accepted it.
0: Totally. He's been professional in that regard. Monken really likes him, okay, and the growth he's shown, both maturity-wise and on the field. It seems to me that Monken's offense puts tremendous pressure on the quarterback. The pre-snap motion and, choosing the right play. You get a choice of two. Calling the right things. And that's why Watson, at least during this period, was better. He's got all that experience. It's very similar to what he did at Bill in his heyday with Houston with Bill O'Brien as coach. Very similar. So he had an automatic edge there. And Shador's been catching up to that side of the game. Yeah, he still has that flair for that spectacular pass that everyone will see on the highlights. But Monken wants a professional quarterback right now, and I think he considers Watson closer to that right now than Shador.
1: Okay, it's the Daily Grossy, long time, 1984. I shortchanged them a decade. I said 94. What am I doing? One of the only people that can rival me with a good head of gray hair. I always respect a man who's been around and covered sports long enough to have a little silver up top. Tony, you do great work, and I appreciate you stopping by.
0: Hey, thanks for having me, Colin. I appreciate it.
1: You bet. I wish we had more time, but he does his homework. He's got, he's there every day at practice. Very respected Tony Grossy, at Tony Grossy, author of Tales from the Cleveland Browns Sideline. And, when you cover a team, I've been lucky. When I was in local markets, I covered kind of interesting teams. Even if they weren't great, they were interesting. I think that's where the Browns are with me. I don't think they're great. You can throw their schedule up if you want. I think it's a very workable schedule. Apparently, Boston and Concepcion. Boston's already been named wide receiver one. Judy, it'll probably get moved down the ranks. Concepcion's a bit more spectacular. It's a very workable schedule. You open up, you got a Tampa, you got a Carolina, you got a Jets, you got a Titans, you got a Saints. Totally workable schedule. J-Mac makes fun of me, but I think it's a potential 7-win team. I really do. I know. I really do.
2: Seven wins?
1: I do. 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They beat Green Bay last year. Do not forget that. They beat the Packers.
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13: The Big Ten and SEC are banning players who have been in pro camps from returning to play at their schools. The move comes after LSU had planned to bring in tight end Daquan Wright, who was cut by the Browns. NFL news, a close call for Bengals All-Pro receiver Ja'Marr Chase. He went down with a knee injury, leaving practice early yesterday. Chase, however, is fine. It was just a slight hyperextension. Giants receiver Calvin Austin did suffer a significant injury. Reports out that Austin will miss time after hurting his knee. He'll have an MRI today. Baseball last night included the Dodgers coming up short, losing to the Braves 4-3. L.A. blew a chance in the ninth, stranding Shohei Ohtani at third. Manager Dave Roberts.
14: Obviously, Shohei leads off with a triple, and Bryce, you know that he's going to lean on that split change, and it's just infield in. You got to try to find something elevated to get the ball to the outfield.
13: The Dodgers' six-game winning streak was snapped, so now Cleveland has the longest current win streak. The Guardians rallied from five down to beat the Angels in 10 innings, their sixth straight win. I'm Matt McCoy.
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1: Play that back. So the headline this morning, Cowboys are true Super Bowl contenders. Just in the NFC, do you think...

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8: 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He's on the show after us, first things first. 3 years Jets coach, 2 years Browns coach. Browns have been, as usual, noisy in the offseason. Eric Mangini's joining us, so I'm gonna start, Eric, with one of the things I talked about. I think it was our Monday or Tuesday show. We went back to a half decade. So don't count this draft where there was 10 quarterbacks taken, and I really think one's a franchise quarterback, Fernando Mendoza, which would be a 10% hit rate. If you go back to the previous 5 drafts, this is how hard it is to be a franchise quarterback in the NFL. There have been 57 quarterbacks drafted. 6 are what I would call build-around franchise quarterbacks. For the record, 3 were in 1 draft class. So, Caleb, Drake, Bo, C.J. Stroud, Brock Purdy, Trevor Lawrence. Brock Purdy is almost a historic outlier that he was the last guy taken. C.J. Stroud has regressed, and Trevor Lawrence was kind of middling until he got a great young coach, Liam Cohen. And we still have our questions about Bo and Caleb. I don't, but many do. So my take is, people can say it's a developmental problem. And I say, well, all of these guys didn't get perfect situations. I would say it's just really, really hard.

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7: Dodgers 2-12 in their last 14 games against teams that are 500 or better, 0-4 in the series. Red Sox, Cubs, Diamondbacks, Milwaukee, and now Atlanta. They lost the opener. Ohtani got on with a triple to start the night. They couldn't get him home. That's the story of their lives. They have not scored over 4 runs against any of the good teams they have played except the Cubs, and every Cub fan would tell you pitching is the reason the Cubs are not going to win a World Series. They may get there. I'm not sure if you can win a World Series with the Cubs pitching. Well, hell, if they get through the National League, they certainly can win a World Series. So we were talking about Jordan Love earlier. Is that because he replaced these legends and he went to Utah State? He backs up for 3 years. People just don't understand. He has no brand. He's really quiet, really sweet guy. You just forget how good Jordan Love is. So we do something from time to time called blind resume, where you put Jordan Love's numbers up and you put really good quarterbacks next to him. And now we showed you that he was better through 3 years than Peyton Manning and Drew Brees, and surprising to a lot of people, Andrew Luck. So let's put up two more blind resumes with Jordan Love, the quarterback. Again, when you replace legends and high-profile guys, Aaron and Favre, and you're not a big personality pusher without a big brand or endorsements, you kind of get lost. So this quarterback, he's got a higher winning percentage, slightly less accurate, better touchdown-interception ratio, higher passer rating slightly, and a playoff win. First 3 years of their career, who is this? This is Justin Herbert, who is discussed often, who is viewed as a premier quarterback. Love has to fight that. Herbert is acknowledged as an elite quarterback. So, all right, so let's do another one. First 3 years as a starter. I think both these guys are great. One is understood to be great. Love doesn't make most people's top 10 list. Here's the next 3 year starter. Okay, winning percentage even, yards or attempt even, touchdown, interception, even, passer rating, lower, but both, 98 and above. These are two excellent players in their first 3 years as starters. They're both excellent. Who are they? Joe Burrow. Well, we're giving you all the numbers. They win the same. They push the ball down the field. TD interception ratio and passer rating. Now, I would argue Burrow had the advantage because he had Ja'Marr Chase and T. Higgins, reliable, dominant 1 and 2 guys Whereas Jordan Love has had Wicks and Reed and Watson. He's had a lot of different guys. Jordan Love's been dealing. Remember, Jordan Love's first 3 years as a starter, I think I'm right on this. I may not be. The first 2 years, Jordan Love had the youngest roster in the league. Okay, so Jordan Love, I believe his first 2 years as a starter, the Packers were the youngest team in the league. So he didn't have a lot of veterans to lean on. And I'll argue this with Burrow, that Jordan Love was in a tougher division than Joe Burrow. The NFC North over the last, is it 3 years or 2 years, has not only the best winning percentage of any division, but by a long shot. I think they have like somewhere between 4 and 7 more total wins. So Jordan Love played in a better division than Joe Burrow, did not have as dominant wide receivers as Joe Burrow. I don't know. You like produce, J-Mac? How do you like them apples? That's pretty good.
9: Listen, I'm getting worked up over here, so I'm just going to – I got to settle down.
7: My staff said, how about this? Jordan Love's first 3 years as a starter, youngest team in the league each year.
9: Okay, let me just get a 20-second timeout, okay? 20-second timeout. So this is what's fascinating about Love. He sits for 2 years in Green Bay behind Rodgers. He starts when he's 25 years, according to Pro Football Reference. 25 years old. Herbert, meanwhile, is going to a dysfunctional franchise, not behind any like legend like Aaron Rodgers, and he's got terrible coaching, and he cycles through coaches. So I don't put a lot of stock in the Justin Herbert one. The Burrow one is, again, what are the Bengals as a franchise compared to the Packers? Total crap. I mean, if we're being completely honest, Colin, the best assessment is Jordan Love hits the market tomorrow. So does Joe Burrow. 31 teams. Let's just say 30 teams. Forget 31. 30 teams have a shot at these two. Who's everybody going for, Love or Burrow?
7: Well, Burrow.
9: Okay. Now do Justin Herbert. Like, come on. Like, I like Jordan Love a lot.
7: I would say, again, you're giving me elite guys. I would say Herbert, and I would say Allen, and I would say Mahomes.
9: Yeah, he's right in that next tier.
7: But Jordan Love is never mentioned, almost never, in a top 10 quarterback class. And it's like, guys, remember, all 3 years, his first 3 years starting, youngest team in the league, toughest division, did not have a dominant number one, like, go-to guy, right, as a receiver. I mean, Herbert got Keenan Allen to start. That's pretty good. I mean, Burrow had Jamar Chase, T. Higgins. That's pretty good, right? In your first 3 years,
9: Wait,
7: you had a couple years.
9: Did he have Devontae Adams, or was he traded to the Raiders at that point?
7: That's a good call. I think Devontae left before close. Aaron left, didn't he?
9: It might be. But I
7: yeah,
9: know,
7: he
9: like,
7: did.
9: Love is like top 10-ish quarterback. Yeah, I think you and I would agree on that.
7: Well, no.
9: So now where it gets interesting.
7: So you won't even say top 10. Top 10-ish.
9: Well, I mean, Jordan Love or Jared Goff?
7: It depends. Well, Jordan Love does not need as many complementary offensive line pieces. No. Goff works with excellent O-line protection. Goff does not work well at all with a poor O-line. Jordan Love can do it with both.
9: Okay, Jordan
7: so those
9: Love
7: are different.
9: Or Sam Darnold?
7: Well, though you can't go there.
9: Why?
7: Darnold's one of the greatest human beings the league's ever had.
9: I mean, let's do first 3 years of Darnold versus Jordan Love. I mean, that is.
7: I'm not saying he's top 5 or 6.
9: No,
7: I'm saying, though.
9: 6 to 10, right?
7: Absolutely. And again, Matt LaFleur's like, I've never had anybody this good in pre-snap.
9: Yeah, guys on social media sending me, tell him to do Brock Purdy first 3 years versus Jordan Love. It's like Brock Purdy in a landslide.
7: When he was healthy.
9: Come on. Oh, Callahan.
7: Enjoy J-Mac, folks. Next few days. 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
0: Excuse me, do you know the way to Kansas City?
21: Welcome to This is Kansas City. My name's Brian Boger. I'm your host. And we've got a great show for you today. We've got Liberty Fruit coming on, if that's what you still call it.
22: Yeah, Liberty Fruit Company. Yep.
21: Okay. We've got David and Anthony in studio. I want to have them tell us a lot about Liberty Fruit. I also want to remind everybody that we're being broadcasted on 94.5 FM and 1510 AM, and we're also streaming at thisiskansascity.com. Now, if you have any questions, please go to the website at the bottom. You can put your questions in there, or you can text us on the text line, 913-303-0550. So, this show is brought to you by Evolve KC. They are a business solutions group. They are wonderful people, 28 years in business, and boy, do they do a great job. I know them really well. So if you're looking for websites that are GEO compatible, if you're looking for social media management, any of those kind of things, they can help you with. 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Also, this show is brought to you by Spirit of Health KC. 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They have doctor's offices there. They've got everything from Pilates and dance studios. And then they have a wonderful supplement store. 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That I love. 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Now, I want to dive into this show, because we don't have a whole lot of time with David and Anthony. So, we've got a couple of minutes here. Please introduce yourselves so that everybody knows who we're talking to from Liberty Fruit.
22: Hi, I'm David Leach. I'm the president of Liberty Fruit Company.
21: Okay.
23: Hey, Anthony, Assistant Tone. I am the brand ambassador of Liberty Fruit Company.
21: What is a brand ambassador?
23: So the brand ambassador is just another form of marketing. What I do is make sure that our brand integrity stays consistent, and that if whatever new norms we follow, it's going to be in line with what the whole company sees Liberty Fruit to become.
21: Now, this is so I didn't know that there was a change, but there was. Do you want to explain that, or do you just want to move on?
22: No, the Caviar family sold the business 3 years ago to Russ Davis Wholesale. Russ Davis Wholesale is based up in the Twin Cities, in Minnesota. Alan Caviar stayed on with the organization, but earlier this year decided that he'd had enough and wanted to retire and work on his health and his golf game.
21: That's third generation,
22: yeah,
21: right?
22: Absolutely.
21: Well,
22: so the Russ Davis Wholesale is actually an ESOP owned company, so the employees now own the business. And that was one of the things the Caviars wanted to do. They wanted their legacy to still live on, and wanted the employees to have the benefit of owning the business themselves.
21: Same warehouse?
22: Same warehouse, same location.
21: Okay, same trucks, the whole thing.
22: I think we've got some brighter, newer, elevated trucks now. The old logo's gone away. It's now changed to LFC instead of the full name. We've got some really fun wrap trucks out in the city. We've got some new ones coming on board in the next couple of months as well. So I think things are looking great.
21: You still deliver to all the states in the Midwest here?
22: Yeah.
21: Well,
22: Nebraska,
21: with the, Iowa.
22: Yeah, all the way up, as being a part of
21: South Dakota?
22: As being a part of Russ Davis, we're up into North Dakota.
21: Oh.
22: A little bit further reach there. And I think
21: That's a long drive.
22: Yeah, absolutely. Definitely. Yep. You need a pack of lunch. But one of the benefits of the acquisition, not only just in the employee ownership, which adds a whole complete different dynamic to the employee experience, they own the business, so they

0: they're actively working better together to create a more successful future. Got a lot more buying power now, a lot more different items available to our customers. And also a retail line called Crazy Fresh. Crazy Fresh is was started up in the upper Midwest in the Twin Cities about 12, 15 years ago now. It's a ready-to-eat, cut, sliced and diced fruit and vegetables, and there's a deli side of it as well, so you can get sandwiches, wraps, pinwheels, salads, parfaits, those types of items. So that's new into the Kansas City market, so we're really excited about that.
1: We're going to follow up with that just after we take this quick break. We'll be right back after we take this quick break.
2: What's up, KC? This is SSJ inviting you to join me this Thursday at Joe's Next Door, right across the street from the original Joe's KC.

0: Then, be at Joe's Steak Store this Thursday from noon until 2. That's Joe's Steak Store. A double smash burger and fries for just $8.10.
1: Welcome back to This is Kansas City. We've got David in, and we've got Anthony in from Liberty Fruit. Anthony is the president.
2: David's the president. Unless Anthony just got promoted.
3: That's right.
1: Oh, David's the president, yes. And Anthony is the...
2: Brand ambassador.
1: Brand ambassador. Yeah. The website is libertyfruit.com. Now, I know we have a strong presence with the Missouri Restaurant Association and the Greater Kansas City Restaurant Association. So if anything we're talking about here, you would like to get more information, all they do is go to your website?
2: Yeah, absolutely.
1: So go to your website. If you're interested in that, we've had almost 400 restaurants in, but we're so far to catch up to the 3,000 in the entire metro area, so including hotels and hospitality. But, wow. So there's a lot more work to do. LibertyFruit.com. All right. David, you were talking about, during break, all the things that you guys have done since the, I guess you would call it a merger?
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2: 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Davis Fresh is the sales arm for business to business, and then our food service, which is the restaurants you just mentioned, that's Liberty Fresh. Lot of great restaurants in town. Super proud to be a partner with
1: a
2: lot of them. Absolutely, it's a great food scene here. I moved here from Colorado at the end of last year, and I'm still eating well. So I haven't got bored yet. I haven't got around yet either.
1: You can get anything at any time in Kansas City.
2: Absolutely. Oh, yeah. It's a great food scene.
1: Yeah. So
2: I'm super proud to be a part of that.
3: Called the restaurant capital of the world.
2: Yeah.
3: You know what I mean?
1: Yeah.
2: And I think, with the merger with Russ Davis Wholesale, that gives us the ability to expand our offering as well. And, and also to work on freshness. Our product's never been as fresh as it is today. We work with a network of 5 other warehouses, and we swap inventory between those warehouses to make sure that we're as fresh as we can. It gives the customer, the consumer, a better value because we're able to leverage that transportation.

0: in peace by having bigger amounts of products and less stops on the truck. So it's a win-win, I think, for everyone. The other thing we're working on, which we need some help with our kitchen partners, we've got an ad campaign called Hey Chef. We're trying to interact with the people in the back of the house. You know, we have great relationships with the culinary leaders in the organization, but we want to get a better relationship with the guy that's washing the dishes, the guy that's working the prep line, the guy that's working the chef line as well. We want to make it fun. You know, I started in this business on a packing line long, long time ago. The first job I ever did in produce was chopping the stalks off bell peppers and looking for the quality, taking them from a box with a pair of pruners, taking the stalk off and putting it into a crate to go into a traffic light bell pepper pack. One of the things I found most fun was interacting with my co-workers. We'd take silly photos of each other. We'd post them on the board. We'd have potlucks. That's where this industry starts. If your employees are having fun, they're giving you a good product and good service, and from a consumer standpoint, they're getting a much better experience. We want to be a part of that with our kitchen partners.
1: Yeah. At your place.
0: Yeah.
2: Yeah.
1: And so, how do you do that? You just get them.
0: No, we go out and about. We visit our customers and get in the kitchens, take photos, give free merch.
1: Oh.
0: And have some fun with it. Post stuff on social media so that everyone can celebrate each other and make fun of each other. And that's what life's about. You know, make it fun.
1: Yeah.
0: So anyone wants to participate in that, reach out to Anthony and he can set you up.
1: Okay.
2: Yeah. It's a slow integration, you know, but all the people that have already taken part had lots of fun with it. They've been really warm to the idea, and and slowly we'll start integrating all these different networks and teams together, because the restaurant industry is already a tight industry. There's plenty of people, in back of the house who knows somebody else who's in the back of the house of restaurant XYZ,
1: And you've got the, I think we talked about the new trucks.
0: Yeah, we got some new wraps out there. We just renewed the fleet. The leases were up on the old equipment, so we've got new trucks now. The old logo, as I said, has gone away, and we've got some high graphic wrap trucks that advertise the products that we've got. There's a tomato truck running around, which has got whole tomatoes, sliced tomatoes, diced tomatoes. It's nice and bright. We've got a pepper truck running around, an onion truck running around. You're going to start seeing Crazy Fresh trucks coming out. We've got a new line of wraps going into production now, mm-hmm. that show the product. Mm-hmm. So, get some consumer excitement.
2: And, if our Hey Chef folks pick up, we'd love to start throwing contests around where we start putting pictures of their team
0: absolutely
2: on our trucks, behind the scenes of what they do,
1: Yeah, that would, it's kind of, you're creating a family more.
0: Absolutely.
1: Relationship.
0: Yeah. And I think that's what our company stands for. Family, if you ask anyone that works there, based on the ESOP, based on the ownership piece, family is something that comes up a lot. They care about each other. They want each other to be successful. And I think from a consumer standpoint, it's not a lot of people know what goes on behind the scenes. And that's, we want to put that in the limelight. We want to put that in the forefront. I think it's important for people to understand where their produce comes from. I think you can, you talk to some kids, ask them where do you get carrots, and they're like, oh, it comes from the store. They have no idea of the work that goes in, for the farmer to put the love and care into producing the product that actually ends up on the plate. It means something to a chef. It means something that they get good quality produce, but we need to educate people a little bit more and get some more insight into our industry.
1: Certainly, because... That really, and you're right, I worked before this show in the restaurant business, and I was the chef, and I loved the work. I got too old to do it, but I loved the work, and to get the produce. Now, is it still order by five?
0: Yep.
1: And then overnight?
0: Overnight delivery, yep.
1: Okay.
0: So.
1: And do they go online to pick out what they would want, or do they have a rep, or how does it work?
0: Yeah, we've got lots of different ways.

0: I think we're into Springfield. We go up to Omaha, yeah. St. Louis. So, you know, Wichita, the surrounding locations.
1: So those aren't far, but North Dakota.
2: Yeah.
1: That's a trip for that driver.
0: Yeah, definitely. Yeah.
2: But it's a bit of a handshake, you know, because we go up there, we take stuff back. You know, the network's vast.
0: Yeah, it's a big network, for sure. Which, again, it helps with freshness, helps with service.
1: And the you have a lot more buying power, you mentioned.
0: Yeah, so we've got a lot of produce companies struggle with being able to get small amounts of product from different locations in the country. You know, based on being a part of the bigger team of Russ Davis, we're able to have full loads of trucks just, you know, running from Yuma or running from Salinas or coming up from Florida or coming up from the Mexican border. So it's a lot more efficient and cost effective for our customers doing it that way.
2: What's great about it too, from a restaurant's perspective, is that we get to let them kind of, I don't want to say handpick, but, you know, connect them to local farmers from different locales, you know, specific farmers that have a specific product, and then, you know, almost kind of create the Midwest flavor. The local flavor is now like, a, mm-hmm. you know, just all these separate farms.
0: Yeah.
1: Locally?
0: Yep. Yeah, during the summer, during the season, we have a big local presence.
1: Oh.
0: And again, up in the upper Midwest, we pull from those locations as well for the local season.
1: Wish I could order.
0: Well, we'll hook you up. Don't worry.
2: Yeah.
0: You got my card.
2: With our farmers, you know, we work with them, and they have plenty of different. From the consumer perspective, you know, they have so many like you pick days, and you know, things that anyone from off the street can go visit the farm and see what they do, how they do it. You know, the farmers that I've met, they've all had specific ways they do things, like different types of sciences that goes behind it. And it's really cool.
1: Yeah, it's Wow, a lot of work. David and Anthony, libertyfruit.com. Now, do you still have all of the value-added food services?
0: Yep. Yeah, we have a slice and dice facility at our place here on Argentine Boulevard. We do split cases as well. So if a consumer doesn't want a full case of apples, we'll sell them 10 pounds of apples or 20 pounds of apples, do a half case or a quarter case. We slice and dice, you know, every vegetable and fruit that you can imagine on a daily basis. They're in 5-pound units or 25-pound units.
1: Is that for the crazy? What's it
0: called? No, that's for food service. So for kitchen. So I think one of the challenges that this industry has is labor, and it was still there before the pandemic. The pandemic created a little bit more drama around it.
1: Sure did.
0: And it's now still a problem. So we're not looking to be the complete solution for anyone, but we're looking to try and help them wherever we can. So, you know, if dicing onions is a problem and labor is a labor constraint that you'd rather use that labor somewhere else, we'll supply you diced onions. We do three colors of onions, bell peppers, same thing. We can do sliced peppers, kebab cut peppers, diced peppers, any size, you know, any shape, any color, whatever's needed.
2: And then we get to the blends and mixes, you know, which I always think this is a cool thing, because we have our own company chef, and, you know, he's always making up new concepts and products, and then we cast it against, like, you know, our own sampling and concept approval phases. So some of the easy cut stuff is a great way to get our fresh produce into consumers' hands, and, you know, straight tasting what fresh produce should taste like, you know. But then we have a lot of things that are in line with what a lot of chefs are making or want to produce at scale, you know, that can be either straight to the soup container or something that they can elevate themselves and make it, you know, right off, like, that combination of the different, you know, onions and peppers and things like that all together.
0: Yeah, I think that's a great point, because I think people have a thought that every place that you eat has a trained chef in the back room.
1: Right.
0: They don't. There's some organizations, it's a little bit more cookie cutter. It's not as high end.
1: Just line cooks.
0: Yeah, and it's there's a kitchen manager instead of a chef, so they need the help to simplify things. And we can be the solution for that.
1: That's a new service, right?
0: Mm-hmm.

0: It didn't exist before.
1: No. So we've got a French trained chef, Justin Cadillac. He works for us. He's on staff. He works up in St. Paul, Minnesota. He spends his time looking at the food trends, whether that's domestic or worldwide food trends, and does a lot of research on that, and then develops items for both retail through our value-added brand Crazy Fresh, or for food service that can be helpful for any kind of restaurant or institution.
0: That I want to reiterate to everybody listening, the brands Crazy Fresh,
1: yeah.
0: Are then sold to the grocery stores,
1: yes,
0: or markets,
1: yep.
0: And people can go in and buy those, yep, off the shelf.
1: Yep. And the benefit of Crazy Fresh, it's short shelf life. We're not trying to sell someone something that's going to last 10 days. We put short shelf life on that product, and we focus on quality because we want the consumer to get a great eating experience every single time. We don't want that eating experience on the first day of delivery to be different than the last day of expiration. And sometimes that can, being a consumer myself, sometimes that can be a challenge.
0: Yeah. Well, they sell a lot of that. Mm-hmm. I go to Hen House up, mm-hmm, here all the time.
1: Yep.
0: And, if I'm looking for an easy meal, then I'll just pick something up there.
1: Yeah.
0: And they have a lot of those. You know, they do salads, they do all that.
2: Yeah,
0: but
2: it's fantastic.
0: But you guys have also burritos. And
1: Yeah, we do breakfast burritos, do 2-3 different types of breakfast burritos, some parfaits with fresh fruit in. And, we try and hit every single eating occasion that you can have throughout the day. We also have a fresh juice program. So we squeeze fresh orange, oranges and make our own lemonade every day.
2: Yeah.
1: So
2: yeah. I mean, if you've ever had fresh juice, it's like...
0: Oh, it's totally different than getting the stuff from the...
2: So I'll do demos every once in a while, and, I'll have some juices sampled, just in a grab-and-go. If I could give them a little cup, because before long, all my samples are gone,
1: The big difference in the juice market, a lot of it's... high pressure, pasteurized, or
0: yes,
1: and this isn't. This is, again, it's got a shelf life. I think it's 14 days that it's good for, and packing plus 14 days, and it tastes phenomenal. It's a definite marked difference.
0: I went into the store and I started looking at the expiration dates of some of those juices in there. They last for like 4 months.
1: Yeah, I know. You got to worry about what you put in your body, for sure.
0: Just think what I'm putting into my body. Yeah,
2: that's right. That's
1: I think that's a big trend as well at the moment is real food. People, you hear that. It's a catchphrase now. People talking about real food. And it's a definite trend in the industry, trying to get people onto fresher produce, onto more wholesome ingredients. I think...
0: about time.
1: We eat too many preservatives, for sure.
0: We certainly do.
1: We need to eat fresher.
2: I call
1: absolutely.
2: It business.
0: I look at the ingredients list, and I'm dumbfounded. It's like 10 items on a bread.
1: Yeah. If you can't pronounce it, you shouldn't be eating it. For sure. Absolutely.
0: So all that stuff, that's really, really, is that on the website?
1: I believe so, yeah. Yeah, Anthony's working on keeping the website up to date. So if there's any complaints about that, then where to come for him as well.
2: But so we'll be rolling out a new website, so this older one is a bit of a template, and which is great because now we can start talking about how Liberty Fruit has effectively turned into LFC, so kind of an acronym, but that is the way we present ourselves now is LFC.
0: And... you should be able to get into every grocery store with that Crazy Fresh.
1: Absolutely. And what we find in more mature markets, again, this came from the upper Midwest, was that consumers are asking for it. Consumers go to the produce department and say, hey, how come you're not carrying Crazy Fresh? And that's what we want, obviously. Retailers need to listen. Retailers need to carry Crazy Fresh because people are looking for it.
0: Is the lemonade and stuff that you mentioned in the little bottles?
2: Yeah,
0: that you
2: like
0: could
2: a
0: just...
2: 16-ounce bottle about this big. It's so good, And I just did a show on Saturday, and my line was out the door. It seemed like, I have plenty of people to corroborate, what I mean?
0: Yeah.
2: So, like, the whole the table was backed up. I was there from start to finish, just like people needed Crazy Fresh,

0: And we have a we make tableside guacamole, which
1: where
0: again in our production facility.
1: Oh,
0: so we make it's fresh made guacamole every day. So it has it's got some lemon juice in it to stop it browning. The container's packed full, so it doesn't have any oxygen in it, so it doesn't brown. Yeah. But it tastes a lot better than a lot of the packaged guacamole that you can buy.
2: By far. Yeah.
1: And that'll be available at the grocery stores also.
0: Absolutely.
1: Okay.
0: Mm-hmm.
2: Yep. So if you ever get a chance to see it, try it, because I've had other store bots, not so good.
1: I have too. And I didn't.
2: Yeah.
1: And then I looked at the ingredients and I go, oh no, that's why.
2: Once again, it goes back to chef, our chef, who put it all together, and then there's no air, it's packed tight, it's just, it tastes home style.
1: Mm-hmm. There's so many things you could do.
0: Yeah.
1: I mean, the possibilities are endless.
0: Yeah. We have a really good salsa line as well. We make our own fresh pico every day. We have a corn salsa, like an elote corn salsa. Got black bean salsa. We've got all sorts of different products. They're really fun. If you're having a cookout and you've got a bunch of hot dogs and you put those as toppers, put some guacamole on a hot dog, that's always a winner for sure.
1: Especially, I love the corn salsa. Mm-hmm.
0: That's really, really good.
1: Yeah.
0: One of my favorites.
1: And what'd you say, bean salsa?
0: Yeah, black bean salsa.
1: And then that's good too.
0: Yeah, we've got we have a spicy guacamole which has got habaneros in it, so it's got some level of heat for sure. That one's really, really good too. So yeah,
1: wow.
0: Lots of great items. Lots and lots of great items.
1: That should be in every grocery store.
0: Absolutely. Yep.
1: Okay. Now we have to take another break. I want to thank David and Anthony for coming in from Liberty Fruit and telling us all about these new changes and what's coming available.
0: Thank you.
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0: Yep.
1: All right, thank you guys for being here. We're going to go to a quick break. When we get back, we're going to finish out this show.
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1: Welcome back to This is Kansas City. I want to thank David and Anthony for coming in from Liberty Fruit, explaining some of the new things that are coming, and also to reiterate that later on we're going to have Dr. Vaughn on, and we're going to be talking about processed foods. That's why I like Liberty so much. It's fresh. It's whole. I was shocked to find out how much food is either processed or ultra processed. It's hard to find something that's not. So that's the point we're trying to make here. But it's okay. You could eat it. We just want to let everybody know what's ultra-processed and what's processed. So we're going to have him on sometime in the future here. We're going to be talking about that show. Usually happens on a Friday. So, before Anthony was leaving, he told me a great story about oranges. I didn't know that oranges were a winter fruit. So down in Florida, during the winter season, is when oranges start to produce. And I thought that was kind of cool, too. But I like this line that Liberty Fruit does of Crazy Fresh. Those are going to be in the grocery store. That is really important, because now you can go into the grocery stores and you can buy these products and you know that they're fresh. Not a lot of all these preservatives and chemicals, and has a shelf life of 6 months. if something's like that, you might want to rethink that and go with the Crazy Fresh. They do everything from cups of fruit, pinwheels, burritos, the fresh guacamole. Wow, that's hard to get. Go look at some guacamole now if you want to buy some, and look at the ingredients list. If it's more than six or seven ingredients and a lot of preservatives, well, you might want to steer clear of that and go with the Crazy Fresh guacamole, made every day in their warehouse. Now, also, they have corn salsa, which is great to put on, even if you have like a taco night. That corn salsa on that taco, I think, is a lot better than just basic salsa. But they have a black bean salsa also. And I think that that would be great on tacos or anything else that you want to put black bean salsa on, or just dip with your chips or whatever. Makes a great, great... And David said that if you wanted to, you could add corn salsa to hot dogs, because we're coming up on that cooking season, and everybody, they seem to like hot dogs. Try to get the ones that aren't ultra-processed. And they sell a couple brands that are not. So try to get those. The shelf life doesn't last that long, so get them right before you're about to cook outdoors. I can't wait till we get to the grilling season, and I can do a lot of my shows on grilling, because that's one of my favorites. Now, I did want to talk a little bit about, so at my house, I always have a garden, and you're not supposed to, and I don't, but you, it's about mid-May is when you want to plant all of these things right now, and I usually grow, I have different planters where I grow different things. But what is in season in Kansas and Missouri in the spring, which is what we're in now? So these are some of the vegetables that are available in Kansas and Missouri that are in spring. Now, also, this doesn't have anything to do with Liberty Fruit. They can get anything from anywhere at any time, so you're not hindered by that. But if you're growing your own, these are the vegetables that are ready to start planting. So if it's about mid-May, and you don't have to plant them, I mean, go to the store and buy them, because they're in-season spring vegetables. And you wouldn't want to try to grow these now. You pretty much want to wait until it's a planting season, because I think we're going to have some more freezes before this is all over. But these are the vegetables you can go buy at your local market or your local grocery store. I always go to the store where I get the fresh vegetables. So this is these are some of the vegetables. Asparagus. The season starts mid-April, so we're coming right up on the season for asparagus. And that's a wonderful option to cook with. You could do it all kinds of different ways. You could add it to salads. You could do whatever. But I always cook it in a little pan of water and get them tender, you know, break them so that they're ready when you get the bottoms off. And, boy, they are so good. Now, if you're into radishes, we're also mid-April for radishes. This is the time of the year for fresh spinach. I love cooking with spinach. It's so versatile. You could do just about anything with it. You can add it to dishes. You can you can have a whole salad, a spinach salad with your vinaigrette dressing and your red onions, and people sometimes put bacon and egg, a hard-boiled egg on them. Boy, You're getting your protein, and you're

0: lettuce, spinach is packed full of vitamins and nutrients. How did Popeye get so big? So then you've got lettuce. Lettuce is in season. So if you're going to get some lettuce and things, this is the season to do it. Agrula, which I love agrula, and it makes for a very pretty kind of salad, especially if you're having guests over or something like that, just even for like a side or something. It's very, very pretty. Or you could put some like fresh agrula over a chicken breast and things. So this is the season for that. Scallions are in season, which are, you know, green onions. So all season long, but this is the season to get them. I cut those scallions up, and I use that to cook with instead of, you know, the whole onion. It still adds the flavor, but it cooks down really well and adds some great flavor. Mixed salad greens are also there. And, boy, if you get salad greens, collard greens are also in season. And you know what? I have to admit, I don't know how to cook. I think you boil them, but I'm not sure. So I'd have to get some help on that one. Broccoli. If you want a nutrient-packed food, broccoli's like a superfood. Broccoli, I didn't know, but broccoli has more vitamin C than an orange. And it's just packed full of nutrients. So I do this chicken dish, and I just put the chicken breast down, and I put the broccoli. I put the broccoli down first, then the chicken breasts on it. Then I mix a can of no salt cream of chicken soup and some cheese. I usually use cheddar, and you stir that up, and then you pour that over the top of the chicken. Pop that in the oven, 350, for 45 minutes or less, and boy, does that come out good. Make sure you put enough cheese in, though. And then turnips. I'm not a big fan of turnips, but they're in season right now, so that if you are, go out and get them. Now, mid to late May is when we start getting a lot more. This is late April into mid-May. Rhubarb. So if you want to cook with rhubarb, it's mid to late May for rhubarb. And I got to tell you, I don't know how to cook with rhubarb, so I get it. But I'm going to grow some of these things in my garden. Not now. I'm going to wait till, you know, we're mid-May. But strawberries, May, late April, May. Boy, when those fresh strawberries come out, you can't beat it. Now, I did grow strawberries, and it's a small batch, but it was still good. But this season, I am growing zucchini in one of my things. So I'm going to, this is my first attempt at growing zucchini. I'm going to do jalapenos, zucchini, and I haven't decided on the third one yet. But I think it's going to be pickles, the little pickled cucumbers, and then I'm going to pickle them, because there's nothing better than a pickle in the hot summer, you know. And if you bottle them, boy, are those things good. And the fresh ones are awesome. So that's what we have to do. Mike, when do we take a break? Okay, we're going to take another quick break, and when we get back, I'm going to tell you some herbs that are in season right now. We'll be right back.
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0: Welcome back to This Is Kansas City. I wanted to let everybody know that Anthony and David from Liberty Fruit, thank them for being here. I really appreciate the new updates and all of that. It's libertyfruit.com, but they were telling me about this crazy fresh line, and they said they're going to, when I was walking them out, they said they're going to bring some samples up. I hope they bring that guacamole. I hope you're listening now, because I love putting guacamole even on a baked potato. I'd love to find fresh guacamole, because, you know, I like to make it, but they don't put preservatives in it. They use lemon juice to preserve it, which is what you should do, you know, without all the preservatives and everything. So I hope they bring that in. And thanks to David and Anthony for being on the show. LibertyFruit.com. So when we left off, I was going through some of the things that you could buy here locally and that are in season now. And the other things are chive. These are herbs now. So I grew a huge amount of herbs last year. I didn't even know, I couldn't even use a quarter of them, because those things grow like crazy. My chives, those are fresh in season now. So if you're looking to put some chives on your baked potato or something like that, this is the season. Mint is in season. I don't have a lot of use for mint. It is very powerful. You could smell it. I mean, it's very powerful. I did grow it, and boy, that is some powerful stuff. Parsley is in season, and I didn't know it, but it is in season. I love cooking with parsley. I used to, and I still do. I top it with a lot of things. I make a shrimp scampi, all fresh, and I top that with the fresh parsley. And the stock I bought from the store, I was wondering, why is this so huge? Why does this look so good? Well, it's in season now. That's why. Now, thyme is also in season right now. You could do a lot with thyme. I mean, I have to do a whole show on cooking when the right time comes. Because if you're cooking for yourself or you're cooking for your family, there's a lot of things you can do. My shrimp scampi is a 15-minute meal, and it can feed the entire family. So there's just a lot of ways that you can expand that budget, which makes a lot of sense. Now, we're going to have to let you go for today, because we've got to close out the show. But thanks to all of our sponsors. Thanks to ZeroResKC.com. 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You know, you got to clean those. Get those irritants out of there before we get into the summer. We will be back tomorrow for another great show on This Is Kansas City. Have a good afternoon.
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0: McKinney coming up in 10 minutes. Also on Wednesdays, we always have the Ask the Post segment, and it's sponsored by O'Reilly Auto Parts. 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Now, amazingly, some of you do actually listen to and watch virtually every second of this show every single day. And it always amazes me. Like, if I can get a number of you or a high enough number of you to listen to the program and or watch the program for an hour a day, 45 minutes a day, that's a win. But some of you do listen every single second and watch every single second. So you know. So that's why I need to reset certain things. So what's a bad idea? What's a bad combination? What are two things that don't mix? Oil and water. What are two more things that don't mix? V and his phone. V and life. V and this show. V and AI. That is a very, very combustible mix. Also, I just read something from Stucknut, where Stucknut said it was on this day in jungle history in 2016. Now, when Stucknut does that, and Stucknut's funny, and he's clever, and he's talented, and V is those things on occasion. V can be like that. V's funny. V can be, like, elite. V could be one of the best of the best. V can be uncommon amongst the uncommon. I point to his second place finish in the smack-off. That's his ceiling. His ceiling is the roof. Am I right, Mike? But then V can drop down and get in the mud.
1: The ceiling is the roof.
0: And not where you want to be. So, whereas Stucknut says it was in 2016, on this day in jungle history, Rome hosted a show at Del Mar, and these were the guests. Cool. V, on the other hand, has been hammering all week long. See, V has his own sense of jungle history. Stucknut knows everything that's ever happened on this show, like for the last 25 years or more. V knows certain things. V's got it in his head that this is the 20-year anniversary of arguably my greatest take ever. And as I said yesterday, it was just Tuesday. It was just a random take on a random Tuesday. And yet somehow, some way, it lives on 20 years later. And V's been celebrating it all week long, to the point where he thinks I'm going to do a show, a special on this take on Saturday. And in honor of that, he created a promo. AI slop-induced promo. So much so that a doctor heard me talk about it, jumped into the chat and said, Rome, can you please let me know when you're going to play that? I'm going to have my patients wait so I can watch it. The time has not come. Don't.
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5: 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Groove. You can feel it in the rallies and the roars. 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

0: It's Matt Myron here on ESPN Radio. So, see, here's the thing. When we went to a daily show, I had a lot of conversations with Myron. Like, we need to keep doing what we do on weekends. Because sometimes it feels like, you know, when you're a weekend show, it feels a little more laid back. It's Sunday morning. People are in their cars. And I said, I think it's very important that we keep the vibe we had on the weekend during the week, because it's, generally speaking, people treat the week shows more serious. And I said, let's keep it like we did it. And Myron, you agreed about that, right? And so, you know, these first few weeks, we were trying to find that vibe. I feel like we found it now. Like, we've kind of found the groove of what we like to do. But what I love about Myron Metcalf is, Myron is 100% Myron until he decides, like, he's got to, I don't know, put some oomph on it. Like, if you've ever heard a show where Myron drives it, where he's the host, he has a different voice. He goes from, like, hey, man, what's up, you know, to, I'm Myron Metcalf. Welcome to ESPN Radio. And I just spit all over the place if you're watching this on TV. So you all may hear when you're listening to other shows, we do these little segments where we tape them right after the show that are promos that run throughout the day, right? And Myron and I, we alternate. I'll do them one day, he'll do them the next. Usually they're done after the show. So when it's Myron's day, I don't get to hear it. But Myron's in a little bit of a hurry, so he did it during the last break. And Myron, just to give you an example of what I'm talking about, when I say that Myron uses a different voice when he's promo Myron, take a listen to this.
1: 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Coming up Thursday on Matt and Myron, we'll get you ready for the final week of NFL preseason. And I'll tell you why it's time for the Vikings to move on from J.J. McCarthy. That's Thursday on Matt and Myron, 3 p.m. Eastern on ESPN Radio and the ESPN app.
2: Different. It's not different. It's the same voice.
0: Hey, it's Myron Metcalf. Play the beginning, just the first thing.
1: Hey, it's Myron Metcalf.
0: Like, you never talk of like that in your regular life.
1: You know, I think with promos, I put a little bit of 90s game show host
0: on
1: it, but not intentionally, just a little bit.
2: Hey, it's Myron Metcalf.
1: It's not that different.
0: It's like you're saying, welcome to Press Your Luck.
1: Hey, it's Myron Metcalf.
0: Like, if you were on this show and you were just going to say, hey, it's Myron Metcalf, that's what you would do, right? How would you say it?
1: Hey, it's Myron Metcalf. Hey, it's Myron Metcalf.
2: It does feel like I'm getting, like I just got introduced on The Price is Right.
0: It does. Come on down.
1: Hey, it's right, Myron Metcalf.
0: Come on down. All right.
1: A little bit like that.
0: We were talking just during the break. What would be the best position in sports for you to get your kid to play so that you could be get a college scholarship, right?
1: Yeah.
0: And people have different guesses as to what they are. But rapper Lil Wayne decided...
1: I mean, that sounded a little rapper bit...
0: Lil Wayne. Just for the record, that sounded really, really white.
1: Why'd you say that?
0: That might be the whitest thing I've ever
1: said. Rapper.
0: Rapper Lil Wayne.
1: Hip-hop singer. Little Wayne.
0: The man with the beats. Lil Wayne, he wanted his kid to be able to play college football.
1: Yeah.
0: And so he made his kid, instead of learning to be a wide receiver or other things, he told his kid to learn to be a kicker. And in his first high school game this week, he went 2 for 2, including a 32-yard field goal. And Deion Sanders has already offered him a scholarship at Colorado. By the way, that may be part of the reason Deion in Colorado came in as our last place team in our Big 12 predictions. But what do you think about Lil Wayne's advice to become a kicker?
1: Listen, man, if you're good at it, you can get a scholarship that way. I'm assuming maybe that was his only ticket to a Division I program. So
0: he's still young, though, right? He's only like 15 or 16, so he could have played any position, but Lil Wayne told him, become a kicker.
1: Yeah, kudos to him. Though, his kickers, you can get the same scholarship that anyone else gets. I don't know if there's a bunch of NIL money, but feels like a smart move on Lil Wayne's part.
0: But I just don't feel like I would... Like, if you tell me Lil Wayne's kid's playing football, I don't see the, like, face tats and then also kicking. That would not have been what I would have predicted, right?
2: Well, the kid doesn't have face tats. I mean, the kid's probably been in private school, you know. Well,
0: that's true. That's a good point. They probably didn't have exactly the same upbringing as his dad did.
2: A little bit different. But, I mean, goodness, a black kicker who's the son of Lil Wayne, you're going to get 80 scholarship offers. Like, you're going to find a job.
0: Yeah.
2: You have a place to go.
0: I don't know. Maybe he'll be a great kicker. I do worry that he's made 2 field goal attempts in his life and Colorado has already offered a scholarship. Yeah. It does sort of signal to me that maybe Dion.
2: Yeah, well.
0: Got to be a little more.
2: You think it's over this year? You think the Dion?
0: Yeah, I would be surprised if Dion has more than a year or two left. I just think he wants to do something else. I don't think this is what he wants. Well, Myron, thank you very much. Yeah. Let me hear him say it again.
2: It's not. Hey, Myron Metcalf. Hey,
0: no, I meant the
2: yeah.
0: thing. Well.
2: Hey, it's Myron Metcalf.
0: There we go. That's a lot better.
2: It's Myron Metcalf.
0: Freddie and Harry are next. Like Harry's on the other side of this door, and he's going to be coming in here and being in the studio. We'll see you later, Matt Myron.
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8: Big news out of college athletics yesterday. The Big Ten and SEC both passing rules about athletes leaving for professional leagues and coming back. The SEC joining the Big Ten in their oppositions to athletes going pro and then returning to college teams. They put out a step-by-step explanation after the presidents, chancellors, and athletic directors met about what these new rules would be. So the SEC announced that its institutions are not permitted to have an athlete on its roster who has previously declared for the NFL, NBA, or WNBA drafts and did not appropriately withdraw, they signed a contract with an NFL, NBA, or WNBA team, or they've been listed on an NFL, NBA, or WNBA roster. This is an issue that had been brewing based on the court cases that had been happening with athletes recently. It seems like common sense to some, but we needed these rules in place for conferences so that there were really delineated things out there for these athletes, these schools, and these conferences to work with. It will be fascinating to see if these coaches and programs, specifically teams like LSU, pursue these players in violation of the new conference rules, if they let the courts decide, or if they part ways in compliance with the conference. In 60 seconds, where does J.J. McCarthy stand on the Vikings quarterback depth chart?
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8: J.J. McCarthy was a top 10 draft pick for the Minnesota Vikings. They elected to move on from Sam Darnold, lost out on Daniel Jones, in part because of their investment in J.J. McCarthy. Because of injury and inaccurate play, last year wasn't great for him. They bring in Kyler Murray. It seemed to be a quarterback competition, but J.J. McCarthy lost out the starting quarterback job, and he could lose the backup spot, too. And as he's vying for that QB2 job, he hasn't been great in the preseason this far. Accuracy issues, and he got banged up in his Week 2 performance. Carson Wentz seems like the more stable QB2 option. So if J.J. McCarthy this early in his tenure with quarterback whisperer Kevin O'Connell falls to number 3 on the depth chart, is his tenure with the Minnesota Vikings over? For the ESPN Radio Sports Beat, I'm Michelle Smallman.
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11: 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Thanks to all of you watching live on Facebook, live on YouTube as well. Behind the cameras today is Elijah Schmidt. Alongside Dan Courtwright, I'm Sean Kellerman. Thanks for joining us, as always, as we itch closer. Is that the right word? We're itching to get closer?
12: Inch.
11: Inch.
12: Like an inchworm.
11: Eek. Closer.
12: Like an inch. Not itch.
11: Two.
12: Itch closer to things.
11: Friday night football. I actually kind of like the Friday night openers. I know most people hate them.
12: Friday night lights, man.
11: I get it. I mean, I know high school football. Shout out to Kyle Chandler. That is a great show.
12: It's a great show.
11: Shout out to Connie Britton, by the way.
12: Connie Britton. My goodness.
11: Yes. And
12: but Jesse Plemons. You kidding me?
11: You're going to Jesse Plemons before you're going to Mika Kelly? Are you crazy?
12: I like Jesse Plemons.
11: Oh, man. Friday night lights. Great show. Anyway, Friday night, the first couple games for KU football are on Friday, 7 p.m. kickoff for both of them. One is against Long Island, and the other is against the visitors from Columbia. So we'll see how Kansas does, but, man, we are just ready to get the ball kicked off and see this new group of Jayhawks. We're going to hear from a couple of those Jayhawks here in the opening segment, Dylan Edwards and Yasin Willis. KU Football Media Day was last week, and we got all sorts of coverage. Dan and I actually each had conversations with each of those running backs, Edwards and Willis, who are both named to the Doak Walker Award preseason watch list. And we played a couple of those last week, but we've got some fresh content for you from those guys today. You'll hear here in this opening segment on Rock Chalk Sports. Next segment, we're going to hear from Matt Lubick, an interesting guy and an exceptional mind. Matt Lubick coaching the KU tight ends this year. Of course, he's done a lot of analytical work for Kansas football in the past. He was pivotal to Kansas offense, having so much success during the first tenure of Andy Kotelnicki, and he'll talk about the tight ends a little bit earlier.
12: Yeah, it'll be a lot of fun, and obviously with a really deep tight end room that you have right now, he's got a, like you said, a brilliant mind. I think whenever it comes to football, that's just a true, like, that guy eats, breathes, thinks all day about football, and it's so cool to kind of listen to him. And, you know, like you said, he did a lot of analytical stuff, and he was really instrumental in kind of putting into the option that we saw so much of Jalen Daniels, at least for, you know, a good part of his career. You know, he didn't see it as much last year. You probably wanted to see more of it. But, you know, again, I think with what he's able to do with the tight ends, matched with Andy Kotelnicki and the way that he runs his style of offense, with the way that you have two running backs, and both of them work a lot on the option stuff, I think you're going to see, you know, Matt Lubick's fingerprints all over this offense.
11: Yeah, more on that here very shortly, but it is kind of cool. I don't know. I think we take a lot of pride in the fact that, you know, Kotelnicki went to Penn State and Lubick went to Nevada, where he was the offensive coordinator for a season. But we take a lot of pride in the fact that those guys came back to Kansas. They had reason to come back. Shout out to Coach Leipold and the culture that they have here. But yeah, Lubick, when he was here as a senior offensive analyst, 22-23, when Kansas went to back-to-back bowl games, 2023, KU ranked inside the top 25 in rushing offense. They were 8th in the country. Scoring offense, 17th. Total offense, 21st. And team passing efficiency, 7th. How about that? 2023, Matt Lubick returns again, co-offensive coordinator and in charge of the tight ends. He'll speak on Carson Brune and other tight ends in that room next segment. Following that, little update on the thing that we opened the show with yesterday. Dan, I think we're both kind of relieved in how the day played out yesterday. It played out as we had hoped when the first domino fell. Big Ten saying, hey, if you go to the NFL as a player, you can't come back. And now the conferences, the power conferences, seem to be aligned on that front. So we'll update you on that.
12: Yeah, all the conferences have come out saying that, hey, they're actually going to put rules in place for professional athletes to not come back to college, essentially, which is, again, a good step forward, obviously, in this new world where everything could get really, really nasty and dirty and bad and terrible, and everyone loves to complain about how terrible college athletics is right now. It's like they're trying to fix it right now, and this is at a conference level, which I think is really important to note. Even the SEC is involved, and we all know the SEC is the most corrupt bunch of people that there is. Even the SEC is like, all right. This is bad. Like, we get it. So, yeah, we'll kind of update you on that. Just a new update from what happened yesterday, and now it's all kind of coming to fruition.
11: Yeah, it is. So keep you updated on that, as Dan said. KU mailbag segment, I'm always excited for this. We've got some questions coming in from not just Hunter and Cole, but Ed and Garrett as well. Yeah. Thank you to everybody who has sent in some questions. Keegan, wow.
12: Shout out to Keegan.
11: Man.
12: Friend of the show.
11: He's alive.
12: He is. Man, he hasn't sent in a mailbag question in a while, so that was fun. We got a lot of good stuff. We have a question about tools.
11: Yeah. Not people tools.
12: But no, not people tools. Yeah. Tools. Like
11: nobody who sent in a question is a
12: actual
11: tool.
12: Tools.
11: Remember when that was a thing? Oh my god.
12: Yeah.
11: Oh, this. So how old would you have been when that was a thing? Like fourth grade, probably.
12: Yeah. I mean, I'm gonna be honest. I've used that like this past week. I called someone
11: describing
12: a tool.
11: Somebody.
12: Yeah. I won't say who, but yeah. No, it's. I don't know. Got a lot of football questions on here. Got a question about Dolly.
11: Ah, man.
12: Tough.
11: Shout out. Yeah, definitely tough. I know that's
12: what's your. All right, I'll ask questions. What's your favorite Dolly Parton song? But okay. We'll figure it out. Well,
11: my
12: give you time
11: bride, a big Dolly fan. She was in her feelings a little bit, but she did a lot. Not just for country music, and you know, she did everything. I mean, she did some acting.
12: Yeah.
11: Country music.
12: She was Hannah Montana. She was an actor.
11: Yeah. But also. I don't know. This is a fun fact. Her organization, I don't really know how it works, but my toddler receives books from Dolly Parton. Are you familiar with that?
12: My nephews do.
11: Okay.
12: My nephews get books from Dolly Parton. You got
11: oh my gosh.
12: That's been going on for a while.
11: Too. So, yeah. So, amazing. I got to look more into it. I mean, it just arrives and you know, Caitlin and Ava talk about it. But Ava said last night, because she had received a book earlier in the week, and Caitlin, meanwhile, is, like, scrolling her phone, like, being sad about Dolly. Ava said, oh, yeah, and I got a book from my best friend, Dolly.
12: Oh.
11: So, I know. So, she did a lot. And, yeah, I mean, providing books for kids, I mean, you can't beat that. So, anyway, after KU Mailbag segment, going to hear from a trio of Jayhawks, the law firm.
12: Ah.
11: The law firm that no one knew they needed. Cam Pickett, Nick Morrow, and Chase Jenkins. We spoke to all of them. At the KU Football Media Day.
12: Morrow, Pickett, and Jenkins?
11: Yeah, you got to end with Jenkins, right?
12: Pickett, Morrow, and Jenkins. I think Morrow.

0: Morrow, Pickett, and Jenkins is the law firm name.
1: All right, that's fair enough. Cam Pickett, Nick Morrow, Chase Jenkins, they spoke at KU Football Media Day. Dan caught up with Pickett. I was able to get some sound from Nick Morrow and Chase Jenkins. Chase Jenkins, easy to talk to, man. He's a fun guy, and, of course, he's going to bring a lot to this team. We're going to see him on the field, not just against Long Island. I think we're going to see Chase Jenkins in addition to the other two QBs that we like a lot. We're going to close out the show talking a little KU baseball, KU softball, as the schedules has been released. We've been, you know, knee-deep in KU football. We haven't spoken as much about this. Of course, we mentioned KU baseball. They're playing in the Field of Dreams this fall. But the spring schedules have been released for baseball and softball. So we'll update you on that if you haven't seen the information on that front. Dan, over in your neck of the woods, Miles Schneier and his team do great work at Crown Automotive, our founding partners here at Kansas Nation.
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1: And we are so grateful for all they've done for us here at Kansas Nation as we are now into year two. Yep. As we discussed yesterday's show, Rolling Rock Chalk Sports here on Kansas Nation. Shout out to all you guys for listening and watching.
2: By the way, I talked to Miles Schneier at a wedding we were both at.
1: Yes.
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1: Yeah, classy guy.
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1: 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All right, let's go to KU football indoor practice facility. Let's hear a little bit more from two running backs that we heard from last week, Dylan Edwards and Yasin Willis at KU Football Media Day.
3: How they were, it's been some years since I had gotten to talk to them, so building that relationship again, it was great from there.
4: Yeah, had there been rolling that relationship in the past previously, like maybe they recruit when they recruited before, but what was that like?
3: Yeah, Coach Wallace recruited me in high school. He was at my school about once a week, that relationship definitely carried over to now, and he's coaching me hard. And I'm trying to play hard this year, so
4: obviously I'm sure you had some familiarity with Kansas, but was there anything when you got here that surprised you about being a part of the program?
3: It was all remodeled. Like, everything was remodeled when I first came back here and toward the facilities. They had a little bit different coaches on staff, but pretty much everybody was the same. That's pretty much a good thing that you look at in recruiting. So I came here and just everything else took care of itself.
4: Do you have any individual goals for the season? Are you trying to prove anything or just want to play your game?
3: I'm just trying to play in the present. Not really trying to look forward to anything. Just play one game at a time. I think everything will take care of itself from there.
4: Yeah. What's maybe the area where you feel like you've taken the biggest step forward or grown the most since your first day here versus now?
3: Just learning defenses, seeing what I need to see before I go out there on the play, and really just making the installs way better and making plays from the install.
4: Seeing out at fall practice, Coach K is kind of around you a lot. You guys are talking a lot. Is he scheming up things for you or helping you out, wanting to put you in different positions? What's that like?
3: Yeah, Coach K is definitely being diverse in what he's calling with everybody on the field. And that's what's good about this offense, that the play calls is directed towards each position on the field. So you can make a lot of, different things and schemes from them.
4: Is it maybe a challenge for you to get more comfortable here? Did it come naturally when you got here that you kind of felt like you were in the right place? Or what was that kind of transition like?
3: Yeah, at first I came in, I was a quiet guy. I didn't say too much, but as the weeks go on, I'm trying to open up more and just be who I am. And I think it's been better talking to everybody and just having the team, not rally around me, but me being a part of the team, really.
4: Was there any teammates, coaches, maybe that kind of helped draw that out of you, that helped you open up a little bit more when you first got here?
5: Really, all the coaches. They try to give me the smile all the time. They're trying to get me out of my comfort zone. And I appreciate them for that because, you know, coming in somewhere that you're not knowing what's going to happen or, like, how the vibes are going to be when you get there is different. But they made it easy for me to come in here and try to play football and just be myself.
4: Yeah, seems like it's been very welcoming, right?
5: Yeah.
4: Right.
1: You and Yasin were both named the Doak Walker watch list. How cool was that for you? And just kind of how hungry does that make you to reach goals like that?
5: Yeah, I think that's a great thing. I don't think they – I mean, maybe – when Devin and Deuce was here.
1: Maybe for something, yeah.
5: Maybe, yeah.
1: Preseason something.
5: Yeah, I mean, I think that's a good thing. It shows that, you know, we have two guys in the room that can, you know, go get it and, you know, get yards for this team and be playmakers. So it just makes our offense look scary.
1: Yeah, how about that internal competition? I mean, I'm just talking to Yasin, and it's like you got to bring your A game every day because you guys want to be out there. You don't want to lose your reps, but you know, you're cheering for your teammates, but you got to bring it if you want to be on the field.
5: Yeah, I just try to play my game. Don't try to play anyone else's, and the rest will take care of itself. I'm just focused on, you know, really week one and just knowing that if I can get better each and every day, get 1% better, that's what I'm looking for, and I'm doing it, and the rest will take care of itself.
1: Yeah. People see your speed and, you know, kind of quick twitch, other ways to adjust. You know, how would you describe your game? As blocker, pass catcher, some other things that you need to do to stay
5: out there? Like, two words to describe my game is all-purpose. I try to be an all-purpose player. That's what I'm going to try to show this year.
1: Yeah.
5: Last year I didn't get to show it. And so this year I'm planning on doing that and having a chip on my shoulder every single day.
1: Get some all-purpose yards. Do you have a lot of conversations with special teams? Obviously, that's a way you could impact the game as well.
5: Yeah, I mean, the special teams being dialed in, locked in, doing what I need to do for this team. Whatever is going to help the team win, that's what I'm going to do.
1: Yeah, sure. Your excitement level just to play at this brand new stadium, kind of, and fans welcoming you as they have, just you come to Lawrence and now you get a chance here very soon to play a couple games at home right away.
5: Yeah, it's definitely eye-opening coming to a new place, but I'm used to it now, and I'm used to the feel of being a Jayhawk, and I'm a Jayhawk, so that's pretty much all I can say about that.
1: Hey, Yasin, kind of take us through how camp's been so far and your excitement level to get things going.
6: Camp been going great, man. You know, we just stacking day on. You know, working on the little things. We done, for the most part, you know, got really in tune with each other. I think the connection with the whole team and the whole offense been really good. So, like I said, now we just, you know, working on the little fundamental stuff, the little mental game and stuff like that. So, every day in practice, they just putting us through different challenges with the stadium noise, just making sure we can move fast under stress, on the kids when we're tired. So, the fall has been really great for us.
1: For sure. And you guys, as a running back room, it seems like you guys have a lot of different skill sets. Just kind of talk about yourself, Dylan, Jalen, and some of the younger guys as well, whatever it brings to the table.
6: Running back room, you know, we all got our own special talents. You know, Dylan, you know, he's the burner in the running back group. You know, I'm more of the power back. Jalen, he's good with the dead leg, you know, soft shoulder, making guys miss. So, you know, we all got our own little in our running back room.
1: You and Dylan both got added to the Doak Walker watch list. What did that feel like for you personally?
6: I feel like that was just another goal that I got to achieve. Last year, I was up for it, but, you know, unfortunately, I didn't really get a chance to, you know, perform the way I wanted to. So I take it as just another year to make sure I get better and really go and reach that goal that I really want.
1: And then internal competition that you guys have, I mean, how fun is that knowing that you got to bring your A game every day?
6: It's exciting, man. You know, me and Dylan and Jalen, us three, you know, specifically, we push each other a lot because, you know, we're in the same group with each other. And, you know, we make sure that we on top of each other with the littlest things that we got to do and making sure we detail just with little stuff like footwork or we go over extra protection and stuff and make sure that we understand what's going on and what we're running and why we're running. So it's been a good experience with you guys.
1: You've obviously got a big frame for running back. You mentioned your power back.
7: years, but now it's improved.
8: I mean, how is that going to help you kind of transition to the Big 12, and how do you think you're going to be productive kind of using your skill set?
6: I think it's going to be very productive. Coach K got me doing a couple different things that y'all want to see this year. I think I'm being put in the right position to show how much I can help the offense out, especially help make plays with the other guys like Dylan, you know, make sure I'm getting out there doing some blocking a little bit so we can use his speed.

0: can't see new stuff. This year is a huddle team. So it's a long play call. That, like, one play call is really long, but, you know, once you get used to it, then everything will be cool. So
1: yeah.
0: I'll say that's all, that was the biggest switch for me.
1: Where's your hometown? Sorry.
0: North New Jersey.
1: Okay. Imagine probably up in New Jersey, you don't know. Do you know anything about the Kansas-Mizzou rivalry at all? Has anybody talked to you about that? I know it's two games down the road.
0: A little bit.
1: Okay, cool. I know a lot of the guys from last year are hungry to get them back at our place. But, yeah, kind of talk about just your excitement. You guys got to practice a little bit on the field. You're going to fill the stands, obviously. You're a couple Fridays back-to-back. Just your excitement level to get out there and play a state-of-the-art stadium.
0: Hey, man, it's really exciting. Especially that being my first time in the stadium. It definitely felt like home, where I was supposed to be. You know, I got in the end zone a couple times in practice, so I'm trying to get myself used to it right now.
1: Yeah.
2: That's Dylan Edwards and Yasin Willis last week at KU Football Media Day. Got extended conversations with them, which was fantastic. Again, two of the 62 guys named to the Doak Walker Award preseason watch list. Really looking forward to this. I mean, this is a classic Thunder and Lightning situation, right? I'm surprised we haven't said
3: good.
2: That.
3: Have you guys thought of that?
2: It is it because Edwards is more so the Lightning, very fast, quick twitch, and then Willis obviously will run over you. But we've seen Yasin Willis, a guy – not a lot of teams have running backs that look like him, and I'm not talking about just the strong stature that he obviously has, but he's shifty. I mean, he can go side to side. It's not just 3 yards in a cloud of dust with Yasin Willis. I mean, I think he's going to be able to have some breakaway speed, some big plays as well, but I'm just totally all in on this running back room for KU.
3: Yeah, and they've talked about it. They talked about trying to get Yasin Willis more involved in the pass game as well. I mean, this is something that we always joke about because it's kind of the most obvious thing in the world is having Dylan Edwards be in the passing game, but I mean, they've talked about including Yasin Willis in the passing game as well. And he said that's really what he's been working on kind of in this offseason and this fall camp heading into it, is that he doesn't want to be known as kind of that guy who's between the tackles, like you said, 3 yards in a cloud of dust. He wants to be the kind of guy who's, you know, more versatile and can run the ball outside of different things, right? I think he's a better at breaking tackles than Dylan Edwards too, so you get him on the outside. I mean, imagine being a corner in an open field tackle trying to tackle Yasin Willis. I mean, that guy gets around that corner, it's done for. It's over, right? He's gonna get you some yards, and especially if he's in the pass game as well. Plus, I mean, he's going to be so key. This is something that people don't talk about enough in terms of the running back, is how important they are in pass protection, right? That's the kind of guy you want in the backfield, protecting your quarterback, you know, with those cut blocks or just fitting up on a defensive end who's coming around that corner completely untouched, right? No offense to Dylan Edwards, but, I mean, you look at a guy like Yasin Willis, like, that's the kind of guy you want fitting up with a defensive end coming on that weak side towards your quarterback. So that's going to be another thing as well. I think Jalen Dupree is going to be really good at it too. But I like the versatility that you have in this running back room. I think that these guys are going to be utilized a lot, right? And we've seen it. They work a lot on their option game as well. We talked about Matt Lubick. We're going to hear from Matt Lubick in the next segment. But, you know, in the option game, it's going to be so much fun because, again, that allows Yasin Willis to get outside of the tackles and essentially force corners to tackle him. He's 6 foot, what is he, 6'2", 235, 240 probably right now. I've probably listed like 225, but realistically, I mean, he's got the body style of like a big bruising, like Jerome Bettis type of back. You get him on the outside, he's going to be an absolute problem. Dylan Edwards, so shifty, right? You love the versatility. You love the depth in this running back room, and I think both of these guys are going to make a major impact and certainly well-deserved to be on that Doak Walker preseason watch list. I think both these guys are going to get a fair amount of snaps. Dylan Edwards isn't going to be a high-usage guy. You're probably going to see more Yasin Willis, so if he adds the pass catching ability into his game, I think it's going to be a problem for a lot of people.
2: So that is going to lead me into my next question. You know, Jalen Dupree, I think at this point, is third on the depth chart. That's fair to say. I mean, he wasn't provided to us. Of course, he was injured, nicked up a little bit in spring, but people still like what they see out of Jalen Dupree. And you like some of the young guys, particularly Corey Immokere. Of course, Justin Thurman got hurt, which is a bummer, and we wish him the best. But with Edwards and Willis as your top two guys, I mean, are you seeing this as an RBBC type thing? Is Edwards going to be maybe your first down back in some sets and your third down back in most sets? Do you see two back sets at all? How do you see this? I mean, I think a lot of people are kind of assuming it's going to be a timeshare. How do you see this playing out? And we know that there's going to be a lot of different formations, and Andy Kotelnicki is going to formationally have these guys in different spots, and they're going to be out there at the same time at times. But is it going to be close to 50-50?
3: 50-50

0: 50-50? Probably not. I think you're going to see probably 65-35 Yassin Willis to Dylan Edwards.
1: Really?
0: Like I said, I don't think Dylan Edwards is a high usage back.
1: See, I think that's probably opposite from what a lot of fans think. A lot of fans, I think, well, Edwards will come in as the RB1.
0: Yeah, I don't blame them for thinking that, and I think you're going to see a lot of two running back sets. I do think it's going to be an RBBC style, right? But I think in terms of what Yassin Willis can provide between the tackles, I mean, we know Andy Kotelniki loves to utilize that. Plus, don't be shocked if we run a one quarterback set or run one running back set with Dylan Edwards lining up at a slot receiver, right? You take a tight end completely out. You have, you know, Cam Pickett and Dylan Edwards playing your two slots. You have Yassin Willis in the backfield, you know, essentially being that pass pro guy like I talked about earlier. That's not crazy to think as well. And that technically, I wouldn't necessarily count that as a two running back kind of system. I think Dylan Edwards is so versatile, they're going to find ways to put him on the field. But in terms of carries, in terms of like the carries that each individual guy sees, I think Yassin Willis is going to have the most amount of carries out of anybody on this roster. But just because of the way that Dylan Edwards is going to be utilized, again, is going to be heavily in the pass game. So that's what I think is going to be. I think it's going to be, you know, kind of feel it out as well, right? Right. You brought up downs. I think you're going to probably see Yassin be the first, second down guy. Third down, I think you're going to go primarily with Dylan Edwards, depending on the yardage, right? If it's third and inches, maybe they'll go between the tackles with Yassin Willis. If it's third and long, you're probably going to see Dylan Edwards either doing some, you know, some jet stuff, some bubble screens, which I hate, by the way. I just can see it now. Bubble screens on third and long. Don't get me started. But I can see something along those lines, or just essentially lining up as a true slot receiver as Dylan Edwards and trying to get to the sticks.
1: Well, yeah, and it's an interesting conversation, right? Because you said third and inches, Yassin would be out there. I think we would agree on that front. But third and seven, third and eight, maybe you do need a better pass catcher like Edwards, but you also might need extra pass pro.
0: Yeah,
1: right. Going back to the point that you said earlier, Willis, at least from a stature standpoint, is somebody who probably provides a little bit more on that front. I don't know. I think I disagree with you slightly on that. I think you're going to see Edwards out there a lot on first down. And, again, it's probably going to be a mixture. But how many box scores will we be looking at where you see, okay, Willis had 13 or 14 carries. Maybe Edwards doesn't get 13 or 14 carries, but maybe he gets 13 or 14 touches. That's kind of what I'm envisioning, you know, where Edwards does become more of a pass catcher, and it's got to be fun for Andy Kotelniki. I mean, it's fun for us to talk about, but it's got to be fun scheming up different things. Going back to the last time Kotelniki was here, you know, you had Devin Neal, who was as special as they come as a running back, and, you know, he was out there. He's a three-down back. He's out there all the time. You had some nice pieces. Hyshaw, when he was healthy, was a great option, and you used Morrison occasionally. But if I'm Andy Kotelniki, I'm thinking, I don't think he's had this, at least at Kansas. You know, he's had really good players at Penn State, too. But at least in the running back room, I don't know that he's had the option. He doesn't have Devin Neal.
0: He's had similar backs.
1: Yeah, he doesn't have Devin Neal, and Devin Neal is a little bit of a do-it-all. But you've got two guys who I think provide a lot of versatility, which is exactly what Kotelniki wants his offense to be.
0: Yeah, I think when you look back at the running back rooms of the past, you had Daniel Hyshaw, who was a similar style of runner to Devin Neal. Savion Morrison, also a similar style of runner. Like, you look back, you know, to last year with Daniel Hyshaw and LeSean Williams. Both of those guys were just similar backs, right? And you could make the case of, like, well, LeSean is a little bit more shifty. But in terms of the versatility that they provide with Edwards and Willis, like, two polar opposites on the running back spectrum, right? So that's exactly what you want.
1: Good on the coaching staff for selling Kansas to both of them.
0: Yeah,
1: right. Because how many guys out there want to come in and, you know, if there are 62 guys named to the Joke Walker Award preseason watch list, they want to be the only guy on their team because they want to be seen as the guy. These guys bought in to whatever the coaches were selling them in the transfer portal, saying, hey, we're going to have success, and it might be you're not playing three downs every set of downs, but you're going to have success, and it's going to work.
0: I got it. Jake Sharp and Brandon McAnderson.
1: You like that?
0: That's exactly what they are.
1: Okay.
0: Dylan Edwards is Jake Sharp. Yassin Willis is Brandon McAnderson.
1: Okay.
0: That's the one-two punch
1: that they have. If BMAC is watching, I apologize for what I'm about to say. But I do think that Yasin has a little more shiftiness than B-Mac. B-Mac had a little bit more of the Jerome Bettis bruising through. Now, you know, yet to be seen, of course. Willis hasn't played it down yet for Kansas. But I think Willis a little bit taller than B-Mac, and B-Mac probably a little bit better at getting his shoulders, you know, down low and in between the tackles. But I don't hate that. A little thunder and lightning, that's what those guys were back in the day. KU football back 2008, won the Orange Bowl. That was pretty cool, right? Let's go back. Let's do that again very, very soon. All right, hey, after this, we're going to hear from KU co-offensive coordinator and tight ends coach Matt Lubick as he spoke at KU Football Media Day last week. ESPN Kansas City, KansasNation.com.
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6: 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Hey, we talked a lot about Matt Lubick and the vital role that he played in KU having success in those back-to-back bowl seasons. 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
7: I've been great. Always had a great attitude, working really hard. We have some returning guys that got some experience last year, which helps us, and then the new guys have made big contributions.
8: We've heard a lot about Carson as a blocker, obviously. How has he developed as a receiver?
7: He just tries to work on all aspects of his game. He spent a lot of time this summer, like they all did, catching balls with the quarterbacks. The quarterbacks did a great job of getting guys out there, and he did a lot of very throwing routines where we run the top of routes to save guys' legs, and then we run full routes. But they got a lot of work in the summer, it really showed. And, yeah, he has really good hands.
8: A player like Jalen, who didn't maybe have a lot of film of receiving, when you got here, what was the first thing you started working with him, or how did you receive?
7: Yeah, I think as a tight end, that's part of, you got to be able to catch the football. So we always work ball drills. As a tight end, you have to block like an offensive lineman, but you also have to run routes like a receiver. So we put guys in receiver spots and expect them to be able to execute. So they know the whole route tree, all the receivers know, and they work a lot at it. And, right now we're doing a lot more. We're out there in pads, a lot more physical type stuff. Where in the summer we really worked on catching the ball and running routes, and now it's starting to all blend together.
9: Matt, I know a few years ago you were pretty instrumental in getting the quarterback run game, some of the option stuff.

0: are you still pretty involved with that?
1: Well, it helps when you have good quarterbacks that can run the football. And, you know, Coach K, his experience and utilizing quarterbacks and putting them in positions to show their skill set is one of the best I've been around, and so that's going to continue to happen.
0: How deep is tight end room? Do you like the depth?
1: We are. We're deep. We feel like we've got capable 4 to 5 guys that can go in there and play right now, and then we have some younger guys that just need reps to be in that rotation too, so I really like where our room's at depth-wise.
2: What have you seen from Kevin since he got on campus?
1: Kevin is going to be a really good football player here. He's tough, athletic. I have a chance to watch him play basketball. He was a really good basketball player, and that shows on the football field. But his physicality going against college players that are pretty big, how he's adjusted to that has been very impressive. And he's a big kid himself. I mean, he's a 6'5", 245-pound guy that is very physical.
2: In terms of Carter Moses, I know he's banged up right now, but
1: yeah.
2: What's your vision for him and what he can offer you guys?
1: He's right in the mix. I mean, we like tight ends that can do it all, can block and be weapons in the passing game, create movement, and he's very physical. He's tough. He's smart, so he picks up things really fast. And, yeah, we're excited to get him back going full speed, and he had a really good spring for us.
3: Matt, when you're watching guys over this next couple of weeks, Lance said next week will be kind of a simulated game week, and then it is game week.
4: Sure.
3: What are you looking for to see, hey, I do know this about him, or I'm still learning this about him? I mean, what stands out at this time?
1: Yeah, I think it's at every position. I think it's just consistency. You know, guys that we can trust doing things, not necessarily perfect, but doing things right over and over again, and specifically the tight end position, guys that can create movement and still be weapons in the pass game. But, yeah, I think every position has their own specific requirements. But we want guys that, over and over again, we can trust them to do the right thing. And at the tight end position, we got a lot of dependable guys. I think our average GPA is 3.8. So it's a bunch of overachiever guys that practice really hard, and they do a lot of work on their own, and it shows on the field.
3: Is that microscope more powerful later in camp, or is it the same for the coaches?
1: We evaluate it every day. It changes. It really does. And we put guys, you know, we try to put guys in situations where they can succeed, but we also put them in challenging situations to kind of really stress them and see how they're going to respond. And so, yeah, that's a work in progress. That's our job as coaches, is to, you know, obviously to push them to be the best they can possibly be and put them in situations where they're going to grow.
5: You touched on Carson briefly, but what is it about him that makes him have the potential to be a really special player?
1: For a lot of things. He's one of the smarter players I've ever been around, so very football savvy, extremely tough, has great size, great tangibles, long arms, really good ball skills, great leader, and has really good practice habits. I always think that's the key to anyone being great. That's a good player, is how hard they practice, and he's his own worst critic and tries to get better every day. And he really leads by example. The way he practices rubs off on all our younger guys.
6: How do you balance taking advantage of that depth you have with making sure that your top guys get an appropriate number of opportunities?
1: Yeah, I mean, as an offensive staff, we talk about that daily. We want to touch the ball. You know, putting guys in the right spots within your system is a big thing that's our responsibility. So that's something that we talk about every day, and we put guys out in practice and give them those opportunities to see how they do, and then that just is constant evaluation, and then basically it's kind of up to them. You know, we put them in situations, and if they do well, then those are the guys that are going to be either touching the ball or point of attack on blocks.
7: That's KU tight ends coach Matt Lubick, who, as we talked about when he was a senior offensive analyst a couple years ago, KU had a lot of success, and now he's working with a tight end group, Dan, that we've talked about at length, bringing different things to the table, a lot of guys who can contribute to this team in different ways. As a tight end, you got to catch the ball, you got to pass protect, you got to be able to go hit somebody, run plays. Your thoughts on the room this year?
8: I love the tight end room this year. You know, I think Jalen Butler, again, sort of that diamond in the rough, played in a style of offense that didn't utilize the tight end like a true tight end. They were more utilized as a fullback, but I like his size. I like his catchability. You're really nice tight end there. Carter Moses obviously was a, you know, highly productive tight end at the FCS rankings over there in Albany. I think he's going to be nice. Carson Bruin's only going to get better, right? We saw flashes of it last year. Unfortunately, he got hurt last year, so we didn't get to see the full Carson Bruin effect. I think this is going to be a big year for him. And Leighton Kuehr, I mean, who knows what we're going to be able to expect out of him. I think that he's become a leader in that room. I think we're going to see, you know, maybe quite a bit of Leighton Kuehr this year. So I absolutely love it. And, you know, this is something that we don't talk about a lot. 22 and 23, you had Matt Lubick and Andy Kotelnicki on the staff, and it was one of the best offenses that we've ever seen in Kansas football history. maybe both of them leave, Kansas struggles on the offensive side of the ball for a good portion of the times they left. You brought back, You brought back Mac Lubick, right? Implemented a little bit of the option stuff that he implemented beforehand, but it still wasn't, everything wasn't firing and clicking. Now you bring back Andy Kotelnicki. You bring back the two guys who were so instrumental in making that Kansas offense top tier. I think this is going to be a big year for both of them. I think that was really the missing pieces, is having Matt Lubick and Andy Kotelnicki both running the offense and forming it the way that they want to get it back to form where it was back in 22 and 23.
7: Yeah, and I'm so high on Carson Bruin. As you know, Kansas also in 22-23 had Mason Fairchild, who was awesome.
8: Right.
7: And how many times in Kotelnicki and Lubick's offense was Fairchild running wide open down the seam? Hopefully we see that a lot with Bruin or some of his comrades this season, because Kotelnicki, he can draw it up and the guys can execute. Looking forward to seeing the tight ends go out and deliver this year. Hey, after this, we're going to update you on some conference, NFL, NCAA. It's crap, isn't it? Crap. Yeah, that's what it is. That's what we're dealing with. We're trying to get past this whole class of 2022 stuff, the lawsuits, the NFL players coming back to college. Anyway, we will update you on that after this here on ESPN Kansas City and KansasNation.com.
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7: 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Dan, we talked about this a little bit yesterday with the Big Ten trying to sort of take a stand on the disaster that is roster building right now in the NCAA. I think Lane Kiffin, LSU, they've been at the forefront, and maybe not even Lane Kiffin, but Lane Kiffin and Will Wade. Will Wade, yeah. The basketball coach. You know, they're trying to get Donovan Dent, who played his, what we thought, final year of eligibility at UCLA as point guard, then retired, then unretired, and supposedly is trying to play for LSU, and they're also trying to get R.J. Lewis Jr., who hasn't played a game in 2 years. He went undrafted. Very, very weird deal, because then you've got Kiffin on the football side of things for LSU, trying to get, you know, a guy that used to play tight end.

0: for him at Ole Miss. Then went to the Browns, trying to get him to come back. Moral of the story, as we've discussed and as people have probably seen, the Big Ten, the first conference to come out and say you can't go to the NFL and essentially be an NFL cast-off and then fall back to college. And what we found out the remainder of the day yesterday is that the other power conferences are aligning in this view.
1: Yeah, absolutely. Some new information about the Big Ten. So the Big Ten has tried to implement this rule. The Big Ten has confirmed punishments, I guess, if you will. This is per Nicole Auerbach. She's the NBC Sports college football lead college football insider. She says the Big Ten has confirmed that the head coach of a team that plays an NFL player would be suspended for half the season plus an institutional fine. So now there are punishments put in place where if anybody tries to skirt around this, they will be suspended for at least six games, which I think is good. And then, like you talked about, every other conference has come out saying that, yes, this is bad. We agree, and we are going to put in rules in place to try to avoid this. The SEC put out an interesting statement. It says, following the meetings with the presidents, chancellors, and athletic directors of the Southeastern Conference, the SEC will enforce the following policy. An SEC institution is not permitted to have an athlete on its roster who has, colon, previously declared for the NFL, NBA, or WNBA draft and did not appropriately withdraw. Number two, signed a contract with an NFL or other professional football league, NBA/G League, or WNBA or affiliate team, or been listed on an NFL roster, NBA G League, or WNBA roster. The commissioner is authorized to enforce this expectations with penalties against member institutions. So those penalties have not been brought out yet, but John Rothstein added to this. He said, according to the new SEC guidelines, any player that signed an Exhibit 10 contract will not be eligible to play in the conference. But players who played in the NBA Summer League still could potentially be eligible because playing in the Summer League does not require signing a standard NBA contract. So essentially it's like, hey, if you signed a contract, if you've gotten paid any kind of money from the NBA or the NFL, and you signed an actual Exhibit 10 contract, which is essentially the legally binding, you are a part of X organization, you are not eligible. But if you played in the NBA Summer League, which leads into the Trey White situation, because Trey White has not signed an Exhibit 10, at least from what we have seen. And we've been kind of tracking this here and there. I've been talking to different media members, and, you know, I don't believe that Trey White has signed an Exhibit 10. But according to the SEC laws, Summer League players would still be able to attend. The Big 12 has yet to come out with any kind of statement along these lines as well, but the SEC comes out with this statement, which I think is good. The SEC is kind of nipping this in the bud. And look, we talk about Lane Kiffin a lot and how, you know, divisive he is, how Will Wade is one of the most polarizing figures in basketball. Lane Kiffin is the most polarizing figure in football. But we talked about it yesterday, too. It's Lane Kiffin's job to make the best roster possible. And if there are ways, loopholes to get NFL guys on the roster, I don't see why he wouldn't try to do it. Again, I disavow. I think it's terrible. I think it's bad. But he's just doing his job at the end of the day. And Lane Kiffin, he said, at the end of the day, because of these rulings, they're either going to play for you or they're going to play somewhere else in the country. He said, we made the decision to recruit them. Because if it's not going to be Lane Kiffin, it's going to be somebody else, right? Obviously, Lane Kiffin has a lot of baggage behind him as well with the whole Tennessee thing and, you know, the Ole Miss, the way that he left, all that different stuff. So, obviously, it's easy to point fingers at Lane Kiffin. But, like, you really think that if he would have done this, if he wouldn't have gone after any of these guys, there would have been somebody else.
0: Yeah.
1: There absolutely would have been somebody else.
0: I mean, you can understand the logic of it.
1: Absolutely, you can understand the logic of it, from a head coaching standpoint. Now, again, per Ross Dellinger, athletes are still going to be able to sue conferences. But if the conference is put into order these rules, these laws that they are making in their own conference saying that, hey, if you have signed a contract, if you have been on a roster, you are not able to go. They can lawyer up and do it. That's fine. As of right now, there's going to be no winners in this case whatsoever. It's going to drag on and on and on. Actually, I take that back. There's going to be one winner in this case, and that's the lawyers, because they're getting paid hourly. That's exactly – I mean, those guys are making out like bandits, and I'm sure they want to keep extending this on and on and on just so they can keep on making money, right? That's why it gets so dicey whenever it comes to this stuff. But somebody needs to nip this in the bud, and that's what the SEC and the Big Ten and the ACC and the Big 12 are all doing in saying, hey, this is no longer allowed. And I think it's a good thing because we talked about this too with Springer. Honestly, this really should have been the last gasp of, you know, legality or litigious talk whenever you're talking about eligibility, right? Because of the fact that the class of 2022, I understand it, you guys got screwed. You didn't get the extra year for COVID. You didn't get in the 5-5. I'm sorry. It sucks, right? That does suck. And I kind of agree with you. But at the same time, if you want to enact laws in the NCAA and have everyone follow it, you need to make sure that there's no way around these laws, or else everyone is going to try to take advantage of you. Everyone is going to try to sue you. Everyone's going to try to get another year of eligibility. That's just the way that this is going to work. I'm sure there are lawyers looking into it right now in terms of how they can help their clients get another year of eligibility for 2 years from now or 5 years from now. This is always going to be a thing. The NCAA needs to make this ironclad rule of 5-5. If this works the way that it's supposed to, then it should completely get rid of all of this and kind of sort of go back to what college athletics once was, where guys like you and I who don't know a damn thing about the law are talking about the law. We opened the show with it yesterday.
0: Right.
1: I don't have a law degree. I don't know what the hell I'm talking about. I'm reading articles. This is impossible. If I can't do it, I mean, I'm sure there's thousands of other people who can't figure this out, and they hate it. It's terrible. So, yeah, this is good. Again, the Big Ten did the absolute right thing in moving the ball forward, because I think if there wouldn't have been a power conference to come out before everyone else and say, hey, we disavow, we are making rules to where this cannot happen, I'm afraid that everyone else probably would have been cowards. So good on the Big Ten for coming out saying we're not going to do this and having the Big 12 and the ACC and the SEC all follow suit.
0: Yeah, I agree. It's definitely a good thing. We've talked about this, too. We are hoping that this is the final year that we're going to be talking about this. And again, there needed to be a stand, and it needed to not just be one conference hoping that, you know, they could have a big enough say in this. It needed to be the majority, if not all, of the power conferences saying, hey, we can't do this. And again, the SEC statement, they said NBA, WNBA too. Like, if you go to the draft and don't appropriately withdraw from the draft, you can't go undrafted, unsigned, and then come back. And that's what we need. And we say it's the last year. We hope it's the last year, because again, it goes back to the class of 2022. And, you know, initially there was the blanket waiver where you could all come back if you want, and that was already going to cause a ton of chaos. But there's also been, in the past few months, the 5-5 rule, which should prevent, for lack of a better way of putting it, 26-year-olds playing college athletics, because you're not going to get guys who have 3 medical red shirts playing. I mean, the 5-5 allows for there to be enough flexibility to where if something goes wrong, slash the players who had the COVID year got an extra year, the flexibility is if something goes wrong, you get a 5th year. You know why that's flexibility? Because you didn't used to ever. You had 4 years, and that was it. Frank Mason got to play at KU for 4 years. You think he would have made some money in the NIL era playing for another year at KU? Okay, I get it. 2022 class, I totally understand with the COVID thing and you know, 2020 and 2021 and then 23 and 24 with the new ruling, they all got next year also. I get it. But don't forget that everybody 2019 and prior also only got 4 years. And
1: right,
0: they're not going to, at this point, being almost 30 years old, go and try to start a lawsuit with everything. So the 5-5 provides flexibility to where you still get to have 5 years. That is more than a ton of people in previous generations, maybe that's a strong word, but you know, previous 10 years got. They got 4 years, and you know what else? They didn't get NIL opportunities.
1: Right.
0: So you get 5-5, you have a medical issue, okay, that sucks, but you still get a chance to play 4 years as millions of athletes did before. So
1: yeah,
0: we're hoping once you get past this, and again, I think we're moving in the right direction, that there's not going to be any arguments moving forward. There shouldn't be as much legality stuff to go over, because it's going to be passed. You are going to have 5 years from either your 19th birthday or your high school graduation, whichever came first, to compete NCAA. So I don't know. It's a mess, but again, hopefully, as we've been saying all week, this will be it.
1: Yeah, I think so. I mean, I can't believe I'm saying this, but Jeff Goodman had a really good point where he had essentially said that, look, I understand you guys only got 4 years. You guys also played in the 4 most profitable years in college athletics, where as to what you said, Frank Mason, Devontae Graham, Sharon Collins, right? You go down the list in the history.

0: history of the NCAA, sure. Were there guys getting paid under the table? Probably. That was happening literally everywhere, right? But in terms of profitability and guys making millions, literally millions of dollars, they've got to play in that era. Sorry you didn't get your extra year, but again, life's not fair. And with the 5-5 rule being put into place, I don't know if this is a hot take or whatever, but it's such a good thing that they're getting rid of red shirts because of the fact that people would take advantage of that so much, where essentially you had people, without outwardly saying it, they would play for 4 games and then say they were injured to get another year for the next year, right? So they can get another medical redshirt and then another medical redshirt. You remember that University of Hawaii tight end who played for 9 years in college football? I mean, that was the most unbelievable thing I've ever seen in my life. He was literally in the class of 2016, played for 9 years. Meanwhile, I was already in the workforce for like, you know, 4 years or whatever. Like, it was just insane. So, I don't know. I like the fact that it's taken away the red shirts where it's like, hey, you get 5. That's it. If you're not good enough to play your freshman year, guess what? You got 4 more years, buddy. You know what I mean? But you're not going to be able to take advantage of medical redshirt after medical redshirt after medical redshirt, and you're not going to have a situation where you have a guy like that Miami tight end who played for 9 years because he kept on getting injured. Boo-hoo. I'm sorry. But you get 5 years. That's what I mean. You need to be a strict parent. That's what the NCAA needs to be. The NCAA needs to be a strict parent and say, look, tough crap. I'm sorry, guys. And you got injured for 4 of your 5 years? Sorry.
1: Even then.
0: Everyone else gets 5.
1: Even then, our dads would say, strict parent with an asterisk, because you're still getting 5 years.
0: Absolutely. Right? They're still getting 5 years. You're still getting than everybody else who's ever played before. It's just insane how, like, I don't know, spoiled is not the right word, but you know what I mean? Like, it's like they're still getting an extra year. Essentially the 5-5 is everyone gets an extra year for forever. Into the future.
1: Right.
0: Now.
1: Right.
0: And they're still like, eh, but what if I want 6? What if I get injured?
1: Injury's
0: part of the game, buddy.
1: And you and I have talked about that. It's going to be incredibly one-off to where if somebody has some diagnosis to where there might be an exception and maybe they have a really good lawyer, then they can go and say this person gets a 6-year. But those are going to be incredibly rare compared to the disaster that is the 2022 class and, you know, A.J. Storr going to play at UNLV and all that. But, again, it's good news, we think, as fans, when we're looking at these conferences kind of banding together and saying, okay, we actually can agree on something, even the SEC. You can't go to a professional draft, not withdraw appropriately, and then just have a fallback and take somebody else's roster spot.
0: Yeah.
1: And also, just, it's college athletics. And I know that that's very gray area right now. Different than even when you and I were growing up and you had to actually be taking classes and be on campus. And we know that it's not quite like that. But nothing has changed still. There's still problems with the NCAA when you talk about the transfer portal. That's the next thing. You got to get – it's unrelated to this to an extent, but you got to get guys signing contracts. You got to maybe in doing that prevent guys from being able to transfer willingly. I think that's the next step in kind of fixing the mess of college athletics. And who knows? I mean, A.J. Storr might not be the last A.J. Storr where you're playing at 5-6 different colleges in 5-6 different years, but it would be certainly nice if that's the case to where you can get past that.
0: And, well, the transfer portal's not fixed.
1: Absolutely. That's what I'm saying. That's the next step is fixing that.
0: That is the next step. And I understand there was the Save College Sports bill that was put into place where essentially you get one free transfer, and then after that it reverts to the old rule where you have to sit out a year if you want to transfer a second time. And look, I understand. There are guys who go to colleges and they thought they loved it in high school, and they go, and it's not exactly what they thought, whether it be playing time or whether it be, you know, proximity
1: from home. You can transfer once without having to sit out.
0: Yeah.
1: How about that?
0: You can transfer once without having to sit out, and if you want to transfer again, guess what? We're taking the year.
1: And guess what? And you know what guys don't want to do? Sit out.
0: And you know what? You still get 4 years.
1: Yeah.
0: If you sit out.
1: Yeah.
0: You still get 4 total years.
1: Yeah.
0: After that first year. And how crazy is that to think of a college player playing for 4 years? Oh, wait. You mean, like, forever? I don't know. It's dumb. The whole thing is dumb. Again, there's a lot of things that need to be – it keeps on getting worse and worse and worse, and I feel like we're at a tipping point now where everyone goes, oh, yeah, this is about as bad as it could possibly get.
2: I hope so.
0: Yeah. Bringing literally NFL players back to college, that's about as bad as you could possibly get.
1: That's true.
0: That's the tipping point that we had to eventually get to.
1: Apparently.
0: To be like, somebody should do something about this.
1: Yeah, and
0: you know what
1: again,
0: I mean?
1: At least in a world where there's almost no alignment on anything – right. At least the conferences are aligned on this. And, yeah, it's a disaster. But should we hear anything else groundbreaking on that front, we'll let you know here on Rock Chalk Sports. And hopefully we don't have to put our lawyer hats on too many more times. Because it's really not what we do. After this, let's do some KU mailbag segment. We're tired of hearing each other. Let's hear from you, the fans. Thanks for sending in your questions all across our socials. 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
5: KU Mailbag segment. Shout out to all you guys sending in some great questions this week. We're going to start with Colin. Colin's got a college football question off the jump.
6: Yes, he
5: Dan.
6: Does.
5: Is Heisman candidates. Who are your top three for this upcoming
6: so
5: season?
6: Colin says top three early picks for Heisman. So I'm looking at it right now. This is actually astounding to me. Do you know who number one is right now?
5: Julian Sand?
6: No. Julian Sand's fifth. It's CJ Carr for Notre Dame. Plus 700. Arch Manning is at plus 750. Dante Moore is at plus 1100. I'm going to be all over Dante Moore. I mean, that I don't know how I haven't seen this yet, and I really want to just put this in right now, that Dante Moore will win the Heisman. Because there's, like, he is that good.
5: He does seem like a U-type guy.
6: You know what he would have been? He would have been, like, the number two overall draft pick in the NFL draft this year. But he decided to go back to Oregon. It was going to be, like, Fernando Mendoza, and then Dante Moore, and then everyone else. And instead, it was Fernando Mendoza, and then the next quarterback wasn't taken until the third round. Correct? Am I right? No, God, no. It's Ty Simpson.
5: Yeah.
6: Ty Simpson went 15, and then Carson Beck went in the third round, I believe.
5: Why do I feel like Simpson went 13? Because he said that the other day. I feel like he went
6: sure it was 15.
5: 13 and then Bain.
6: Did he wear 15?
5: He went 13.
6: Is his number 15?
5: I think Bain went, is his number 15. Yes.
6: Okay, his
5: number was
6: 15
5: at Alabama.
6: His number is 15. That's why I have 15 in my head.
5: That's
6: he went 13.
5: I think Bain did go 15, didn't he?
6: Bain went 15. Okay, that makes more sense.
5: Yeah.
6: I'll give you the list right now. This is actually crazy. So it's C.J. Carr plus 700, Arch Manning plus 750, Dante Moore plus 1100, Darian Mensa tied with Dante Moore for Miami. By the way, $8 million for Darian Mensa, who was pretty good at Duke. I mean, Duke, didn't they win the ACC last year technically?
5: Pretty good.
6: Pretty good.
5: $8 million.
6: Julian Sain is at plus 1200 at fifth. Trinidad Chambliss is at plus 1300 at Ole Miss. Then they have Jeremiah Smith plus 1,400. I like those odds as well. I think that he's good enough to potentially be that guy, but also Julian Sands throwing him the ball. So, sure, I'll buy that. Josh Hoover for Indiana at plus 1,500. Sam Levitt plus 2,000. Gunnar Stockton at plus 2,000. For what it's worth, Will Hammond, by the way, is at plus 4,000. That's actually really, really shocking. Drew Messemaker is at plus 6,500. So there's some, there's some Big 12, a little bit Big 12 flavor, a little bit farther down the list. But Dante Moore, to me, is my number one guy. Honestly, if I'm going to put three guys right now for my personal top three Heisman, it's Dante Moore, Arch Manning, and then Jeremiah Smith. Which, according to DraftKings, that goes 3, 2, and then 7, respectively.
5: I thought you were a Nico Iamaleva guy.
6: I'm not a Nico Iamaleva guy. Where is he at?
5: He is even plus 10,000.
6: No way.
5: Plus 10,000. All right.
6: Okay, yeah. Plus 10,000.
5: Tell me your three again.
6: Dante Moore is 1 overall for me, who's 3 on DraftKings. Arch Manning, who's 2 on DraftKings, also my 2. And then I have Jeremiah Smith, who's 7 on DraftKings, but he's number 3 in my book.
5: So I think there will
6: And then Nick McMillan.
5: I think there will be a non-quarterback up there, so it's most likely that's going to be Smith.
6: And
5: usually Heisman finalists, yeah, that's going to be a thing. But dark horse, Jaden Maiava.
6: Why?
5: Well, we've seen him play in person.
6: Yeah.
5: And he was good, and USC is going to be good.
6: Yeah.
5: I mean, he's not the darkest of dark horses. John Mateer.
6: Yeah, John Mateer.
5: I mean, he had the hand thing, came back really quickly last year.
6: Yeah, he's able to stay healthy.
5: Throwing out some dark horses. Bear Bachmeyer, I think, is a potential dark horse, depending if but I think a lot of those quarterbacks in the Big 12, just because nobody in the Big 12 is in the top 10. I mean, who knows? Devin Dampier, like, he could be a guy that if they're really good, he's going to be in the Heisman conversation.
6: No, I'm still a believer.
5: Right.
6: After 4 years, I'm still a no-fee believer. He's good.
5: I would not be surprised at all if Sam Levitt is attending the ceremony as a top 4 candidate. Either,
6: I wouldn't be surprised at all either, especially if he's throwing.
5: You remember him? I was high on him before anybody knew his name when KU played Arizona State. We were at our old show, and I was like, he's the best quarterback we've seen this year.
6: No, you're absolutely right. And I remember talking to Blake Neiman, and it was a quarterback battle going on between Sam Levitt and somebody else. Sam Levitt had just transferred from Michigan State to Arizona State, and he said, we're really liking what we're seeing. And this is when Arizona State was picked dead last in the Big 12,
5: right,
6: and they wound up winning it and then going to the college football playoffs. He said, from what we're seeing in practice, like, Sam Levitt's looking really good. And I was like, okay, you know, like, I'll like take make a mental note of that just to be like, oh, that's going to be the starter. Little did I know that he was going to turn into what Sam Levitt is now.
5: Yeah. And we'll see what he does in Baton Rouge with Lane Kiffin. Hey, yeah. Ed, he wants to know, what vibes are you currently sensing out of KU football? Do tell. 12-0, man. 12-0.
6: That's if we're going off vibes and I'm going off of everyone else's record predictions, I had KU going 12-0. No, vibes are up. Vibes are good. I mean, Springer said it, like,
5: boy, yeah.
6: You're
5: but the two position groups that he said KU might not be as deep or as strong are two very important position groups.
6: I'm aware. You need, like, obviously Jalen Daniels has some big shoes to fill. Say what you want about Jalen Daniels.
5: Maybe you could put your shoes in his shoes.
6: What if I put my shoes in Jalen Daniels? yeah, those are big shoes to fill, obviously. But I like what we've seen out of Cole Ballard. I like what we've seen out of Isaiah Marshall and with Andy Kotelnicki. Look, here's the thing. If you have good position players around you, that can make a good quarterback. You know what a system quarterback is? A system quarterback is a fine quarterback who plays in a good system that supports him and has really good, you know, guys around. Like, that's what happened with Brock Purdy. And honestly, you can go back to, like, Jimmy Garoppolo. Like, you think Jimmy Garoppolo is good enough to lead the 49ers to lead any other team besides the 49ers to the Super Bowl? Absolutely not. He was a system quarterback. You know why? Because they had Debo Samuel, they had George Kittle. They had a really good defense around them. You know, they had a stellar run game, right? Christian McCaffrey with Brock Purdy, right? I mean, you talk about a great system with great running games, great schemes being put up to put your quarterback into success. I think with Andy Kotelnicki and Matt Lubick at the helm, that makes you feel really confident.
5: I mean, I'm so confident. I've said it before, and we've been confident. We're always going to get excited. We talk about that, how our optimism throughout fall camp just gradually goes up every year. But seeing these guys in person and respectfully comparing them from an athleticism and strength and build standpoint to the past couple seasons, it just looks a little bit different. Now, the quarterback is a huge, huge question. We have to figure out who the quarterback is going to be, and the quarterback is going to have to be a very good Big 12 quarterback if KU wants to go to a bowl game, go to a good bowl game, compete for a Big 12 championship, all that. That has to happen. Offensive line has to go out and hit somebody and has to, you know, be fundamentally sound, all that. But I'm serious when I talk about the two guys that are going to be running the football for Kansas are as good as a duo. I don't think either one of them is individually as good as Devin Neal. As a duo, as good as a duo that Kansas has had. And, again, wide receiver, Kansas has Big 12 guys. And I love the depth. I love that Kansas defensively hit the transfer portal so hard at the linebacker spot. You've got a potential All-American off the edge in Leroy Harris. Some questions in the secondary. But I feel like that's generally the case. You still have some leadership back there with Jalen Todd and Taylor Davis. But, yeah, I'm definitely bullish on this team. I'm hoping that that they have a step or two higher ceiling at the very least than the last couple of years.
6: Well, this is something that we've talked about a couple of times is the fact that Lance Leipold and KU football, they don't need to put out a starting quarterback just yet. They don't need to announce it. Because of the fact that you're obviously going to play both of them, if not three different quarterbacks in that Long Island game, you're going to use that kind of as an evaluation game. Still trying to feel it out. And then make Mizzou prepare for two quarterbacks. You don't need to go out. I understand, like we've talked about, the fans are getting a little frustrated because they want a guy to rally behind. But strategically, it makes sense to keep Mizzou on their toes, make them prepare for two different quarterbacks. Don't let them know. Don't tip your hand in telling them who's going to be thrown out there. You're probably going to see both of those quarterbacks out there against Mizzou as well. So I still think it's okay from a strategy standpoint to not announce a quarterback just yet.
5: Yeah, I agree. And they're not going to. I can guarantee you that. You won't know who's going to be quarterback maybe even after the first game. Garrett's up next.
6: Yeah, Garrett says, not a mailbag question, but RIP Dolly Parton. What is your favorite Dolly Parton song?
5: It is the one that she did with Brad Paisley, When I Get Where I'm Going.
6: What? I've never heard that.
5: Oh, dude, such a good song. When I Get Where I'm Going, Brad Paisley and Dolly Parton. That's not really a Dolly specialty, but I don't know. You tell me. Yeah. I don't know a ton of them, admittedly.
6: Well, so she wrote Jolene and I Will Always Love You, kind of made famous by Whitney Houston, but Dolly wrote it, both of those songs on the same day. How amazing
5: that
6: is that?
5: That is crazy.
6: I mean, Jolene, talk about a banger of a song. 9 to 5.
7: Working 9 to 5, just trying to make a living.
6: I love that song. Here You Come Again, that's a good one. Why'd You Come In Here Looking Like That? With the cowboy boots in your cowboy hat.
5: I need to,
6: actually don't know. That's not the words,
5: up,
6: but
5: I think.
6: Why'd you come in here looking like that in your high-heeled boots and your painted-on jeans?
5: Side note, we were talking earlier about how my daughter receives the Dolly Parton books. Dolly Parton's Imagination Library says it will keep sending free books to kids.
6: Oh, that's great.
5: Amazing. I mean, I wouldn't think that they would stop it, but still, like I said earlier, Ava loves her bestie Dolly who sends her books.
6: Yeah.
5: It's amazing.
6: Well, and, like, Dolly Parton would, like, record videos. Obviously, they weren't, like, personalized for each individual kid, but, like, I remember, like, my sister would get, like, emails, and it'd be, like, Dolly Parton sitting in a chair, and she'd be like, I hope you enjoyed your book. Like, she's the best, man. Yeah. She's just the best. Rest in peace, Dolly Parton, man. I'll never forget your cameo you made on the Hannah Montana show. That was a legend. What a legend, dude. Mm. She's so great. Plus, she was married to the same guy for, like, 60 years.
5: Yes. Something. Dean. I found this out yesterday.
6: Something Dean.
5: Yes. Shout out.
6: Shout out to him, man. Shout out to Dolly. R.I.P.
5: Cody.
6: Also, Tim Curry.

0: who was the, he died today, also at 80. He was the concierge guy in Home Alone 2.
1: Yeah.
0: Are you familiar?
1: I have seen the movie, but I don't know that I could pick him out of the lineup.
0: That's kind of, that's where you.
1: Oh, man.
0: I don't know.
1: Yeah.
0: That's, these aren't great.
1: Oh. Yeah, dude. He's, hasn't he been in a ton of, like, Adam Sandler movies?
0: A ton. Yeah. No, he's been in a bunch of stuff.
1: Oh, man. RIP as well.
0: Yeah, cool guy.
1: Cody says, will Cyrus Allen be a number one target for the Chiefs one day?
0: Ah. One day. I think one day he will. If the Chiefs, I don't know. So let's look at this realistically. Xavier Worthy stays healthy for 5 more years. He's going to be the number one guy. There's no question about it. But let's look at it like this. The Chiefs, in my opinion, should get rid of Rashee Rice after this year. You do not want to extend him, especially after all of the bad things that he has done.
1: What if he has a very clean, very productive year?
0: I still think you get rid of him.
1: Okay.
0: I still think you have to get rid of Rashee Rice. It's too much of a headache. He is too prone to continue to get into trouble. I know Andy Reid has a long history of getting the most out of troublesome football players, not like Rashee Rice. This has been, like, one of the worst, like, just do
1: it's been a bad run.
0: Just figure it out, man. Just figure it out. You're still on his rookie contract. If they're going to try to extend him, don't. Push him out the door. Let the Browns pay a bunch of money for him. You know what I mean? I mean, you know they'll pay money for anybody. It doesn't matter what their rap sheet is. So you do that, right? Travis Kelce retires in maybe a year or two, maybe after this year. Who knows? I mean, I'm looking 5 years down the line. I think Cyrus Allen could potentially turn into a number one target.
1: I like what I saw out of him. First preseason game. Yeah, I know, but, you know, I guess on paper.
0: And what other targets you have? Tyquan Thornton's not a number one.
1: Well, yeah. Ideally, you're getting a number one who is a first-round talent, you know, for years to come, who's got the size of a Ja'Marr Chase or a shout-out, by the way, former Jayhawk legend.
0: But here's the thing, though. I mean, Puka Nacua was a six-round draft pick.
1: Yeah, no, I agree. You're totally right. And it doesn't have to necessarily be that. But, yeah, he could be. Again, I like him. I like the intangibles.
0: We saw it live and in person whenever he torched KU.
1: Yep.
0: In Cincinnati, man, that was brutal. Shout out to Jeff Caldwell, by the way. Lindenwood legend. Keegan asks, what fictional character from a movie or TV show would you add to this KU squad?
1: Ooh, great
0: for
1: question.
0: This year? KU football, I would imagine. Fictional character. Would you go?
1: I got one.
0: I'm going to go with Booby Miles.
1: Okay.
0: Friday Night Lights. The movie.
1: Okay. See, I'm also going Friday Night Lights, but I'm going the show that we referenced.
0: Sure.
1: I want Tim Riggins.
0: Yeah. Riggo.
1: I want Tim Riggins because...
0: Different styles of running back.
1: He's kind of got that... You know, he's more of a fullback, stinger back type where he's got that toughness to him. And he just wants to go out there and hit somebody.
0: Mm.
1: We talked about the running backs earlier in the show about, you know, pass protection. We'll see how they do. Yasin Willis has a good frame. Jalen Dupree has a good frame. But Riggins has the frame of frames. I mean, he is out there to hit somebody, occasionally hand in the pigskin.
0: Yeah.
1: You know, first and goal at the 1 yard line, give him the football. But he just wants to hit somebody, a little bit of a mean streak. You know, I don't think that would be a bad thing.
0: What about the Incredible Hulk?
1: He is not a football player.
0: He's a fictional character from a football movie.
1: The Incredible Hulk.
0: Certainly.
1: What movie was he in?
0: Did they ever have... I'm trying to think back in all the Avengers movies. Certainly they had him throwing a football at one point. All right. From a football movie or a TV show, I mean, Matt Saracen was a nice quarterback.
1: Yeah. Smash Williams, obviously.
0: Smash Williams.
1: But how about
0: Keanu Reeves, who is not Tyler.
1: Shane Falco.
0: I almost said Tyler Palco.
1: Yeah, you did. Oh, I knew exactly where you were going.
0: Oh, that would be so bad. I do not want Tyler Palco. I want Shane Falco.
1: Yes.
0: Shane Falco would be good. The Replacements, shout out. Great movie. Al Pacino's awesome in that movie. What about Adam Sandler from
1: Longest Yard? That'd be good.
0: Yeah.
1: What about
0: Neo? Or was it Neo? It was Neo. Or Nelly. One of those two guys played the running back.
1: What about Julius Cam?

0: like that pick. You know, I'm a big Brian Song guy, but Gale Sayers was actually in that movie. I mean, it wasn't him, but he was playing Gale Sayers. So
1: I guess, yeah. He did say fictional character. So the Friday Night Lights movie was a real movie. So there was actually a guy named Booby Miles.
0: Yeah.
1: But there was not a Tim Riggins, so I like that pick. Mm-hmm. Michael B. Jordan from the later years of Friday Night Lights.
0: Yeah. Vince Howard.
1: Is that his name, Vince Howard?
0: Vince Howard, yeah.
1: Yeah, so good. I think he was the best of them all.
0: They're
1: well, it was going to be Jason Street.
0: Smash Williams was a stud.
1: Man.
0: Good for him. Aaron says, college football officially kicks off tomorrow with a bunch of D2 games, Hornets up, and FCS games. So, he says, give us a game or two that people should be paying attention to or watching on Thursday instead of watching week 3 of preseason football. A lot of these games can be found on YouTube, and I found a bunch on ESPN Plus tomorrow. Shout out to Air 4 Ron.
1: He's a super sleuth when it comes to college football.
0: I'll let you read these games.
1: Aaron, college football technically kicked off last week.
0: Ah,
1: JUCO. Hutch, they beat somebody like 56-0.
0: You're like the king of that. You're like, okay, yeah, but football actually kicked off on July 7th. Flag football for the fourth grade Lawrence team over here. They were out there.
1: This is JUCO football.
0: Hutch won the national championship like 2 years ago. Well, actually, it's already started, the Hall of Fame game.
1: Well, actually.
0: Yes.
1: Put my games that people should be watching. The number one game, if you're a KU football fan, if you...
0: Unquestionably.
1: If you...
0: Stony Brook, Delaware State.
1: I have that written down. I have a couple written down. Aaron sent two, and I agree with them. These are the two that you probably should watch. Long Island takes on North Dakota. I looked around. Apparently, Aaron said that you can watch it on ESPN Plus. I really hope that's the case because I looked into it, and I could only find it on like Midco Sports Plus or something like that.
0: Mm.
1: So I don't want to pay for that, but. Long Island does play Notre Dame, so that's going to be great to scout.
0: North Dakota.
1: They play North Dakota. The Eagles? The Green.
0: Yeah, if they had to play Notre Dame, that would suck.
1: Yeah. Oh, my gosh. No, North Dakota. ND. So, you should be watching that game just to keep an eye on Long Island, see what kind of stuff that they do, and I'm sure KU is obviously going to be watching that game as well, being tuned in for that, watching a little bit of film, get a little bit of a scout on. That's going to help us for sure because I've looked into it. Not a lot of beat writers covering Long Island football.
0: No.
1: So I'm trying to find articles.
0: I was trying to do that. I was trying to find a guest for the show.
1: It's impossible. I don't know if there's anybody who knows anything about Long Island football other than the head coach. And like the SID.
0: Hopefully some of the players.
1: Yeah, we can get the SID on. So watch the Long Island, oh my gosh, it's in Notre Dame again, North Dakota game. Couple of D2 ones, Minnesota Duluth. They are ranked, I think, 14th in the nation right now. They're taking on Slippery Rock, who's always a really good program.
0: Hmm.
1: That's going to be a Division II game. It's going to be a lot of fun. Aaron also sent in, this is going to be the biggest regular season game of the year. It's Pitt State. They're number 4 in the nation, taking on Ferris State, who's number 1 in the nation. That is kicking off Division II football. That is so much fun. I cannot wait for that game. I'm going to be following it for sure, just seeing how it goes. That's going to be a lot of fun. Emporia State does take on Minot State.
0: Ah.
1: Now, the reason you should watch this game is, A, Stinger's up, and B, Minot State runs a flex bone.
0: It's always fun.
1: Oh, it's
0: like
1: the best.
0: The Shawnee Mission Northwest type.
1: True.
0: Isn't it Shawnee Mission Northwest that runs it?
1: They run a flex bone?
0: I think so.
1: Oh, it's like a true flex bone. It's so good. It's so fun. It's like a... It's like a wing tee, but like more fun and more running. It's just a beautiful thing. UT Martin, they are ranked and they're taking on Central Arkansas in FCS. Stony Brook takes on Delaware State. You should watch that one because DeSean Jackson is the head coach at Delaware State.
0: Are you aware of former Eagle and football team and
1: Bills?
0: Bucks? Bills does not sound right. Eagles football team and Bucks definitely sounds right.
1: DeSean Jackson.
0: LeSean McCoy, also Eagles and Bucks.
1: Oh, Rams. Weird.
0: Mm. Anybody else?
1: I'm looking. The Philadelphia Eagles, the Washington football team, the Tampa Bay Buccaneers, the Los Angeles Rams, the Las Vegas Raiders for 9
0: tough.
1: Games.
0: Tough scene.
1: And then for 7 games in 2022, he was with the Baltimore Ravens, where all wide receivers go to die.
0: Yeah.
1: Now he's the head coach at Delaware State.
0: How about that?
1: But, there's some interesting games going on tomorrow, but I'm going to be locked into the LIU-North Dakota game.
0: All right. Yeah, that's right. We should have that. honestly. We should play that over at Giants Tavern, West Lawrence.
1: We should.
0: Hunt

0: Sure, it says blind rank these tools. Did he give us some tools?
1: I have tools. I have tools, and I want you to blind rank them.
0: Okay.
1: All right. Ready?
0: Yeah, how many you got? Five?
1: I have 1, 2, 3, 4, 5, 6, 7, 8, 9, 10, 11. Is that right?
0: Are you kidding me? You have 11, and I'm supposed to blind rank them? Wow.
1: Yep, blind ranking 11 tools. Starting off with shovel.
0: Six.
1: Feels high. I guess you don't know what other
0: I don't know what's on the list.
1: Okay, you have shovel at six. Give wrench.
0: Five
1: for a wrench.
0: You don't like that?
1: Hammer.
0: I mean, that's a classic.
1: Mm-hmm.
0: Four.
1: Okay. 6, 5, 4. Oh, sorry. We have 10 because I
0: okay.
1: Socket wrench.
0: That's going to be lower. I don't have the ability to veer too far away from the standards. Give me 8.
1: Okay. I mean, socket wrench is very high for me. Just because it's, you know, you don't have to.
0: We've used those here before. We used them, I think, when we were hanging the the basketball hoop.
1: You're on 8 for a socket wrench. Drill.
0: I mean, I'm going 1.
1: Yeah. Yeah. There you go. You got to go 1 for drill.
0: Yeah.
1: Because, like, you can have a socket wrench, but if you have the right attachment, you use a drill as a socket wrench.
0: Yeah, yeah.
1: You don't even have to crank. You just go wham, like that. It's great.
0: I mean, just the versatility of it.
1: Yeah, versatile. I mean, it really, you know, it's a do-it-all kind of thing.
0: It's
1: kind of like a Devin Neal, if you will. Sledgehammer.
0: I mean, they're fun, but how often are you actually using them if you're guys like me or you?
1: Yeah.
0: Give me 9.
1: Okay. 9 for sledgehammer.
0: But they're the best thing when you want to just hit the crap out of something.
1: So that's the thing. In Carbondale, this is how redneck of a town I grew up in. For the Carbondale Fair, every year they would have an old car and you could pay $5 for 10 swings on a car.
0: Totally worth it.
1: Beat the hell out of this car.
0: Right.
1: It was amazing, dude. Oh, so much fun. Screwdriver.
0: Screwdriver solid. What do I have left?
1: You have 2, 3, 7, and 10.
0: I mean, given the fact that, again, there's a decent amount of versatility with that, I'm going 2.
1: Yeah.
0: Am I crazy?
1: No, I don't think you're crazy at all. I don't. I
0: you
1: do not
0: Phillips,
1: think you're
0: you
1: crazy.
0: You got flathead.
1: Yeah.
0: I mean, you're Star, that's like the one. I mean, a drill with nowadays with all the attachments you can add on drills, it's as versatile as it gets. But if you like need a tool to just fix something quick, it's almost always one of those screwdrivers.
1: Yeah, I agree. Crescent wrench, the one with the little thing and it like slowly goes out.
0: Yeah. Throw it at 7.
1: Okay.
0: Yeah.
1: 7 for crescent wrench. Okay, so you have
0: 3 and 10
1: left.
0: 3 and 10, boy.
1: Saw.
0: Like a handsaw?
1: Mm-hmm. You have 3 and 10 left.
0: I'm going 3.
1: Okay.
0: I don't want to put it at 10.
1: That's fair.
0: Yeah.
1: Number 10, a hoe.
0: I'm comfortable with that.
1: That's fine.
0: I'm comfortable
1: like
0: with that.
1: This is a good...
0: That's a decent list.
1: I think socket wrench was a little low for me.
0: That's fair.
1: That's like my only...
0: But hey, blind ranky man, I'll take it.
1: That's fine. That's fine.
0: Roll through it really quick.
1: So you have, at 10, you have a hoe, 9, sledgehammer, 8, socket wrench, 7, crescent wrench, 6, shovel. I think
0: shovel should
1: high.
0: Shovel should be lower. Yeah.
1: 5, regular wrench, 4, hammer, 3, saw, 2, screwdriver, and 1 drill. Easy money.
0: I'm not going to argue with that.
1: Good question, Hunter.
0: That was fun.
1: And it's a blind ranking, too. So
0: yeah.
1: That's fair. Cole, he wants to know, if all of the college football teams in Kansas pooled together their rosters, would they have a national championship caliber team?
0: Okay, so who are you taking from Wichita State?
1: Oh, man.
0: See, I don't know enough about the MIAA, man, so you feel free to...
1: Washburn is going to be really bad this year, and I'm not just saying that because I hate them. I do hate them. I hate them so much. But they are going to be really bad this year. They don't have any redeeming qualities of any players. Emporia State, realistically, you're taking one guy, and it's Landon Boss. Landon Boss was an All-American. I don't know if I'm allowed to say this or not. I don't care. I'll say it. Whatever. He was offered like $250,000 to transfer from Emporia State to K-State, but he decided to stick in Emporia State because why would you want to go to Manhattan? You know what I mean?
0: Hmm.
1: Get it. It's money. But

0: turned that down. I think Emporia State, we managed to scrounge up. But he's an All-American linebacker, going to be a monster. And I think that he's got, like, true, like, CFL, maybe get a cup of coffee in the NFL, maybe get a mini camp invite, that kind of thing. Grew up in Osage City. Shout out to Landon Boss. Shout out to Lucas Boss, former teacher of mine. Shout out to Kate Boss, also former teacher of mine.
1: Shout out to Winter, by the way.
0: Shout out to Winter, by the way. Let's see, Fort Hayes. I don't know a lot about Fort Hayes. I know Pitt State has some really nice receivers, and they have really a defense. So maybe you're pulling, like, one guy from Emporia State, maybe, like, two or three guys from Pitt State, maybe a guy from Fort Hayes, and then really the big one is K-State and KU, right? So, like, yeah. You're probably – and I – oh, God, this is going to lead me into just making me – say some stuff, but I think you go Avery Johnson as quarterback over Ballard Marshall just because you don't know who it's going to be, and Avery Johnson has more experience, right? You're probably going with, you know, Dylan Edwards and Yasin Willis as your running backs, although Joe Jackson is a really good running back. He has some good wide receivers. I think K-State maybe has a little bit better interior defensive linemen.
1: They've got the edge at tight end also.
0: Yeah.
1: Because we have the unknown. We have a good room, but they've got Garrett Oakley.
0: Right. And Lincoln Kuehr behind him. But Lincoln Kuehr hasn't really done anything. I think, like, corners, you're probably going to take Jalen Todd and then, like, one corner from K-State. You're probably going to take
1: Taylor. Probably kind of a wash at safety, too.
0: You'll wash at safety.
1: But, you know, we don't know. I mean, there's so many. You really don't know for any of these teams.
0: They saw it also.
1: Yeah, Corey Gordon, Christian Pritchett. You know, we don't know.
0: Okay, so here's the question, though. Would they have a national championship caliber team? If you combine KU, K-State.
1: I'm going to say yes, but I don't even need any of the other schools. Just give me Kansas.
0: Come on.
1: Is that the homer answer you needed?
0: Come on. That's what I needed. Last one here, K. Najee. He says, who on the basketball team do you think would be able to transition to football the easiest? Tyron Stokes. Because of the fact he played high school football.
1: He's also 6'8".
0: Mm-hmm.
1: And
0: did he play wide receiver? Or I think he was a wide receiver.
1: Mm.
0: And he was a really damn good football player. Ooh, Jaden Nickens.
1: Cole Rosario. He's got the...
0: You think Cole could do it?
1: I think he could do it. He's got the frame.
0: Okay.
1: Yeah.
0: I'll buy that.
1: Good question.
0: I still think it's going to be Tyron. Because Tyron played... I don't think Rosario played high school football.
1: You got Tay Kenny's speed. You got the build of Rosario. Yeah, good option. Hey,
0: give me Paul and Bia on some corner routes.
1: Give me Christian Reeves on some fades.
0: Oh, Keanu.
1: You like that?
0: Keanu Dawes.
1: You like it? Not Keanu Reeves. Man, are you going to struggle with that all year? Good God.
0: Keanu Dawes, I think, would be a nasty tight end.
1: How would Keanu Reeves do?
0: Keanu Reeves, well, I mean, he's Shane Falco.
1: Yeah, that's right.
0: He'd be a good quarterback.
1: That's right. Good stuff. Thanks, everybody, for sending in those questions for our KU mailbag segment. We're going to hear from a quartet of KU football players after this. ESPN Kansas City and KansasNation.com.
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2: 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All right, let's go back to the KU football indoor practice facility. We're going to hear from four Jayhawks here. First, it's going to be wide receiver Cam Pickett. Following Cam will be Chase Jenkins, KU's third-string quarterback, the transfer from Rice. Offensive tackle transfer from Cal, Nick Morrow, and then the transfer from UAB, who should be a force up front defensively, Biggie Smalls. I almost said Amon Biggie. We'll just call him Biggie Smalls.
3: Amon Biggie Smalls.
2: Pickett, Jenkins, Morrow, and Smalls Locker. 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
4: And not being fully a go the last few days?
5: You know, you always want to be out there practicing, but just being smart, getting ready to win.
4: So not super worried about it?
6: Talk to me about the chemistry that you've built over this fall camp with the two quarterbacks. Obviously, both guys vying for that competition, but, you know, talk to me about, I guess, the chemistry you built with both of them.
5: It's been great. Just really getting to learn them, you know, as people, just more personally, over the last, 8 months now. And we've been working a lot since January. You know, we all have a good rhythm with each other, good rhythm with both quarterbacks. So I'm just excited.
6: What's something that you've been working on in the spring and this off season to take your game to that next level? Is there something in particular that comes to mind?
5: I spend a lot of time in the slot, and so really just working on being efficient with second left releases, you know, getting around a DB quick, and so I can get back vertical and, you know, with my routes and speed.
6: With Andy Kotelnicki being at the helm, obviously likes to do a lot of creative stuff. I mean, he talked to me about playing in that kind of system with Andy Kotelnicki and how he can utilize you.
5: Oh, it's going to be fun. Kind of like you said, we got a lot of different ways to get our athletes the ball, get us the ball in space, find mismatches with the defense, be able to attack and exploit those. And I think it's going to be really fun. We're going to have a really dynamic offense.
6: Are there any DBs on the other side of the ball on this squad that you like going up against? I mean, any battles that you have against any of those DBs?
5: The whole room, the whole DB room is evolving. And, you know, from spring ball to now, I've seen, you know, they've grown a lot. And so it's been a really fun and competitive during fall camp. But in particular, Jay Todd, anytime I line up outside, get a chance to go against him is always fun. I line up against Corey Gordon a lot. He plays safety. He's been challenging. I've got a lot of good battles with him too. So,
2: for sure.
6: And in terms of your footwork and your speed, and we've heard from Coach Gildersleeve talking about how everyone's gotten faster, everyone's gotten stronger, you know, in the weight room, different things like that. I mean, have you seen that in particular with you and also the wide receiver room?
5: Yeah, we've grown a lot. We got a lot bigger, a lot stronger, and faster. I forgot exactly what it was, but he showed us the numbers, and we got a lot more athletic just as a room. And personally, I feel like I've just moved a little bit more efficiently now. So I think my routes will be a lot more fluid this year.
6: Talking about two guys on the outside, you're sitting next to one of them, Najee Cox and Nick McMillan. I mean, what are you seeing out of those guys, big bodies, playmakers?
5: Yeah, they're going to be really good for our offense. Like you said, Naj, he, you know, big guy, go up and get it. He's very physical. And Nick is a very smooth receiver as well. He got really good hands. No, we're on a good route, so we have really good room.
6: Somebody ever brought up to you that you scored the first two touchdowns at the booth, and I mean, how do you, you know, how does that make you feel? And then also seeing the construction continue on that east side. I mean, just talk to me about the facilities and the investment going in KU football.
5: You know, it's just, I feel like it gives us more fuel. You know, we see the work that's being done by the university and by all the construction workers.

0: And so it's our job to, you know, put the product out there for people to pack it up.
1: What can KU fans expect out of Kenny Pickett this year?
0: A lot of big plays. There's a lot of big plays, a lot of touchdowns.
1: Cam, good luck this year.
0: Thank you.
2: All right, Chase, just kind of talk about fall camp. You're here now. You guys got a great group in the quarterback room. How's everything been going?
3: Everything's been going great. You know, getting towards the end of camp right now. I feel like fall camp's been going great. Everybody in the room has been going well. Jalen, Connor, everybody, Brayden, everybody's having a great camp.
2: For sure.
3: Yeah.
2: We obviously saw what you did at Rice. What do you think is your best trait as a quarterback and how you think you can help this team?
3: I'll probably say my ability, like, you know, improv, you know, like off-platform stuff, or just in general, like, you know, between stuff that's off-schedule, you know, the plays, you know, may break down, stuff like that, ability to improv and move around after that.
2: You have a comp in the NFL, somebody you model your game off, anything like that?
3: I usually let other people say what a comp is like that. I've heard certain, like, players and stuff like that, but
2: yeah.
3: You know, I usually normally, like, compare myself to them.
2: You said improv, so I immediately thought Mahomes, so I'm like, might as well ask that. Just kind of talk about it. In general, it seems like you guys, every position group, there's so much internal competition going on, and we know that's what makes a good team, right? People pushing other people. What have you seen either with quarterbacks or any other position group that makes you think this team's going to have a lot of success?
3: Yeah, just the talent and depth between each position group, but also it's like the celebration of other people's success as well. You know, even though people are competing and stuff like that, I feel like something that, you know, that stuck out to me when I got here was everybody celebrates everybody's success. You know, somebody does well, they're going to dig them up and do their thing. Someone else is going to do the same thing. You know, it's just been great. It's a great camaraderie to see. And I think that's what makes the team strong. You know, we got talent around and it flows through, like, you know, and through the depth of the team. And then everybody's able to appreciate everybody's success. So I think that's pretty good.
2: I think I heard, and it might have been from Jay Todd, that Jay Todd's 22.7. Are you going to be on his tail with speed? Or where do you think? Because obviously we've seen that on the field in previous stuff.
3: Nah, Jay Todd fast. I'm pretty fast, too.
2: Yeah.
3: Jay Todd fast, too.
2: Yeah.
3: I get it, yeah. 22.7, that's great.
2: You caught any passes in your time in college or high school?
3: I grew up playing anything but quarterback until 10th grade. So,
2: okay.
3: Even my freshman year at Rice, I was playing receiver. I was hurt, so I missed most of the season. So I wasn't able to chance to, like, really play on this most of the season. So, yeah, I grew up playing everything else, and that's how I played quarterback in 10th grade.
2: Yeah.
3: I'm 1 year out of college, so my three. I was okay.
2: Have you been to Europe before?
4: So, yeah,
3: I haven't been out of the country. Only time I've been out of the country, I've been
4: go down to Earth with family, man.
3: One time?
2: Yeah.
3: I was a little bit younger, and I went on the road, that was it. But other than that, I haven't been out of the country.
2: You a good flyer? You can be good on that front?
3: Yeah, I'm going to be sweet.
2: Yeah, okay, there you go.
3: or throwing something on. I'm trying to. As soon as we get up, I'm good. As long as we chill out, man, after that 9 hours.
2: For sure. Yeah, there was some Dramamine and talk over there. Last thing for us, me, Coach K's offense, and what's that like as a quarterback? We've seen it here at Kansas before, but do you go home and your brain hurts at night sometimes, or how's that adjustment going?
3: Every time I see him, I'm amazed, you know, the creativity. And then, like, you can see, like, obviously, the over the past years, the closeness out of each play, you know, and then plays that they
4: But,
3: it's like a pro, kind of like NFL style. But, you know, I'm kind of used to that. I did that my true freshman year when I played at Rice. So it's been great, though.
2: All right, Nick, just kind of talk about where you're at right now, fall camp. You think, I guess, start as a team. You guys have been grinding pretty hard for a few weeks here.
5: Mm-hmm. Camp, it's been a good time, obviously challenging. It's been good being with the guys so much, really getting to, like, come together even more as a team, and just refining everything that we've been doing in the summer and in the winter, just all the work that we put in, really getting to, like, refine it and get it ready for the season.
2: I know it's fun for fans to kind of just speculate on stuff, but it seems like a common theme has been internal competition and offensive lines right there in the middle of it. What's it been like? What have you seen? Maybe some skill sets, not only of your own, but some of the guys who are going to be out there.
5: I think there's a lot of different skill sets in the room, but I just think overall, like, everybody. Everybody's just focused on getting, like, their job done, and I mean, there's a lot of just strain and effort throughout the room. That's something that we've been really focused on and trying to get going.
2: Coach A and Coach Leipold, and Coach K too, they all talk about the importance of versatility on the offensive line, mm-hmm. and you know, they want the best five out there, and then if one guy goes down, it's got to be the next best five and all that. Just kind of in terms of versatility, moving around as needed, how comfortable are you on that front, and have you had a lot of coaches with that mindset, or do you have coaches sometimes that stick to this dude's a tackle, this dude's a guard, etc.?
5: I think for the most part, I really had coaches that are just, you know, we got to get the best guys in there, mm-hmm. and if that's, you know, if somebody goes down, maybe bumping a guard to tackle or vice versa. I'm pretty comfortable playing both sides at tackle. I haven't played guard a bunch or practiced it, but if that was something that I had to do, I would attack it and just try to make the most out of it.
2: Yeah, for sure. You guys have been grinding really hard. I know next week you're going to start a kind of game week type schedule. Are you excited for that? Like, are the juices flowing right now for getting out there first couple Fridays?
5: Yeah, definitely. We've had our last few practices. We've been in the stadium as well, and it's just been my like first chance, even though it's not all the way finished, to just kind of see that and just like experience kind of what it feels like to be in there. So I'm really excited just for week one to see all the fans in there and just get to play here for the first time.
2: I don't think I've talked to you since you chose Kansas. What was that decision like for you, and how'd you settle on being a Jayhawk?
5: Just through talking, obviously, talked to a good amount of people in the portal, but Coach A really stuck out. He just felt like a genuine guy, and I mean, once I got here on a visit, it was almost a no-brainer for me. I love the town, love the city, everything. It just feels like my hometown a little bit, and I just like felt comfortable here. Got to see the stadium and everything on my visit. Obviously, beautiful facilities and everything like that, and it just made a lot of sense.
2: All right, but you just kind of talk about how fall camp's going to get, right? Your
5: sure.
2: excitement for getting this thing started.
3: Sure. I'm ready to go. That's all. I kind of just been kind of, you know, the last phase of camp is coming up. So, you know, we're getting ready to wrap that up, and I was getting ready to court LIU. That's what I'm looking forward to.
2: How about hitting somebody else? You talked about violence being your number one thing. You looking forward to that?
3: Yeah. So crazy. Like,
2: for
3: I'm
2: sure.
3: looking forward to hitting someone else.
2: Yeah.
3: Of course, that's a part of the game. You know, as a D-lineman, you know, I feel like that's one of the things that you should love doing, hitting people. So, I'm definitely looking forward to that.
2: For sure. There's been a lot of talk. I mean, so many games Kansas has played the last couple of years have been, you know, one-possession games, and there's a lot of how are we going to improve the turnovers, and so often those questions are geared towards, like, the secondary, right? But what can you guys do up front to kind of cause havoc, make the opposition uncomfortable, and get them to make mistakes?
3: Well, first, we just want to do our job. So first we're going to do our job, and by doing our job, that's going to take us to the plays, you know, stopping the run, you know what I'm saying, like, just having good gap integrity, stuff like that. Like, do your job, and as a D lineman, like, some people don't realize, like, it's just, it's like the importance of doing your job and just doing the little stuff really help your team out a lot.
2: How about different looks that you guys can show up front? We know Coach DK likes to switch it up, and, you know, you're primarily a nose, I'm sure, but four-man front, like, comfortable and all that? Do you have a preference?
3: Most definitely. So at my previous school, we did a lot of four-man, and we actually slid the front, so sometimes I'd be at three. So just doing that, it was kind of, you know, like a perfect switch, because I was already used to doing that.
2: Yeah, for sure. Kind of talk about some of your teammates up front too. Like, what are some different things that they bring to the table? Obviously, your big thing is to move somebody and try to get to the backfield, cause some havoc, get in the gaps, that sort of thing. But how about Blake, Marcus, some of these other guys?
3: Man, I love those guys. Man, they are twitchy, athletic, fast, and they can do it all. Literally, like they can literally do it all. They can beat you with the counter. They can do all type of things. So I'm really looking forward to playing with those guys and shit, making a better improvement to this defense, you know, along with those guys, because they are some dogs.
2: Yeah. You guys had a chance to practice at the stadium. What was that like? And kind of imagining, you know, a night game out there, what's the excitement level on that?
3: I loved it, man. I loved the atmosphere. Of course, it would have been nice if we had some fans out there, you know, to really get that atmosphere going. But other than that, man, I loved it, and I loved the atmosphere. And it kind of, man, I'm just... I'm out there, and I'm like, man, like, I'm in my game zone, like, I'm ready to hit something. So.
2: For sure. I asked somebody else this earlier. It's kind of silly. Do you prefer morning games or night games? Are you like a wake up, get after it?
3: Me, honestly, you put the ball down, and I'm just ready to play. If you ask me, I do like night games a lot better because of the atmosphere.
2: The lights, yeah, for sure. Are you excited to go to Europe?
3: Of course.
2: You ever been?
3: My first time going, actually. It's my first time really going overseas, so I'm looking forward to it.
2: Yeah, for sure. Sorry, I didn't know. No, you're good.
6: How
2: are
6: you doing, Iman?
2: Yeah, good to meet you. I'm good.
6: Thank you, too.
2: Even from your first day you stepped on campus to now, what would you say is the area you've grown the most in or taken the biggest steps forward?
6: Just grown more in my details and how to play the position and just learning more and more about the defense and just learning more about defenses and not just the front five, not just the D-line, but also learning what the secondary do and why they do it, you know, like why double teams would come off faster, like why double teams would stay on, you know, longer. So,
2: is there a particular spot that you like playing along the D-line, whether it's kind of more nose or in a different technique? What, is there a spot that you feel like you're the best at or you like the most?
6: Not particularly. I just love to play ball. So wherever I'm lined up, man, I'm just ready to rock and roll.
2: Yeah. What have you seen from some of the other guys in the different tackle room, just what they've shown and maybe how they've helped you grow as well?
6: Most definitely. Well, Blade Marcus, Kevin Otis, Trayvon, everybody. Like they've been such even mentors to me. Because one thing about this game, you can never know too much. Always take the little details from every other guy, and they've helped me so much. And I just love watching them. I just love watching them. Like they are very athletic and like really, you know, gets after it.
2: Do you guys like maybe do stuff outside of football, off the field, to kind of help with chemistry or bonding or things like that?
6: Most definitely. You know, we'll go fishing, bowling, stuff like that. You know, maybe cook at a house. You know, have some food, stuff like that.
2: Yeah.
6: Go to coach house. You know, do a little bit of Bible study sometimes.
2: Oh, there you go. Are you a good bowler?
6: Honestly, I'm here and there. You know, I try to muscle it. I try to muscle it every time. And sometimes it'll go left. Sometimes it'll go right. So I'm all right.
2: It may seem kind of like a silly question, but I mean, do you think that kind of stuff really helps when you're out there on the field? The off the field stuff that helps with you guys when you're out there together?
6: Oh, most definitely. Chemistry is everything. I feel like chemistry is everything, and that's why we're so close, because like we hang out a lot. You know what I'm saying? Like it's good to know. It's good to know your guy who you're playing next to, because like sometimes when you need them to pick it up, sometimes you getting on them out of love, and you know it's important when it's out of love, and it's not like as a stranger coming to you. So that's why I feel like it's really needed, you know, chemistry.
2: Yeah. You're a big individual, obviously. Do you know like what's the heaviest you ever played at, or where you're at now?
6: The heaviest I've ever played at was 340, and that was in high school. And I do not want to get back.
2: Okay, so what are you at now?
6: Right now I'm at 320.
2: Okay,
6: and since I've been to college, that's always kind of been my play weight, you know, 320, 315.
2: Yeah, yeah.
7: How would you describe Coach Panagos?
6: I love him. I feel like I got it. Coaches are loves his players for sure, and you know gets you going for sure, like gets you ready to run through a big wall. Man, I love that guy.
7: Yeah, and then last thing for me here, but you know, Trey, so I'm sure kind of looked at as the quarterback of the defense. How have you seen him kind of grow, even you know from spring to now as a leader? Because he came back and you know he's going to be heavily relied upon and kind of lead the defense.
6: Mm-hmm. Yeah. Well, from day one since I've been here, like Trey's always been a phenomenal leader. Always been very vocal and stuff like that. Very vocal to his D lineman. You know, definitely expresses love. Definitely expresses love for us. You know what I'm saying? Like, you know, sometimes he make his job easy.
7: Yeah.
6: You know what I'm saying? So, you know, he's always been a leader. You know, always been a voice. You know, I hear him every day. You know what I'm saying? That's my linebacker. That's my guy. That's my quarterback.
8: That's KU players at KU Football Media Day last week. You know, we talk a lot about the law firm of Withers and Dunn moving on. KU up front, Dan, is also losing one of my favorite guys who I think probably has a similar personality to Biggie Smalls, and Keenan Caldwell.
9: Yeah.
8: He was here for 5 years, had a great sit-down with Emma Hale on J-School Jayhawks. it was Keenan Caldwell,
9: yes,
8: in fact.
9: Not Keenan Allen.
8: But shout-out to all those guys who helped us out last year. Dean Miller as well, former Jayhawk. He had a sit-down with Emma Noble
9: Dean
8: on
9: Miller.
8: J-School Jayhawks.
9: He's been – do you want to talk about that?
8: You can bring it up. I mean, we were talking about it.
9: Maybe we'll
8: He's
9: talk about it.
8: He's not another year, but UCF wanted to pay the
9: maybe
8: man.
9: We'll talk about it tomorrow. I'll just, this is from Ross Dellinger. So this actually just happened yesterday. An Orange County, Florida Circuit Court judge denied former Kansas defensive end Dean Miller's request for a temporary injunction against the NCAA that would have allowed him an additional year of eligibility. Miller was seeking to play for UCF this upcoming season. He has been since denied, which is, you know, sad, because, like, I have no ill will against Dean Miller. I mean, he obviously, like, it's essentially what remember, like, Zeke Mayo tried to do this, right? Where, like, Zeke Mayo...
2: Drop your phone.
9: Zeke Mayo had extended his... or exhausted his eligibility and was like, you know what? Just in case something happens, I'm going to enter the transfer portal.
2: Yeah.
9: Just in case. And then all of a sudden, like, all this stuff had started coming on, and Dean Miller's like, oh, I have an opportunity. I'm in the transfer right now. I have an opportunity. And then UCF reached out to him and said, hey, we'll offer you $300,000 to come down to Orlando. And Dean Miller said, absolutely, I'll do that.
2: Right.
9: And then August 26th, UCF's first game, I would assume, is September 5th.

0: I mean, that's like, that's brutal. Thursday, September 3rd.
1: He probably knew it was a long shot, but yeah, just about a week out.
0: Yeah, just about a week out. Yeah, I know. That's, anyway, I mean, that's unfortunate for him.
1: A word, though, really quick, is I pick up a pen. We don't usually have a pen there, so I guess I'm holding this pen now.
0: I wanted to ask, though,
1: about KU losing those three guys up front. You also don't have Trayvon McAlpine, so yeah. A lot's going to be asked from Biggie Smalls, and he seems like somebody that we're going to enjoy talking to throughout the season.
0: Yeah, absolutely. I mean, he's talking about a guy with a great personality. I mean, you kind of heard it there. But, you know, you brought in Trayvon McAlpine thinking that he's going to be the number one guy. Like, he had, like, legit all Big 12 caliber stats coming in from last year from Tulane, played in the college football playoff, you know, had massive size for him. So you felt great about that. You also brought in some other guys. You brought in, Jayton Adkins from Coffeyville Community College, Jabril Conde from Grand Valley State. But those are at the lower level, right? You're bringing in two guys who played at the G5 level, and Iman Biggie Smalls and Trayvon McAlpine, thinking those are going to be really your two guys that are going to be right next to Blake Harold. And then Trayvon McAlpine goes down with an ACL, as I believe is what it was. So I would imagine he's going to be, he is coming back next year. Already filed all the waivers and all these different things, already signed all the paperwork. But I think Iman Smalls is going to be that number one guy that we're going to see. There is Marcus Calvin, too, which is interesting. I think you're going to see a lot of rotation out of those guys. That's typically what happens whenever you have interior defensive linemen like that, especially when you have, a large number fronts of those guys, because we're going to be seeing guys with five down linemen, four down linemen, whatever you want to see, whatever you want to say about that. If you have five down linemen, I mean, Iman Biggie Smalls is going to be getting the majority of the snaps. And he's a massive human being, 6'2", 335 pounds. I mean, the dude is a monster. And he had 50 tackles last year, 3.5 TFLs. He had a sack, one QB hurry. He had 7 tackles against Tennessee last year. That was a career high for him. So not only has he proven it in college football, but he's proven it at a higher level, too, playing against a Tennessee offensive line, getting 7 tackles. I mean, that's pretty dang impressive.
1: Really impressive for essentially a nose tackle. And, KU should have some good options rotationally, even without McAlpine. Of course, Blake Harold in the middle as well. More coming up here on Rock Chalk Sports. 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
4: This is SSJ. 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
7: Hey, everybody. Welcome to this edition of the Rich Eisen Show. I'm not lying. It's Wednesday. Just check the calendar. You know what I mean? Like, I always shoot you straight here. 844-204-RICH is the number to dial right here on Disney Plus, the ESPN app, ESPN Radio, Sirius XM, Channel 80. We're all over the place. You can't avoid us. If you do, stop by anytime. YouTube.com/Rich Eisen Show is another way to hang out with us. You can also listen to us on our podcast. You can also check out all of our gear, RichEisenShop.com. It's a lot of fun, mugs, hats, shirts, Mendoza Mania, so much for you to be paying attention to. It's great. There's a lot of time for phone calls today, so light up the phones. We'll take them. No guests, hour number one. But we do have Bob Costas in hour two and Adam Ray hour three. And so lots of fun stuff. I checked on my fifth year of eligibility at Michigan yesterday. Don't have it.
9: I'm here.
7: I might sue my way in there. I don't know.
9: Yeah.
7: Cause that's the way things go. Honestly, college football is so off the rails. We discussed it yesterday and it's gotten even crazier between then and now, just in terms of how many people in the NFL are talking about it. Cause they have no idea, you know, if anybody that they're about to cut is going to go back to college, you know, crazy. Again, the phone number to dial is 844-204-RICH, number to call us. What's over there, Chris Brockman? How are you, buddy?
10: I'm great, man. Just a reminder, everybody, be a good person today.
7: Thank you. Okay.
10: That takes no effort.
7: Every single... What, did something happen I need to know about?
10: No,
7: somebody
10: just,
7: cut you off in traffic?
10: No, just still thinking about Dolly Parton yesterday.
7: Oh,
10: and
7: I hear
10: like,
7: you.
10: She was just, you know, the greatest human being and all she did for, you know, charity and underprivileged people across the country. So be a good person. It's really simple.
7: I like it. Terrific.
10: Yeah.
7: You know, in terms of this here, I appreciate you saying that. Just remember that for What's More Likely that's coming up later on.
10: Well, I'm going to put you in search on spots. Get ready.
7: Okay.
8: Who was I saying?
7: So there's only two.
10: Yeah, I mean, it only goes
7: No, but he's talking about real life.
10: Yeah.
7: I dragged him back down to the level of our program. How are you, Mike Del Tufo?
11: Good morning. I'm bad, but meaning good.
7: Okay.
11: TJ, I knew, would laugh about
7: it. Did he go Michael Jackson on us to start right there?
10: No.
8: Jamal.
10: Hey, Michael
7: Jackson. Hi, TJ. Candles lit.
8: I just know this. If you ever let go of me and I ever lose this job, I'm heading back to WPPJ. All right, I'm going back to college.
7: You're going back to school.
11: I got college.
7: Which is Oregon. You're going back to Oregon.
10: Throw it up. Throw up the O, TJ. Hey,
7: you already got the shoe.
10: Throw it up.
8: I mean, when the ducks quack, feed them.
10: They left me up there.
7: Okay. When today's date is August 26th. Oof. I can't believe we're still playing it.
10: Serious.
7: Hit it.
12: Hey, Aaron. Is he back yet?
13: Where is Aaron right now?
7: This was born out of, like, you know what, there's no question that he's coming back, so let's start a segment called Is He Back Yet?
10: It's the gift that keeps on giving.
7: I guess, unless he doesn't come back. Because if he's not back yet, then why isn't he back yet?
10: Right.
7: Mm-hmm. So now we've got to ask, you know, Sean McVay again.
10: The tough question.
7: Bless him, man. Bless him. This is the laid back part of Southern California, right? Because if this was East Coast, if this was Boston, if this was New York,
10: Philly.
7: You know what I mean? Philadelphia. Like,
10: hey, like, Donald, where you at? Yeah, exactly.
7: You know, if he's not coming back yet, to hell with him.
10: Yeah, we don't want him.
7: We don't need him.
10: We don't want
7: him.
10: What's he waiting for?
7: He's turning his back on us.
10: Yeah. He was at the end when he left anyway, so
7: he got
10: cares?
7: All my freaking hopes up.
14: No, I
10: gotta
14: turn my back.
10: Eric Cam Hayward was like Aaron Rodgers. He's like, I mean, we're the Steelers. I don't know what he's waiting for.
8: Exactly.
10: I mean,
7: yeah, I mean, and that's Western Pennsylvania. but that's the fans. The coach would be at this. I've asked, you know, you've asked it so many times. I don't know how many different times.
10: Right, I don't have time.
7: I don't know how many times I have to
13: Where
7: say the
13: A-A-Ron
7: same thing
13: right now.
7: You know what I mean?
10: Right.
7: But Sean McVay up there, and are these aviators? Is that what he's got?
11: Let me see. Yeah, oh yeah.
7: That lid,
10: too
7: laid
10: cool.
7: back.
11: I wear those.
10: Too cool for school.
7: You know what I mean? That's what happens when you go hang out in the south of France with your six-pack. You know what I mean? Yeah. You come back nice and cool and chill. Also helps have a roster like this.
10: Oh, yeah.
7: All right. Mike, you ready? Look at you.
11: I even got the hat.
7: In honor of
11: look
7: Sean McVay,
11: guy.
7: You put on
11: my
7: the aviators. All right. This is what he had to say when it was asked of him again. Where is he back yet?
15: Any decision from Aaron yet?
10: Nope, no updates on that.
15: In terms of the roster deadline coming, is it...
10: We've had plans if he's there and if he's not.
15: Okay.
10: Yeah,
15: Does it work to your advantage one way or the other? If
10: not really.
15: Not,
10: like, I mean, if he ends up doing it later, I mean, you could hypothetically, but that's not even part of our thought process. Our thought process has been, let's look at a 53 with him and a 53 not including him, and what does that look like? There's some different guys that, you know, you have some potential roster exemptions that we've talked about. All those things are things that we think about, and whenever a decision's made, if that is the direction that he goes where he wants to play, then we have, you know, plans accordingly, and if not, we have plans for those as well.
7: So, in other words, his plan.
10: Yeah, his plan.
7: Did he also create a new word, hypothetically?
10: I did hear that.
7: Which is possibly beautiful, right?
10: Yeah.
7: Like a mixture of hypothetically and aesthetically.
10: I did notice that.
7: So, if you're waiting for Aaron Donald, might as well start creating new polysyllabic words. Because it would be possibly beautiful, except to the rest of the league, which is why we're going to constantly talk about it until we get a friggin' answer.
8: He also threw out there if it happens later, right? Did you notice that?
7: Yes, because what's the point of rushing the guy?
8: Yeah, I'm saying, like,
7: if you don't think right now is, you know, got 99 on speed dial just to chit-chat, or you know what, I'm going to go about my business getting the rest of this Super Bowl roster ready. That's it. You know what I mean? He's got some other fish to fry. I don't know what the fish are. I don't think he fries much for his diet either.
10: No.
7: You know,
8: it's like a salmon.
7: Seriously, like, what's the point? So if Aaron Donald's like, you know what, I'm not coming back week one, then it'll be a constant source of conversation until he does return. And then, you know, why not play half a season? Makes sense.
8: Also, it's easy for him to have a smile like that when you know you've got Myles Garrett.
10: That so, too.
8: Yeah.
7: So yes, we're talking about it a lot, and I understand the fatigue other fan bases may have. Adam Ray's coming up in hour number three. He's a diehard Seahawk fan. They are the defending Super Bowl champs, and we're looking like at the Rams as if they've already won the damn thing. And if Donald comes back, then good night. That's the end of it, right? Then it's a wrap. Mm-hmm. So that's Seattle saying, give me a break. Dan Campbell was the first at a podium to basically say, oh, you know, season's over. Thanks for right. being here today. You know? So, the thing that just surprises me so much about it is, as Albert Breer mentioned earlier this week, he needs to see if he can play like himself. Guy's 35, and I still look at him like he's, you know, an Avenger coming back, which they are in September. But he definitely can just roll out of bed and be Aaron Donald again. That's the way I assumed. So, yeah, that's the latest on that. He's not back yet. And the Rams open up against the San Francisco 49ers in 3 weeks.
10: Dude.
7: Because it is a Wednesday for a Thursday. It's a Friday for a Thursday. That's what it is.
10: It's a Thursday for us, Friday for them.
7: Friday for them, Thursday for us.
10: Thursday for us.
7: I can't. These international.
10: And then there's a game on Wednesday.
7: That's.
10: Oh, by the way, Super Bowl rematch.
7: That's right. Super Bowl rematch.
10: Yeah.
7: Super Bowl rematch. The Seahawks against the Patriots, who are like, yeah, we can give up wide receivers. Does that concern you at all, by the way?
10: Which part?
7: That they look at their roster and Keyshawn Booty is expendable?
10: The wide receiver room, you know, Mike Vrabel did say the other day, we're not a very deep team. Wide receiver room was very deep. And I think Keyshawn Booty was a guy, yeah, a lot of success last year with Drake May. But he asked for a trade. He wanted out. He was seemingly the odd man out with A.J. Brown and Romeo Doubs added into the mix. And I think he was expendable. And, you know, if you can get a chance to get some depth in your secondary by adding a safety there, I think it's a move. It's a win-win for both teams.
7: And you're adding somebody because Christian Gonzalez might not be there?
10: I don't think so. I feel like that's going to get done. I mean, he was at practice yesterday, fully participating. The both sides are working on it. You hear Albert and some of these other insiders talk. It's 50-50 on if a deal gets done before week one, but it's not a Baker Mayfield situation where there's a hard deadline. I think if week one comes and goes, there are two sides are still going to be working on a deal. I think he's going to get it.
7: So Mark Wahlberg's coming on this show next week. Who does the win-loss game first, you or him?
10: Ooh, Rich Eisen, great question.
7: When are you doing it, is basically what I'm saying.
10: You know, I've seen everyone else do it. TJ's done it twice.
7: Yes.
8: Two times.
10: And I was hoping to just kind of fly under the radar and maybe get to week one without doing it.
8: Oh, no, that was never a possibility.
7: You want to do it right now?
8: I don't see why not.
10: Let's do it right now. Let's go. Do it live.
16: Hypothetically.
7: Oh, you got the new drop, hypothetically.
17: Oh my.
16: Hypothetically.
7: Let's see if this...
10: Hypothetically, I'm going to do the win. Patriots win.
7: If this hypothetically
10: right
7: looks good for you.
10: Let's do it.
7: Because the Patriots are taking... This is a perfect bookend. We've got Adam Ray coming on in hour three. I imagine he'll do the win-loss game for the Seahawks.
10: That's true.
7: Or we'll force him to do it.
10: I love Adam.
7: Now it's time for you to realistically tell us, hypothetically, how this is going to go down. Ready to go? Music, please. Chris Brockman.
10: Yeah.
7: Right off the bat. Biggie.
10: Here's the
7: Seattle, what happened?
10: I remember a banner raising in Foxborough 1 year, yes. And the Chiefs came to town and absolutely waxed us.
7: And?
10: So it is possible that a team celebrating and raising a banner can get kind of stunned and punched in the mouth on opening night. Patriots win.
7: Okay. Way to set it up. I appreciate it. I thought you were hypothetically speaking.
10: Yeah.
7: By the way. I should say these things.
10: Now you're gonna say it. Yeah, you're gonna.
7: All right. Home opener against the Steelers.
10: Yeah, win.
7: That's Jacksonville.
10: Win,
7: dude. I don't know. Every single time I read about Jacksonville and hear about Jacksonville, they are not a homecoming. Last year's not a one off.
10: We'll see.
7: Okay. Now you're visiting Buffalo.
10: New stadium vibes.
7: What does that matter? people might not be able to see it.
10: It really doesn't, it really doesn't matter. It really doesn't matter. Loss.
7: Okay, 3-1, home for the Bees.
10: Oh, the revenge game from last year. Game. The weirdest game of the 2025 season.
7: Mike Vrabel's first game as head coach.

0: What was that? Win.
1: Okay, you're now 4-1, Jets.
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1: .com or .org. 5-1. Now
0: thinking about going to this game, since they're going to be the Indiana Bears soon. Short week, road, don't love it, loss.
1: Okay, 5-2 at the Dolphins.
0: Weird stuff happens in Miami, but that team is, I don't know, win.
1: 6-2, home for the Packers.
0: What do we think about Green Bay this year? I'm not sure. Win. I think they're going to be better.
1: 7-2. You are in Munich against the Lions.
0: That's a tough one. It's just kind of weird game. Weird things happen. We'll say loss.
1: Okay.
0: 7-3 at the bye.
1: 7-3 at the bye. Okay. Coming off it, I assume you're going to this one.
0: Correct. Cage and I were actually looking at tickets last night.
1: Okay.
0: Obviously going to be a Patriots home game. Win.
1: 8-3. Home for the Bills.
0: Win.
1: 9-3. Home for the Vikings on a Thursday.
0: Win.
1: Okay. 10-3 at the Chiefs on a Monday night.
0: Kind of weird game. Chiefs, tough game. We'll say loss.
1: 10-4 at the Jets.
0: Win.
1: 11-4. Home for the Broncos.
0: Win.
1: 12-4. That was very confident. 12-4 home for the Dolphins.
0: Win.
1: 13-4. So just like last year, huh?
0: Better on paper roster. Another year with the Josh McDaniels system. Mike Vrabel, obviously coach of the year last year.
1: Okay.
0: Drake May.
1: So I just had to put down Brockman because you're not anyone. I could say Brockman in denial. I could put that. Should I say that? Say Brockman in denial.
0: Denial. What? Literally won 13 games last year. You guys remember that, right?
1: Brockman 13-4.
2: That was last year, though.
1: All right, phone lines are lit.
0: 14 might have been 14.
1: People want to play a win loss game. Normally, we do the what's more likely on a Friday, but we're going to do it very next. How about that?
0: Oh,
1: Bob Costas coming up in hour number two. I'll ask Bob if he's got a fifth year of eligibility. At
0: that would be amazing. Me and Bob are coming back next year.
2: What if you're roommates?
0: I don't know if Bob would want that.
1: Adam Ray in hour three. 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

0: 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Why don't you? We left here yesterday seeing the video out of Bengals practice.
1: Oh, man.
0: That Ja'Marr Chase was done for the year. Did you see that?
2: Yeah. We saw it before we got up air.
0: Oh, my God.
1: I don't know how they're... It wasn't any way his leg was shredded.
0: Yeah, I mean, Burrow fades back, and, you know, he lets it loose, and you take a look at it. And, by the way, nice throw.
1: Great throw.
0: And Ja'Marr stops it, and then his left leg gets caught up, and it looks like it buckles, and he's on, you know, all fours.
1: And somebody off camera does the OS. Like,
0: you know, right.
1: Like, oh, my
0: like,
1: God.
0: Yeah, there's our season on the ground right
1: now.
0: And has to sit down. And sure enough, trainer comes over, and you and I, we're all looking at it. And then practice ends, and he's chit-chatting with the local reporters, you know, oh, everything's fine. If there was a game tomorrow, I'd play it. Just a little hyperextension. Yeah. It's football.
2: Luckily.
1: Jeez.
0: Right?
1: It happens.
0: Bengals fans had to spend like an hour of their
1: just
0: lives
1: freaking out
0: on Tuesday.

0: He's not practicing today, but he says he's fine.
1: We shouldn't see him until week one.
0: Like 45 minutes before the game, like warm up.
1: Let's stop practicing.
0: Yeah.
1: Week one practice, then you can come back.
2: But
1: just sit back,
2: that,
1: man.
2: That didn't even look like it was anything. It wasn't, he wasn't making a cut. He wasn't going hard. He was just going
0: He just
2: out.
0: Landed funny and then, like, yeah. Leg kind of wobbled. And then yeah. He's grabbing it and you're like,
1: oh, my God.
0: Oh,
1: hey, Jamar, listen, just sit tight, man. Just binge watch what? Like, does he need to catch up on Linus?
0: Right.
2: He should.
0: I'm too behind.
1: Oh, it's so good this year.
2: Yeah, Rich, because there's no way a guy like him is going to, you know, go halfway, you know, 50% through practice.
0: Right.
2: He's a 100% going all out. So
1: yeah.
2: You got to save him from himself.
1: So
2: jeez,
1: that was great. Certainly anybody that's already drafted in fantasy as well. But obviously for him, it is great to see that he is fine and dandy. Meanwhile, Ashton Jeanty went down, as you know, in practice the other day, and you're hearing guys were taking knees and what happened to him. And we're learning, you know, it's interesting what type of coach these new head coaches are going to be. Like when Ben Johnson arrived in Chicago, I don't know. I mean, people who covered him in Detroit and have known him would have known this. But to find out what a total hard ass he is, you know, and, you know, it's serious to use the Swirsky brothers phrase as a heart attack or a Ditka hurricane. You know what I mean? Hurricane Ditka. And then you're learning, like, Todd Monken. I had no idea he had, like, Bill Parcells in him.
0: Right.
1: He sounds like him. He talks like him. Clint Kubiak, I don't know. And he's been brutally honest about players need to compete. I'm not naming a starter. Move on. You know, I'm not going to sit here and talk about, you know, Mendoza's possibility of being a starter, you know, by becoming completely stream of consciousness with the media. Everyone needs to compete for their jobs. And hey, wide receiver room, I'm looking at you. Somebody needs to start carving out a role here. Who's going to catch the football from the quarterback, whoever it's going to be? And then this is how he's treating the Ashton Jeanty. Like, everyone's hunting and pecking about his injury. Hit it.
3: Do you have any updates on Ashton Jeanty and the severity of his injury?
4: Yeah, I'm not going to get into the injuries. He's on the mend.
3: Is there any talk or conversation about starting the season on IR for Ashton?
4: Not going to talk about injuries. He's on the mend.
0: Interesting.
1: Maybe he's got the Belichick in him.
2: Or the Marshawn?
1: Don't even mention the injuries. Don't even talk about it.
0: Don't even talk.
1: He's on the mend.
0: I'm going to hear so I don't get
1: on the mend. Well, I mean, they're not. The Raiders aren't opening up against the Dolphins this week, right? So he doesn't have to put out an injury report, right?
0: Right.
1: Okay.
0: Poof.
1: We're so close. We're going to get answers. I want answers. I can handle the truth. Let's go to Tim in Arizona, line 6. Mikey, what's up, Tim in Arizona? How you doing?
5: Hey now, Rich.
0: Hey now.
1: What's going on?
5: Hey, Rich.
1: Hey, Tim.
5: I have it. I've got it.
1: What do you have? What's the
5: doctor, and he told me that I have Mendoza mania.
0: Yes.
2: Hey.
5: So, and I'm going to have it all my life.
1: Okay.
5: I'm never going to get over it.
1: What do you need for Mendoza mania? What do you take for Mendoza mania? What do you do?
5: Well, I went to the doctor, Dr. Davis, and we looked in his crystal ball.
1: Okay.
5: And what we saw in his crystal ball
1: was
5: 8 Super Bowl appearances, 6 Super Bowl rings as a quarterback. Then he goes on to coaching, and he wins 4 more Super Bowl rings.
1: Oh, my.
0: Wow.
1: You do have Mendoza mania.
5: That's what we saw in the crystal ball, Rich.
1: You do.
5: And I am so excited about my Mendoza mania. I purchased the shirt.
1: Attaboy.
5: I haven't received it yet,
1: but I'm looking forward to it. RichEisenShop.com. Thank you, Tim in Arizona. I appreciate that. What, in all seriousness, what do you like? Because I know what speaks to me about him, from him. What speaks to you about him?
5: Oh, he has it. He has it. He has everything that you want in a person. He has everything that you want in a quarterback. He is a leader. We all know this. We know what's going to happen in the future. And he's not going to fail it. And you know what, Rich?
1: Mm-hmm.
5: You nailed it. Out of all the people out there, you nailed it by saying the biggest trade was the trade that did not happen.

0: happen. When they traded, when they got Tyler Lindenbaum, and they thought, you know, they got rid of Crosby, and it freed up the money.
1: Right.
0: That right there will be just Saturday in Peyton Manning for the next 10 to 12 years.
1: Man.
0: And you know what? He won't choke in the playoffs like Peyton did.
1: Wow.
0: He's going to win big time in the playoffs.
1: Well, Tim, I am mandated to point this out on behalf of Peyton Manning. Just ask the head coach of Mendoza Mania, whose dad has a ring on his finger because, in many ways, of Peyton Manning.
2: And Von Miller.
1: Okay, fine.
0: And I understand that Chris, again,
1: Gary again, had a nice run in Denver, and part of the reason is because of the guy you're referring to, Tim.
3: But if he doesn't,
0: I am a true Colts fan.
3: And if he doesn't, Tom Brady will just get the rules changed.
0: I know about that.
1: This guy.
0: Peyton was the greatest regular season quarterback ever. But in the playoffs, he overthought things. I love Peyton. I love the Mannings. But let's be honest here.
1: Yep.
0: He choked in the playoffs. Didn't he, Chris?
1: Oh, don't spin that one in the zone for him. He's going to take that, like, Big Poppy out to Ted Williams' seat.
3: The red seat.
1: Thanks, Tim. That's Tim in Arizona right here.
0: Mendoza will not choke.
1: Ladies and gentlemen.
3: Mendoza.
1: Mendoza Mania. The man clearly has it.
3: It's worthwhile,
1: bro. And there's only one prescription, and you need more T-shirts.
3: Yeah. Consult your doctor, too.
1: RichEisenShop.com.
3: Yeah.
1: I think we're going to put a red and white one out there as well.
3: Oh,
1: those who might have been a fan of his for a while.
3: Who's
1: just throwing it out there. 844-204-RICH. Number to dial. Phone lines open. Somebody replace it. Tim in Arizona. So we normally do this on Fridays. Bobby Bones is going to be sitting in this chair for the next 2 days. Our friend from Tennessee. He's flying all the way out from Nashville.
3: We know how Bobby flies too, TJ.
1: It rhymes with TJ.
3: Yeah.
1: So Bobby's coming out here.
3: Wow.
1: Because it's Taylor's Bat Mitzvah week. I'm tapping out next 2 days to be present. Listen, this best dad ever sign doesn't just show up on the
4: That's you got to earn that.
1: I did, actually. There's still the price tag from the gift from years ago.
3: How many years running is this?
1: It's been a while.
4: Yeah,
1: I can't believe they spent this much money on a best dad ever.
3: There's no way it still cost that.
4: Can we do by the way?
1: At any rate, it's time for What's More Likely, presented by Pella Windows and Doors.
3: Let's go.
5: What's more likely?
6: Never say never, but never.
1: All right, everybody. What's more likely? Presented by Pella Windows and Doors here on this day. Chris, what do you have for me?
3: Guys, happy hump day. Great to see you. Let's go. All of these are related to week 3 of the preseason matchups.
1: All right.
3: Guys, more likely preseason week 3 Super Bowl preview. Rams Chargers or Seahawks Chiefs?
1: Okay, be nice to everybody, huh?
3: Be nice.
1: You started the show.
3: Not in What's More Likely. It doesn't really carry over.
1: Jeez. Seahawks, Chiefs, or Rams, Niners?
3: I mean, you had Rams, Chargers.
1: I would go.
3: As your 1-2 and your 2-2 early.
1: I will go. Seahawks, Chiefs.
3: Interesting. Jason.
1: I'll go Seahawks, Chiefs.
3: Who would you pick in that game?
1: Which game?
3: Seahawks Chiefs.
1: I have
3: Super
1: to see
3: Bowl.
1: How it works. I mean, there's, I don't know, circumstances.
4: I said how this works, so I don't want to sound like Chris.
1: Circumstances.
3: Thank you, TJ.
1: See how it goes. Circumstances.
4: It's full of choices. Really.
1: Yeah. Hypothetically.
3: Hypothetically. Yeah, hypothetically.
4: Yeah, you picked the Rams.
1: You're asking me who's going to win a
3: hypothetical Super Bowl.
4: By the way, I looked that up. That is not a word.
1: I love Rams Chargers too. I actually had that in a way.
3: You did. I think there was three ways.
4: Remember the day he called me a fence sitter. Seems like he's.
1: I'm not sitting on a fence. I gave you my answer about what's more likely.
3: These aren't going to be.
1: Not Seattle can repeat by getting back. They've done it before, and when they got back, we all know they didn't win it.
3: Mm-hmm.
1: And the reason why they're setting up themselves for back-to-back is they exercised that ghost last year, and they're really freaking good. You know, and I think the Chiefs can put it all together and get back there, too. So that's where I'm going. I need to see the Chargers not lose 15 people and Justin Herbert putting together a great run for the first time in his career. The other ones have done it before. How does that sound as your answer? And I'm not choosing between the Seahawks and Chiefs Super Bowl 61 matchup on the final Wednesday of August. It's not going to happen. What else you got over there?
3: But you,
1: unlikely.
3: But you take the Chiefs. It's fine. Guys, Steelers-Bills preseason matchup this weekend. Yes. Who's more likely to have more rushing touchdowns this season? Josh Allen or every Steeler combined?
1: Mind, huh?
3: Last year, so you want some numbers real quick. Josh Allen had 14. Had 14 rushing touchdowns. The Steelers rushed for 11.
1: I know. Because Gainwell was catching many of them.
3: Gainwell caught a lot of passes.
1: You know what I mean? Gainwell was like their main, you know, offensive engine last year. I'll go Josh Allen again. I'll do it again. And by the way, you know, James Cook had 14 as well. 20 rushing touchdowns from those two guys alone.
3: That's a lot.
1: So, you know, and Joe Brady's going to do it again. And I'll take Josh Allen, have more rushing touchdowns than the Steelers combined. Although Rico Dowdle might have something to say about it now. Steelers have improved, baby. Question is how much? I don't know why I ever said the word baby either.
3: Yeah. It's okay, baby.
1: What else you got?
3: Guys, is it more likely Commanders-Ravens this weekend? A little Beltway matchup.
1: Right.
3: Is it more likely Jaden Daniels is back to his rookie year form? Or Derrick Henry does it again? 1,600 yards, 15 touchdowns.
1: I will say, as much as I don't want to say Derrick Henry can't, I'll just say Jaden Daniels gets back to his rookie form. I do not believe last year is an indicator of his career path. I just don't. I can't sit here and say that. You know. And then we had Chase Daniel yesterday.
3: Yeah, he's
1: I asked about all the new situations, quarterbacks matched up with new offensive coordinators, or new offensive coordinators hooked up with new quarterbacks. He mentions Jaden Daniels as the one who's going to benefit the most out of any changes anywhere on that department because of David Blau.
3: Wow.
1: So I'll go. It's more likely Jaden Daniels is back to his rookie form again because 1,615 touchdowns combined again. I mean, this is a first ballot Hall of Fame.
3: I shortchanged him. He had 1,616.
1: I know. He's
3: crazy.
1: Insane, and he's so great, and I love him. But you asked what's more likely.
3: I did.
1: So, there you have it.
3: That's the name of the segment.
1: Thank you. By the way, speaking of being early, I was the first one to say into the microphone, Derrick Henry's a Hall of Famer. And you guys pushed back.
3: Well, at the time, he was not.
1: Years ago.
3: Yeah, like 4 or 5 years ago when you said this.
1: I know it when I see it.
3: You projected properly.
1: Thank you.
4: You also said not to trade for Giannis. So, I think those
3: wow.
1: And the Knicks.
3: And they finally did, actually.
1: The Knicks listened to me just, you know, 6 years later.
3: Just saying.
1: And the Miami Heat did trade Tyler Herro.
3: Finally,
1: they got six more years out of Tyler Herro before finally doing
3: that's
1: it.
3: True.
1: I said, don't do it.
3: That's true. Tyler Herro.
1: Because of Tyler Herro.
3: That's right.
1: What else?
3: Texans-Panthers this week in preseason final week. Receiver you'd rather have in fantasy, guys, Nico Collins. Or T-Mac to throw a McMillan.
1: I would rather have Nico Collins. I mean, again, come on now. I mean, McMillan, great job last year. Offensive play, rookie of the year, 1,000 yards receiving. But come on now.
4: Why can't he do that again?
1: I think he's going to improve. I chose him in best ball thinking he will improve. But Nico Collins is, you know.
4: You're biased.
1: He's a beast.
4: You're biased.
1: Sure, he's a Michigan Wolverine. You know, and as long as his Buckeye can actually start throwing.
3: Can he stay healthy for a whole year?
1: Same. I don't know. Great question.
3: He's a monster, but man.
1: He's a beast. He is just an absolute physical beast. So, I'll take Nico.
3: Big matchup. Could be a possible Super Bowl preview, although that would be, you know, pretty wild. More likely to win the South this year, the Bucks or the Jaguars?
1: Oh, I'll take the Jaguars, man. I really believe in them right now. I'm buying it.
3: Mm.
1: I'm buying it.
3: Duval juice.
1: I'm drinking
3: it over there, huh?
1: Really dig what Liam Cohen is building there and how he's going about it. And he's just really plugged into his QB. Last year, Trevor Lawrence really took a leap forward. And they went in places like Denver and just punked people.
3: That's true. Yeah.
1: You know what I mean? They're physical. Did you hear Baker say off of the practice, the joint practice between the two, that they got out physical by Jacksonville, and that if it was a game, he didn't think they would have won it. If that was a game based on how they were being out physicaled,
3: dude.
1: I'm telling you, man. Oh, I didn't stutter. Jaguars.
3: Jaguar.
1: 100%. Yeah, man.
3: Fun. All right, two more. Dolphins, Falcons.
1: Oh, by the way, just last thing. Those Jaguar-Texans game this year?
3: Ooh. Sloppy.
1: And London gets to see one of them. What else?
3: Running back, you'd like to have more rushing yards. Not total yards, TJ. Rushing yards this season. Bijan Robinson or Devin Achane?
1: Hmm.
3: Two of the best backs in the NFL.
1: Oof. I'll go Bijan. I'll do it. Although our guy Halfley came in here and said, I'll carry him.
3: I know, he's going to give him 40 looks a game. Probably not really, but he wants to.
1: Big shrug emoji about what else is there in Miami, and people can key on Achane and things of that nature.
3: Yeah.
1: They're going to have a problem throwing it to the point where everyone's just going to take Achane.
3: Yeah, not sure who their wide receiver one
1: that's
3: is.
1: That's where I'm going yet. I mean, but this has nothing to do with Achane's ability. Nothing.
3: He's great.
1: What else, Chris?
3: Last one, Rich, and I'm going to put you on the spot again.
1: Why not?
3: Because I know you like these two guys.
1: I don't like being put on the spot, though.
3: Bengals, Eagles.
1: Okay.
3: In the preseason. TJ, chime in as well.
4: Okay.
3: More likely quarterback to end their career with more Super Bowl wins.
4: Dak Prescott.
3: Joe Burrow or Jalen Hurts?
1: Hurts is one up.
4: Yeah, I mean.
1: Hurts is one up.
3: Yeah, I know that. I know that. Mm-hmm. I've been watching.
1: And I'll go Hurts.
3: Is the final score 1-0?
1: No.
3: Okay.
1: It is not 1-0.
3: When it's all said and done.
1: When it's yes, that's the whole point here, to end their careers.
3: Yeah, I wrote it.
1: I know.
3: Yeah.
1: So yeah,
3: I think each guy gets one.
1: I believe
3: in the next decade.
1: Let's put it this way: I believe in one organization over the other.
3: I agree with you there.
1: So that's part of it, isn't it?
3: Does Joe Burrow win his Super Bowl with Cincinnati?
1: I don't know where he works. All I know is the hat.
3: Okay.
4: Hey, Chris, maybe I missed this because I was looking something up. Do either of these quarterbacks finish with the same team?
1: He just estimated that.
4: Right, that's why I was just checking.
3: Well, I would say. Look at Tom Brady and Peyton Manning.
4: Yeah, Joe Montana, like
3: Aaron Rodgers, like it just
1: exactly just rarely is.
3: Yeah, it just rarely happens.
1: Well, I mean, plus I don't know if this matters. One fan base is
3: ready to run
1: to keep one guy there, and another part of the other fan base
3: ready to run him out of the rail
1: would drive him to the airport.
3: Yeah,
4: the grass is not always greener, people.
1: Kelly Green.
3: Oh,
1: I beat you to that punt. Listen.
4: I knew. I'd lobbed it because I knew one of you would.
1: Is that right? Is that what it was?
3: Oh, yeah. We both were fighting for it.
1: Good. Yeah. Basically, what you just did for Philadelphia, you helicoptered right in, just like your new Sixer. What's More Likely is brought to you by Pella Windows and Doors. 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I've got a top five list inspired by one Cooper Eisen came up with the top five list.
3: Hey!
4: One more. I did not know that.
1: It's going to be. So get that ready for that top five. Should I tell you what the top five is?
3: No.
4: Let us guess. No.
3: Stick around.
4: Wait a minute. I'd like so we can lobby some options around, though.
1: Okay.
4: During the break. So
1: 844-204-RICH is the number to dial. 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
1: 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All right. I think your win-loss game for the Patriots smoked out the most famous Patriot win-loss game player in the history of this show, Dustin in Arkansas.
2: Dustin,
1: what's up, Dustin?

0: Hey, guys. Thank you for taking the call. Hope you all having a good day so far.
1: We are. What's on your mind there?
0: Well, Mr. Brockman, I thought your win-loss predictions were interesting, but it's too high. They're not going to have a winning record this year.
2: I mean,
3: hold on a second.
2: Like, what do we do?
1: So may I handle this?
2: Of course.
1: Dustin in Arkansas, you became world famous, if I may, by calling in saying I'm a diehard Patriot fan and then predicted the Patriots to go 0-17. This was last year. They do go 13-4. They do go to the Super Bowl. You're now calling up saying that somebody else's version of this is hanky to you, and you're now saying they're not going to have a winning record again. Are you really? Are you running this okey-doke? By the way, this would be an incredible commitment to a bit.
2: Disgrace.
1: That you are not really a Patriot fan sitting right there in the heartland of our country, right in the middle of it. What do you got?
0: No, I firmly believe that. It's a Super Bowl hangover. I mean, usually when teams lose a Super Bowl, they don't do so great the next
2: year. Except the Patriots who won the next year.
1: So, Dustin, what do you did you tell Adam you wanted to put something on this? Is that what I'm telling you?
0: Yeah, I thought if the Patriots have a losing record, Mr. Brockman, you can donate to the charity of my choice. And I think in honor of the amazing Dolly Parton's passing yesterday, $100 to the Imagination Library. And if the Patriots have a winning record, then I will donate $100 to your charity of choice.
2: We can do it to
0: St. Jude.
2: Even though
0: the Patriots are going to lose, we're all winners.
2: Done and done.
1: Okay, Dustin.
3: I like your chances here.
1: Well, somebody's going to make charity.
2: I will donate anyway.
1: Because it's not.
2: At the end of the season.
1: Right.
2: But, Dustin, come on, man.
1: Yeah.
2: 8-9?
0: You know what? I will, if they win 9 games, I will call that week if they win the 9th games and admit I was wrong and admit that you were correct.
2: Justin, okay. did you do win-loss already? I believe you have, right?
1: Yes, he did. He had them go 7-10. You know, 7-10.
2: 7-10.
0: Yeah, no, excuse me.
1: Yeah,
0: okay.
1: Yeah, you have them 7-10. So on the week that they win their 9th game, that's 1, 2, 3, 4, 5, 6, 7, 8, 9. The 9th would be December 6th against the Bills. Late afternoon on CBS. So Monday, December 7th, mark that on your calendar, Dustin. Okay?
0: I will do so.
1: Either way. But in between, call back. That's
2: of course.
1: And in Arkansas.
2: Thank you, Dustin.
1: All right, let's be fair and balanced. This should be fun. Sid in Atlanta.
4: Sid.
1: What's up, Sid?
4: Yes, I'm there.
1: What's going on, Sid?
4: What's going on, Rich? How you been, my friend?
1: What's going on? What would you care to do, Sid? You want to do something here? You want to play? You want to do a little win loss? Is that what you want to do?
4: Yes, and I want to do this. Unfortunately, from the New York Jets, I'm a diehard Jets fan. Unfortunately.
1: Mm. Well, the way you said "unfortunately" means you're from my neck of the woods. Where are you? Are you a Queens guy? Is that did I pick that up or what? Where are you from?
4: No, I'm from Bed-Stuy, Brooklyn, New York.
3: Bed-Stuy, do or die.
1: All right, now this is legit. Right. This is legit. You are legit. I can hear it from your accent. Let's get the Jets schedule up. Let's do it right here. The New York Jets start against Robert Saleh's Tennessee Titans. What do you got?
4: Well, Saleh knows us because he coached us a few years ago, so that's a loss for us.
1: All right. Now you're home for the Packers.
4: That's a loss. Jordan Love and Matt LaFleur, they're going to destroy us.
1: Okay. Now you're 0-2 going to Detroit, man.
4: At the Lions with that coach they got up there with Jared Goff, Jamar Gibbs, Amara St. Brown, yeah, that office will destroy us.
1: All right, 0-3 at the Bears now.
4: Caleb Williams and Ben Johnson, what else can I say? That's an L.
1: 0-4, home for the Browns. That will be a saucy crowd if that happens.
2: Whew.
4: Now, with this one, I'll give us the win on that.
1: All right.
4: I believe in Geno, unfortunately.
1: 1-4. 1-4 at the Patriots.
4: That's a loss.
1: 1-5.
4: That will destroy us.
1: 1-5 home for the Dolphins.
4: Now, with that one, they have a new quarterback with Malik Willis. I'll give us the win on that one.
1: Okay, now we're 2-5 home for the Raiders.
4: That's a loss.
1: 2-6 at the Chiefs.
4: Come on now. That's destroyed.
1: 2-7. 2-7, home for the Bills.
4: Oh, home for the Bills. Okay, well, I'll give us a nice big L.
3: Fuck well.
1: 2-8 at the Chargers.
4: Justin Herbert, John Harbaugh, not even close.
1: So 2-9 at the Dolphins.
4: with these division games, it's always neck and neck, tuck and tuck, but we'll lose that too.
1: This is now a disaster, 2-10 with the Broncos.
2: Sid, who's the quarterback at this point?
1: Who'll be the coach? Yeah. Be honest. All right, keep going.
4: Oh, well, the quarterback's still going to be the terrible Geno Smith, who holds on to the ball too long. He has a high turnover value, poor decision-making, and he's unable to elevate players and not to miss his off-field distractions. I can't stand the guy. Well, let's keep going.
1: Okay. That's now 2-11. We got to finish up strong quickly at the Cardinals.
4: We're going to finish up strong. We're actually going to win that one.
1: Okay, 3-11. We got 30 seconds left. Home for the Patriots.
4: Brockman, we get destroyed by the Patriots again.
1: Okay, 3-12. Home for the Vikings.
4: Justin Jefferson and Kyler Murray going to have a career day against us. We get destroyed.
1: 3-13 at the Bills.
4: And with this one right here, the Bills will rest all their players because they have the division locked up. And we are definitely going to lose that one as well.
1: 3-14 says Sid in Atlanta to wrap up hour number one of our show.
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1: Number two of the Rich Eisen Show is on the air. Bob Costas will join us shortly, talk some baseball with Bob. And I will ask him if he has a fifth year of eligibility at Syracuse remaining. I checked on my year in Michigan. You know, I might sue my way back in. I don't know. College sports is off the hook. It's totally off the hook. It's almost like unruly because, listen, At the end of the day, I understand it's tough for us to wrap our arms around how quickly things are changing and how they're changing, but none of us, even on the craziest of days, could see coming the NFL as feeder system to college football.
2: But the NFL preseason.
1: It's always the other way around for, you know, good reason, because that's what happens when people get older. They move from college into professional ranks. Now, I understand that college is run like professional football with general managers now and contracts, but no unions and some rules, but not really. You know, portals, they open, they close. Really. Portals open and close.
2: That's what portals do.
1: And currently, there is a group of players in portals now, once they're cut by NFL teams, able to come back and sit in a portal because a judge in Louisiana ruled that a new rule that college football instituted for players to get 5 years of eligibility in 5 years. A five-year period of 5 years of eligibility. You can't have 5 years of eligibility over 8 years. I believe this is what it is. I haven't read the fine print, but then a judge in Louisiana then comes in and says, well, for players in the 22-23 season that are not eligible to now get this new rule to benefit them, it now benefits them. Mm. And now those players were allowed to enter a portal after they've turned pro to take advantage of this. and LSU is with Lane Kiffin, one of the schools. They're not the only